0: patrol car and speed off. Pursuing officers then reported gunfire.
1: I got shots fired coming back at me.
2: I got shots fired.
0: Eventually, he ran into the Eastmoreland Golf Course. He was arrested 3 days later in Sandy. In a deal with prosecutors, Toon, whose legal name is Looney John Franklin Kolb Toon, pled guilty to outstanding felonies in Clackamas and four other counties. Heather Roberts, FM News 101.
3: TriMet is moving ahead with its 2027 budget plan. KXL's Noah Friedman reports on the historic cuts facing the agency and how the public is reacting.
4: The almost $2 billion budget will shorten the $300 million gap to around $160 million once it takes effect July 1st. However,
5: we are still rebuilding from lockdown, a housing crisis, exploding cost of living, and we will not succeed in that rebuilding if the very thing that helps us stay connected is cut right when we need it most.
4: TriMet held public comment, and that sentiment was felt for more than 2 hours. Remember, 33 bus lines will have service changes beginning August 23rd, and the Max Green Line will not be traveling downtown anymore, ending northbound at the Gateway Transit Center. Noah Friedman, FM News 101.
6: A Portland suburb saying that they are preparing for anything and everything that might happen this wildfire season.
7: City of Sandy Mayor Kathleen Walker says that approach comes from lessons learned from past seasons.
8: Back in 2020, we could have never conceived of having to evacuate our town and the surrounding community so quickly.
7: Part of that preparation is planning with first responders like Clackamas County Fire District's Brent Olson.
9: We do have a 20-person Type 2 initial attack hand crew that is available, are also staffing on high severity days a Type 3 helicopter.
7: PGE hosted a wildfire ready open house in Sandy this week to help the city prepare. Grant Mackhill, FM News 101.
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6: Gracie Abrams is going back out on the road, making some stops here in the Northwest. 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
3: It's 5:11. Traffic and weather together are on the ones. Checking on the slow go to Vancouver is Michael Convery.
22: And this is both interstates today. I-5 northbound, typical stuff, slow out of the Twitaker curves. Right through downtown, though, all the way up to the interstate bridge. 205 northbound, some delays coming up through Clackamas. There is a good-sized break now north of Johnson Creek Boulevard, but then you'll hit the wall of traffic, you know, right about Division Powell, headed up onto the Glen Jackson Bridge. And then once you get into Vancouver, there's some additional slowing north of Mill Plain up towards SR 500. That keeps I-84 westbound slow coming in from Gresham, about 148 trying to get down to the 205 merge. 217 northbound delays through Tigard, just north of 99, all the way up towards Hall Boulevard in the Progress area. Looking for good dirt? 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From the KXL Traffic Center, I'm Michael Convery.
6: As for your weather, the KXO forecast calls for a partly cloudy sky tonight, and then it will be mostly cloudy overnight. The overnight low should be 54. Cloudy skies early on Friday, then partly cloudy later in the day, but there is a slight chance for some scattered showers still, and a high of 66 is what we're looking for. Saturday up to 68, Sunday 74, and you get a mix of sun and clouds on both days during the weekend. Gresham cloudy right now, and 77, 76 in Camas, 77 in Portland.
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6: It's 5:12 right now, and Oregon prosecutors say a Woodburn man has pleaded guilty to threatening an unnamed U.S. senator. Prosecutors say Donald Leroy Smith Jr. left a voicemail saying that he was, quote, coming to kill you and put a bullet in your head at the office of that senator. Sentencing is set for August.
3: Over half of the people who rent in the Portland metro area are spending a third or more of their monthly income on rent and utilities. The Harvard Joint Center for Housing Studies has put out a new report that shows housing and associated costs are proving to be a major burden for non-homeowners in Portland and Vancouver. They say rent should account for 30% or less of your gross annual income to balance all cost of living necessities.
6: A study just published by OHSU finds access to health care during a miscarriage has changed in the 4 years since the Supreme Court overturned Roe v. Wade. Dr. Maria Rodriguez, director of the OHSU Center for Women's Health, says that they looked at 150,000 miscarriage cases across the country.
23: There was a significant increase in the number of people who were having to wait expectant management for treatment, and a decrease in the number of women who were receiving medication.
6: She believes some doctors are not prescribing the medication necessary to help manage a miscarriage because it is the same as the drug used in an elective abortion, and they are worried about legal consequences.
3: Multnomah County is celebrating the 100th anniversary of the Burnside Bridge in downtown Portland. KXL's John Eric Smith reports after a century, it's still a vital piece of Portland life.
0: That's because Burnside Street goes from Gresham all the way to Washington County. Sarah Hurwitz with Multnomah County says that makes this 100-year-old Burnside Bridge unique and important.
1: And so this street would be used in the event of a major earthquake or disaster.
0: So for the last 10 years, since the bridge was 90 years old, the county has been designing a new earthquake resilient span.
1: We know that right now in downtown Portland, there are no bridges that would be immediately usable in the wake of a major earthquake.
0: New Burnside currently on hold while funding is secured. John Eric Smith, FM News 101.
6: It's 5:15, time for the KXL Sports Update. 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
4: It's not a guarantee the Ducks and Beavers will play each other this weekend, but as the top two seeds in the Eugene Regional, it's more than a possibility. The in-state rivals will meet in the NCAA tournament for the first time ever. Duck senior Drew Smith.
5: I mean, who doesn't love that game? I've been here for 4 years, obviously, and every time it's a good game and chirpy, and their fans are awesome, our fans are awesome. So an environment like that with a lot on the line is just, I mean, you can't ask for much more than that.
4: Oregon State opens against Washington State Friday at noon at PK Park, while Oregon takes on Yale around 5 o'clock in the double elimination format. Friday's winners will play each other Saturday night. Victor Wembanyama and the Spurs trying to avoid elimination and force a Game 7 tonight in San Antonio against the reigning champion Oklahoma City Thunder. ESPN's Brian Windhorst.
24: You can track the dunks and see how Victor Wembanyama has played. In Games 1 and 4, when he was at his best, 10 dunks. In the 3 losses, 3 dunks. Which do you think they want tonight? They want dunks and inside shots from Wembanyama.
4: The New York Knicks await the series winner in the NBA Finals. 3 straight wins for the Portland Fire after a 71-61 victory over the Connecticut Sun at Moda Center. Carla Late with a team-high 20 points. Portland is 5-3 on the expansion season and have a back-to-back coming up at home. Friday versus the Atlanta Dream, Saturday versus the Indiana Fever. And Yannick Sinner upset in the second round of the French Open. Sinner was up 2-0 with a commanding lead in the third set on Juan Manuel Cerúndolo before struggling in the Paris heat and losing 18 straight points on his way to losing the match. The overwhelming French Open favorite is out. Reigning champ Carlos Alcaraz not playing due to injury. It's the earliest French Open exit by the men's one seed since Andre Agassi in 2000. With sports at 15:45, I'm Judah Newby, FM News 101.
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25: From ABC News, I'm Dave Packer. Firefighters in Washington State say they've now recovered the bodies of some of the victims from this week's rupture of a hazardous chemical tank at a paper mill.
26: Efforts to recover all of the victims of the tank rupture are ongoing. But Longview, Washington Fire Chief Brad Hainig says they made progress on Thursday.
27: 6 of the 9 individuals have been recovered. And we continue working with the coroner to notify families.
26: 2 other victims had already been confirmed dead. It's presumed in total 11 workers died when the tank ruptured. Some of the chemical also made its way into the Columbia River, but local drinking water supplies have not been impacted. Alex Stone, ABC News.
25: American and Iranian negotiators say they believe they have arrived at a draft agreement to formally extend the ceasefire and gradually open the Strait of Hormuz. But Treasury Secretary Scott Bessent today wouldn't say there's a deal on the table.
28: It is a multifaceted agreement, and nothing is going to be on the table until we see the Strait of Hormuz open and the Iranians agree that they have to turn over the highly enriched uranium and that they can't have a nuclear program.
25: Bessent saying that ultimately it's up to the president to decide. The Justice Department has now opened an investigation into E. Jean Carroll, the woman who won a civil judgment against President Trump for sexual abuse and defamation.
29: Sources told ABC News federal prosecutors are investigating whether Carroll committed perjury when she testified there was no outside funding for her lawsuits. It would be unusual for the Justice Department to prosecute a standalone charge of perjury, but President Trump's retribution campaign itself is unprecedented.
25: ABC's Aaron Katursky. ABC News has learned the U.S. Treasury is working to design a $250 bill featuring President Trump's face and signature. It would mark the first time a living person has appeared on U.S. currency in more than 150 years. 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
30: Why'd I go to the doctor? Working on the farm, my heart kept skipping a beat. I didn't think much of it, but my daughters made me get checked out. Turns out I have atrial fibrillation, which increases the risk of stroke about 5 times.
7: Symptoms like irregular heartbeat, heart racing, chest pain, shortness of breath, fatigue, or lightheadedness can come and go. But if it's AFib, the risk of stroke remains. If you have symptoms,

0: It is 5:20, and this is Portland's Afternoon News on FM News 101 KXL. He's Brett Recamp over there. I'm Tim Lance. Here are your top stories.
1: Longview officials say the city water supply escaped contamination from the Nippon Dynawave implosion.
0: TriMet moving ahead with its 2027 budget plan that calls for historic cuts. They're all facing the agency, but the public is pushing back.
1: Remember those Sydney Sweeney jeans campaigns for American Eagle? The company has some data about whether they led to more sales. During business news at 5:26.
0: First, 5:21, traffic and weather together on the ones. Good afternoon, Michael Convery. Got delays on 84. What do you have for us?
2: Yeah, both ways pretty crowded between the Providence Medical Center and I-5 and also I-84 westbound. Some delays, about 122nd down to the 205 merge coming in from Gresham. Again, 205 northbound remains pretty crowded through Clackamas. Then again from just before Division Powell, or just after Division Powell, rather, up through the Rocky Butte stretch onto the Glen Jackson Bridge. Northbound I-5 to Vancouver still lined up pretty solid from the Twilliger curves right through downtown all the way up to the interstate. 217 northbound, after some earlier trouble, we're still pretty crowded through Tigard, just past 99, all the way up towards Hall Boulevard in the Progress area. From the KXL Traffic Center, I'm Michael Convery.
1: Thank you, Michael. Here we go with your KXL forecast. For this evening, we have clouds getting fairly cloudy overnight with a low near 54 degrees. Should wake up to pretty cloudy skies on your Friday, and then a slight chance of showers with a high near 66. Saturday and Sunday both dry. Saturday's high 68. Sunday, a little more sunshine, by the way, with a high near 74. Right now in Oregon City, 78 degrees. We're up to 80 in Hillsboro. Salem, 70. That's a big difference.
0: Yes, it is. Rain today, sunshine tomorrow. 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
1: Talking about the weather there, June nearly here, and it means local splash pads and city park fountains will be opening up soon. Portland turns on the water starting June 5th. Salem is holding off until the end of the school year, so staff will turn on splash pads at their 7 city parks on June 15th.
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7: It is 5:26. You have Portland's afternoon news. 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
9: Posted a slim beat last quarter. Per share profit came in at 14 cents with revenue of $1.2 billion. But net revenue at its namesake brand was down 2% in the period. Its Aerie brand saw a 34% jump in revenue last quarter. It also said that a second ad campaign with actress Sydney Sweeney did not drive traffic. The AI momentum surge once again continued today, and Snowflake was in the lead. Shares were up more than 36% after word of its 5-year, $6 billion deal with Amazon yesterday. CFO Brian Robbins saying that AI tools like Cortex Code are driving a step function change in its revenue potential. Record closes across the board for the three lead indexes on Wall Street. Dow Industrials up 25 points at 50,670. NASDAQ picked up 242. The S&P 500 gained 43. West Texas crude up 22 cents at $88.90 a barrel. I'm Dan Loney with Your Money Now on FM News 101 KXL.
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8: Time now for your entertainment news. A TV drama about the early life of Celine Dion and her family, that's in the works. Growing up, Dion will trace her Canadian childhood in what they call a modest, music-filled household. She had 14 siblings, too, and all that, they say, shaped her career. I wish you
7: would. Gracie Abrams is going back on the road. Grammy-nominated singer announced the Look at My Life tour on social media today. 37 dates planned, including January. Through the 27th through the 29th, she'll be in Seattle and in Portland, by the way, at the end of January.
8: Phil Collins not going to perform at this year's Rock and Roll Hall of Fame induction ceremony. He was inducted. It's about his health once again. This time around, he says he just can't make it happen, so he's staying home.
10: The singer will be inducted into the Rock Hall for his solo work. Collins told BBC Breakfast that he was asked to perform, but he turned it down, saying, "You've got to be match fit to do something like that." The 2026 induction ceremony is scheduled for November the 14th. I'm Mark Mayfield.
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8: 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Thanks for being with us on a cloudy Thursday. I'm Tim Lance.
7: I am Brett Recamp, and it is 5:30. Here are your top stories today.
8: The death toll continues to climb as crews recover bodies from the Longview Nippon chemical blast.
7: A Portland suburb says it's preparing for anything and everything that may happen this wildfire season.
8: Linfield softball team is facing elimination at the Division III Women's College World Series. Judah will check in with us. He's got sports at 5:45.
7: Those stories and more in 90 seconds, but first it's 5:31 and traffic and weather together are on the ones. Michael Convery, what's happening on Highway 224?
16: Got a report of an accident, Highway 224. That's the Milwaukee Expressway eastbound, right as you approach Southeast Webster Road. The drive on I-5 southbound as you leave downtown, not doing too bad up into the curves. It is still pretty crowded down through Tualatin into Wilsonville. Northbound I-5, delays from north of the Terwilliger curves, and again, sticks with you right through downtown all the way up to the interstate today. Sunset inbound, delays in past Murray, and then scattered slowing up over the top of Sylvan Hill down to 405. Westbound is slow from 217 off and on out to about Murray Boulevard. 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From the KXL Traffic Center, I'm Michael Convery.
8: Next, your KXL forecast, and tonight it'll be partly cloudy to start. More clouds as the night goes on. Overnight low, 54 degrees. We get up to 66 on Friday, so cooler, obviously, than it has been, and a slight chance still for some scattered showers, maybe late night tonight and on into tomorrow morning. Partly cloudy later in the day on Friday. Saturday and Sunday, a mix of sun and clouds. Saturday, we'll get up to 68. Sunday, 74. In Salem, it's cloudy and down to 71. Gresham, you've got 76, and it's cloudy in 76 here in Portland.
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8: 5:32 now, and the death toll continues to climb. It's up to 8 in Longview's Nippon Dynawave chemical tank disaster. Longview Fire Chief Brad Hannock confirmed this afternoon that search crews have now recovered bodies of 6 of the 9 missing workers.
17: Recovery efforts continue. The priority is ensuring responder safety while treating every victim with the greatest dignity, care, and respect possible.
8: Hennig also says the site remains extremely hazardous for the responders, but they're committed to recovering all of the victims. As the bodies are recovered, they will be decontaminated before they are taken to the Cowlitz County Coroner for identification and family notification.
7: After the chemical spill from the Dynawave disaster, KXL's Gail Cunningham says Longview officials are reassuring residents that their drinking water supply is safe.
18: It's extremely safe, just as safe as it was last week.
19: Longview Public Works Director Chris Collins says the city has extensive safeguards in place to protect the public water supply, which comes from protected underground aquifers about 200 feet below the surface.
18: Our water treatment plant is extremely sophisticated, and it is designed to shut down any exposure to contamination.
19: Collins says city crews worked hard after the implosion to move the contaminated liquid away from the water treatment plant and the aquifers. It did enter area ditches and the Columbia River, where it's being monitored by state ecology officials. Gail Cunningham, FM News 101.
8: Historic budget cuts have officially been approved by TriMet, and that's going to affect jobs, buses, and the Max Green Line. With more, KXL's Noah Friedman.
20: TriMet says it will run out of money by May 2029, but this latest budget provides the framework for a solidified run well beyond that, despite the setbacks. One of the speakers during Wednesday's public comment session shared how the constant shedding of service that the agency continues to announce has been catastrophic.
15: When I think about the hardship that these cuts have already caused, both for me and for the writers that our organization represents, I can't even imagine the hardship that further cuts in August would cause.
20: TriMet's fiscal year begins July 1st, with budget cuts to service personnel starting as soon as next Monday. Noah Friedman, FM News 101.
7: With hot weather on the way, the city of Sandy says it's using lessons learned to prepare for the upcoming wildfire season. KXL's Grant McHill reports.
21: The mayor of the Portland suburb, Kathleen Walker, says those lessons come from what happened in Oregon in 2020 and other recent devastating fires.
22: Jasper, Lahaina, LA fires. Even if you're in a neighborhood, that fire can carry. So making your house as fireproof as possible is really important.
21: And wildfire mitigation program manager Logan Hancock says Ant Farm Youth Services is here to help.
23: We can have a certified mitigation specialist come out and give them recommendations on home hardening tasks and vegetation management that they might do to reduce the risk of home loss in a wildfire.
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8: Thank you, Grant. Well, if you know a teen who's hoping to earn a paycheck, this may be the toughest summer for them yet.
24: Fewer jobs are expected in traditional entry-level fields like restaurants, retail, and entertainment. That's according to Challenger Gray and Christmas. The consulting firm predicts about 790,000 jobs for 16 to 19 year olds this summer. That's down from last year, which was already the weakest teen hiring season on record. I'm Sarah Walters.
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8: OHSU revealing new statistics on the treatment of miscarriages in the 4 years since the Supreme Court overturned Roe v. Wade.
7: Major League Baseball officially proposes a salary cap. Judah Newby will join us in sports at 5:45.
8: And Caesars Entertainment in Las Vegas is under new ownership. More on the $6 billion cash deal, too, is on the way in business news at 5:56.
7: Yeah, they just plunked all that up at the window there.
8: Here's $6 billion in cash.
7: Cashed in their chips.
8: Man.
7: Would you like to color up, sir? All right. It is 5:41, and a traffic and weather together are on the ones. What's happening in Southwest Portland, Michael Convery?
16: Brett, we got an accident reported over in the Garden Home area, actually on Garden Home Road, right about Southwest 71st Avenue. Again, police are on the scene with that. I-5 northbound remains pretty crowded. Fremont Bridge, most of the way up to the interstate. Some slowing too into downtown from the Terwilliger curves across the Markham Bridge. Sunset, not doing too bad now. Inbound, looking a lot better coming in from Tannisbourne, but it is slow up the hill from 217 all the way into downtown. Westbound bunches up briefly, getting out past Cedar Hills Boulevard. 217 southbound bunches up through Beaverton from just off the sunset down past Canyon Road. 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From the KXL Traffic Center, I'm Michael Convery.
8: All right, Michael, thank you, sir. Now, the forecast for tonight, partly cloudy and then mostly cloudy later on, low of 54. You get cloudy skies to start your Friday. It'll break up a little bit. Still a slight chance for some rain on Friday and a high of 66. Over the weekend, you'll get up to 68 on Saturday, Sunday 74, and you're looking at a mix of clouds and sun on both of those days. Camas 75, Beaverton, same thing. Clouds in both spots and in Portland right now. See a little bit of sun peeking through the clouds. 77 here.
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8: Time right now, 5:42. There's a new study out of OHSU that reveals abortions have not decreased nationwide since the Supreme Court overturned Roe v. Wade. KXL's Heather Roberts has more on that report that has just been published.
3: Director of OHSU's Center for Women's Health, Dr. Maria Rodriguez, says researchers evaluated miscarriages in states with and without abortion bans.
4: We looked at over 150,000 women who were having a miscarriage before and after Dobbs. And what we found was that women were having fewer choices and worse quality care.
3: She says more women waited for care in part because medication and procedures for treating a miscarriage are often the same as those used for an elective abortion. And abortion statistics have increased in the 4 years since the Supreme Court decision. She says lower income women are disproportionately affected. Heather Roberts, FM News 101.
7: A Coos Bay woman is charged with embezzling nearly $2 million while working as a bank manager. The Oregon U.S. Attorney's Office says a federal grand jury in Eugene returned an indictment charging 44-year-old Heather Cassis with bank theft, embezzlement, or misapplication by a bank officer or employee. She was arraigned today, pleaded not guilty, and released, pending trial set for August 24th.
8: It is 5:44 and time now for Lars Larson and Northwest Report's commentary.
5: $40 million in gold bars, and the folks who got defrauded were the Intelligence Gathering Agency for the United States. If you wondered, like I did back during the pandemic, how is it that China ended up with this virus and pandemic happening on Chinese soil, and the CIA absolutely saw nothing, heard nothing, and reported nothing? Well, I've got a hint for you. The agency is being very badly run, and a number of people at the CIA need to be prosecuted, they need to be fired, and they need to be dismissed right away. Consider the example. A man in Virginia faked his resume, claimed all kinds of things like being a Navy test pilot, gets hired by the CIA. Last November, he started asking the agency for gold bars, and the CIA sent him $40 million.

0: was in gold bars, and they didn't even know why. For Northwest Reports, I'm Lars Larson.
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2: And Major League Baseball officially proposing a salary cap. 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
3: It's the first cap proposal by the league in over 30 years. ESPN's Jeff Passan.
4: This has been a long-awaited affair, and the anticipation was that Major League Baseball was indeed going to propose a salary cap for the first time since 1994. As we all remember, in 1994, players went on strike and the World Series was lost that year.
3: The current collective bargaining agreement expires at the end of this season. Passan says the players remain staunchly against a salary cap.
4: While the expectation is that there will be no deal before the December 1st CBA expiration and that MLB is going to lock out the players, the reality is this doesn't get hairy until next February and March.
3: Under MLB's proposal, teams would also have a payroll floor of at least $171.2 million, a threshold that 12 teams are currently under, including the Seattle Mariners. Linfield softball opened play at the Division III Women's College World Series in Salem, Virginia. The Cats had a 6-4 lead going into the final inning, but Redlands rallied for a 5-run frame in the seventh. Redlands wins at 9-7. Linfield will face Virginia Wesleyan tomorrow in an elimination game. Former Oregon Duck Kenyon Sadiq, first-round pick of the New York Jets, has undergone hernia surgery. Jets coach Aaron Glenn called it a minor procedure, but the former Duck star is expected to miss the remainder of the offseason, yet should be ready for training camp. And the NBA Board of Governors voted overwhelmingly today to change the league's draft lottery format to de-incentivize tanking. Going forward, the teams with the three worst records in the league will have lesser lottery odds for the number one pick. With sports at 15 and 45, I'm Judah Newby, FM News 101.
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5: From ABC News, I'm Dave Packer. Firefighters in Washington State say they've now recovered the bodies of some of the victims from this week's rupture of a hazardous chemical tank at a paper mill.
6: Efforts to recover all of the victims of the tank rupture are ongoing, but Longview, Washington Fire Chief Brad Hainig says they made progress on Thursday.
7: Six of the nine individuals have been recovered, and we continue working with the coroner to notify families.
6: Two other victims had already been confirmed dead. It's presumed in total 11 workers died when the tank ruptured. Some of the chemical also made its way into the Columbia River, but local drinking water supplies have not been impacted. Alex Stone, ABC News.
5: American and Iranian negotiators say they believe they have arrived at a draft agreement to formally extend the ceasefire and gradually open the Strait of Hormuz. But Treasury Secretary Scott Bessent today wouldn't say there's a deal on the table.
8: It is a multifaceted agreement, and nothing is going to be on the table until we see the Strait of Hormuz open and the Iranians agree that they have to turn over the highly enriched uranium and that they can't have a nuclear program.
5: Bessent saying that ultimately it's up to the president to decide. The Justice Department has now opened an investigation into E. Jean Carroll, the woman who won a civil judgment against President Trump for sexual abuse and defamation.
9: Sources told ABC News federal prosecutors are investigating whether Carroll committed perjury when she testified there was no outside funding for her lawsuits. It would be unusual for the Justice Department to prosecute a standalone charge of perjury, but President Trump's retribution campaign itself is unprecedented.
5: ABC's Aaron Katursky. ABC News has learned the U.S. Treasury is working to design a $250 bill featuring President Trump's face and signature. It marked the first time a living person has appeared on U.S. currency in more than 150 years. 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
2: 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This is Portland's Afternoon News on FM News 101 KXL. That's Brett Recap over there. I'm Tim Lance, and here are your top stories.
1: That's all, folks. A felon with a long criminal history and a notorious name is sentenced to 20 years in prison.
2: Historic budget cuts have officially now been approved by TriMet. It's going to affect jobs, buses, and the Max Green Line.
1: New details are out about the DUI arrest of Eminem's ex-wife. Police body cam audio coming up in entertainment news at 5:57.
2: Yeah, I heard that. Does not sound good for her. All right, it is 5:51. Traffic and weather together on the ones. Michael Convery there in the traffic center. There's a crash in Southwest Portland right now.
14: Yeah, it's on Garden Home Road, right about 71st Avenue. That's not too far from the Portland Golf Club over there in Southwest Portland. Could be causing a bit of a delay. The freeways are, again, starting to thin out as we get closer to 6 o'clock. Sunset inbound, most of the slowing now is headed up over Sylvan, down through the tunnel onto 405. 217 settled down pretty good. Northbound, some scattered slowing through Tigard. Southbound bunches up off the Sunset Highway down past Walker Road. Southbound I-5, again, out of downtown, doing pretty good now into the Twitaker curves. It is slow, though, as you move south of 205 headed into Wilsonville. 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From the KXL Traffic Center, I'm Michael Convery.
1: Mike, appreciate that. Now your KXL forecast. For tonight, we have some passing clouds. It will bunch up overnight with a low near 54, and we'll wake up to mostly cloudy skies as well on your Friday morning. Up to about 66 tomorrow with a slight chance of an afternoon shower. We are dry this weekend. Saturday's high 68. In Portland, downtown, 75. It's 74 in Vancouver. Salem, 68.
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24: Wall Street posted gains across the board, with the big three lead indexes establishing record closes. The Dow added 25 points, ending the day at 50,670. NASDAQ picked up 242 points. S&P 500 gained 43. The freshening of the conflict in Iran had oil prices on the rise earlier today, but then word of a potential extension of the ceasefire between the U.S. and Iran calmed things down a bit. West Texas crude settled up 22 cents on the day at $88.90 a barrel. Caesars Entertainment is set to be acquired by Fertitta Entertainment in a $17.6 billion all-cash deal. Caesars' debt accounts for $11.9 billion of this deal. The tie-up of the two will combine 60 casino resort and gaming facilities with more than 600 Fertitta locations, including amusement, entertainment, and aquarium assets. I'm Dan Loney with Your Money Now on FM News 101 KXL.
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25: Unpopular in the South.
1: It's called Still Coming Down, and they've already shared the first single, Round of Applause, at the end of the world. Full album drops on August 21st.
2: Police have released body cam footage of the drunk driving arrest on May 14th in Michigan of Kim Mathers, the 51-year-old ex-wife of rap icon Eminem.
26: Been drinking it all today? You're slurring really bad.
27: Am I what?
26: Have you been drinking it all today? You're slurring really bad.
27: I did drink earlier, but not recently.
26: Okay.
27: No.
26: Did you have a lot earlier?
27: No.
26: Okay.
2: Mathers then failed a sobriety test with her breath sample showing her blood alcohol level was at 0.20, which is well above Michigan's legal limit of 0.08.
1: Hey, Dolly Parton's set to officially open her travel stop this summer.
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2: 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Really glad to have you with us on this Thursday. I'm Tim Lance.
1: I am Brett Recamp. It's now 6 o'clock, and here are our top stories today.
2: The number of confirmed dead climbing to 8 in that Longview chemical tank implosion.
1: With hot weather on the way, the city of Sandy says it's using lessons learned from 2020 to prepare for the upcoming wildfire season.
2: Speaking of fire, the Portland Fire, they are on fire. Judah has sports at 6:15.
1: Those stories and more in 90 seconds, but first it is 6:01, and traffic and weather together are on the ones. Looks like a pretty slow go still to Vancouver. What's the story, Michael Convery?
14: Yeah, well, as we get into the 6 o'clock hour, we're still pretty jammed up. Now, getting into town on I-5 North is getting better. There's some scattered slowing down the hill from the curves across the Markham, but right from downtown, north of the Fremont, it's still pretty slow all the way up to the interstate. And then 205 northbound is also pretty crowded still, coming up past north of Division Powell, up through the Rocky Butte stretch, most of the way out of the Glen Jackson Bridge. Southbound 205 is bunched up south of I-84, down towards Division Powell as well. 217 northbound, a little scattered slowing through Tigard, thinning out though pretty good. Sunset inbound delays headed up over Sylvan down to I-405. From the KXL Traffic Center, I'm Michael Convery.
2: Michael, thank you. It's going to be a pretty nice night tonight. Yes, it will be cloudy, but we'll get down to about 54, comfortable sleeping weather tomorrow. Much cooler than it has been. The high on Friday will be 66. Cloudy early on. Clouds break up just a little bit, and there's a slight chance of rain still. Saturday and Sunday, a mix of sun and clouds. 68 on Saturday, 74 the high on Sunday. In Salem, 68 at the moment. Gresham, you've got 74. It's cloudy and 74 in Portland.
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2: Time now is 6:02. The death toll from Tuesday's chemical tank implosion at the Longview Nippon Dynawave plant is now up to 8 as search crews continue to recover victims.
6: We can confirm that 6 of the 9 individuals have been recovered. And we continue working with the coroner to notify families.
2: That is Longview Fire Chief Brad Hannig. He says victims are being decontaminated before they are taken to the Cowlitz County Coroner's Office. He also says this continues to be a hazardous recovery environment, and first responder safety is top priority as they search for the victims.
1: Environmental officials continue to monitor chemicals from the implosion in area ditches and the Columbia River. But KXL's Gail Cunningham reports the city has significant safeguards in place to protect the public drinking water supply.
7: There is no concern for our water at this point.
8: Longview Public Works Director Chris Collins says the city's drinking water comes from protected underground aquifers that are about 200 feet below the surface.
7: City crews worked very hard to move the contaminated material that was discharged from the Nippon Dynawave incident away from the water treatment plant and the aquifer.
8: He says the city's sophisticated treatment plant continuously monitors water quality and is designed to shut down before any contaminated water could ever enter the public water supply. Gail Cunningham, FM News 101.
2: Also today, a Clackamas County man has been sentenced to 20 years in prison for shooting at police during a traffic stop last summer. Here's KXL's Heather Roberts.
9: 43-year-old Looney Tune was pulled over June 20th by Milwaukee police.
10: All right, Mr. Tune, you got a warrant. Can you step on out? Oh, yeah.
9: Get out of the car.
10: Get out of the car.
9: Body cam footage shows Toon ram a patrol car and speed off, pursuing officers, then reported gunfire.
11: I got shots fired coming back at me.
12: I got these shots fired.
9: Eventually, he ran into the Eastmoreland Golf Course. He was arrested 3 days later in Sandy. In a deal with prosecutors, Toon, whose legal name is Looney John Franklin Kolb Toon, pled guilty to outstanding felonies in Clackamas and 4 other counties. Heather Roberts, FM News 101.
1: A Portland suburb says it's preparing for anything and everything that may happen this wildfire season. KXL's Grant McHill reports.
0: City of Sandy Mayor Kathleen Walker says that approach comes from lessons learned from past seasons.
4: Back in 2020, we could have never conceived of having to evacuate our town and the surrounding community so quickly.
0: Part of that preparation is planning with first responders, like Clackamas County Fire District's Brent Olson.
12: We do have a 20-person Type 2 initial attack hand crew that is available, are also staffing on high severity days a Type 3 helicopter.
0: PGE hosted a wildfire ready open house in Sandy this week to help the city prepare. Grant McHill, FM News 101.
2: Looks like TriMet is moving ahead with the 2027 budget plan. KXL's Noah Friedman reports on the historic cuts facing the agency and how the public is reacting.
13: The almost $2 billion budget will shorten the $300 million gap to around $160 million once it takes effect July 1st. However,
16: we are still rebuilding from lockdown, a housing crisis, exploding costs of living, and we will not succeed in that rebuilding if the very thing that helps us stay connected is cut right when we need it most.
13: TriMet held public comment, and that sentiment was felt for more than 2 hours. Remember, 33 bus lines will have service changes beginning August 23rd, and the Max Green Line will not be traveling downtown anymore, ending northbound at the Gateway Transit Center. 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
1: Right now it's 6:11. Traffic and weather together are on the ones. Michael Convery, you were talking about the slow go to Vancouver earlier. Is that cleared up a bit?
6: It's getting better, but still pretty crowded north of the Fremont Bridge up to the interstate. About 18 minutes for that drive. There's still some scattered slowing, too, out of the Terwilliger curves down onto the Markham Bridge. Sunset's thinning out pretty good now. Westbound, some slowing moderate through the Vista Ridge Tunnel. Then again, moving out past Cedar Hills Boulevard. Still have the accident over in the Garden Home area. That's on Garden Home Road right at Southwest 71st. Not too far from the Portland Golf Club over in Southwest Portland. From the KXL Traffic Center, I'm Michael Convery.
2: Michael, thanks. The KXL forecast for tonight, partly cloudy. We'll drop down to 54. Got a chance for some scattered showers still on Friday, although it's less of a chance than we thought the other day. And partly cloudy throughout much of the day with a high of 66. Saturday, get up to 68. Sunday, 74. And it's a mix of sun and clouds both of those days over the weekend. Salem, 67. Gresham, 74. And in Portland, also cloudy and 74.
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2: It is now 6:12, and there is a Salem man being charged with kidnapping and attempted abusive sexual contact, and the FBI says he may have additional victims. 58-year-old Gene McLenathan made his first appearance on those charges today in federal court. He's accused of kidnapping two victims on July 4th of 2024 on a public hiking trail in Tillamook County.
1: Oregon Health Authority officials say vaccination rates for kindergartners have fallen to a new low, while non-medical exemptions hit a record high. Officials warn we risk seeing the return of diseases like measles and polio. They also say more than one in three Oregon schools are now considered at high risk for a measles outbreak.
2: A new study just published by OHSU finds access to health care during a miscarriage has changed in the 4 years since the Supreme Court overturned Roe v. Wade. Dr. Maria Rodriguez, director of the OHSU Center for Women's Health, says they looked at 150,000 miscarriage cases across the country.
14: There was a significant increase in the number of people who were having to wait expectant management for treatment, and a decrease in the number of women who were receiving medication.
2: Now, she believes that some doctors are not prescribing the medication necessary to help manage a miscarriage because it's the same as the drug used in an elective abortion, and they worry about legal consequences.
1: Work is expected to begin soon on the northbound I-5 Boone Bridge in Wilsonville. The Oregon Department of Transportation says as early as next month, workers will start replacing aging bridge joints. ODOT says overnight lanes and ramp closures are planned 5 nights a week this summer and fall, with completion expected by late October.
2: It's not the only bridge in the news. Multnomah County celebrating the 100th anniversary of the Burnside Bridge in downtown Portland. KXL's John Eric Smith reports that after a century, it's still considered a vital piece of Portland life.
13: That's because Burnside Street goes from Gresham all the way to Washington County. Sarah Hurwitz with Multnomah County says that makes this 100-year-old Burnside Bridge unique and important.
22: And so this street would be used in the event of a major earthquake or disaster.
13: So for the last 10 years, since the bridge was 90 years old, the county has been designing a new earthquake resilience span.
7: We know that right now in downtown Portland, there are no bridges that would be immediately usable in the wake of a major earthquake.
13: New Burnside currently on hold while funding is secured. John Eric Smith, FM News 101.
1: Live Nation says a new system for entering the grounds of the Gorge Amphitheater in Central Washington is being installed as Brandi Carlile is set to perform Friday through Sunday. Fans who attend the Grizztronics Festival last weekend suffered through wait times of up to 16 hours.
8: We sat there just dead stopped for all night, watched the sun go down, watched the sun rise.
1: That fan tells Cairo TV people were getting sick, using the restroom anywhere they could find. Live Nation employees say a new security team and system was to blame for the ridiculous wait times.
2: That just does not sound like a whole lot of fun. 6:15 right now, and it is time for the KXL Sports Update, and it's thanks to Sawtooth Roofing. 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
1: All right, the Ducks and Beavs gearing up in Eugene for some baseball this weekend from the KXL Sports Desk. Judah Newby.
10: It's not a guarantee the Ducks and Beavers will play each other this weekend, but as the top two seeds in the Eugene Regional, it's more than a possibility. The in-state rivals will meet in the NCAA tournament for the first time ever. Ducks senior Drew Smith.
11: I mean, who doesn't love that game? I've been here for 4 years, obviously, and every time it's a good game and chirpy, and their fans are awesome, our fans are awesome. So an environment like that with a lot on the line is just, I mean, you can't ask for much more than that.
10: Oregon State opens against Washington State Friday at noon at PK Park, while Oregon takes on Yale around 5 o'clock in the double elimination format. Friday's winners will play each other Saturday night. Victor Wembanyama and the Spurs trying to avoid elimination and force a Game 7 tonight in San Antonio against the reigning champion Oklahoma City Thunder. ESPN's Brian Windhorst.
22: You can track the dunks and see how Victor Wembanyama has played. In Games 1 and 4, when he was at his best, 10 dunks. In the three losses, 3 dunks. Which do you think they want tonight? They want dunks and inside shots from Wembanyama.
10: The New York Knicks await the series winner in the NBA Finals. 3 straight wins for the Portland Fire after a 71-61 victory over the Connecticut Sun at Moda Center. Carla Late with a team-high 20 points. Portland is 5-3 on the expansion season and have a back-to-back coming up at home. Friday versus the Atlanta Dream, Saturday versus the Indiana Fever. And Yannick Sinner upset in the second round of the French Open. Sinner was up 2-0 with a commanding lead in the third set on Juan Manuel Cerúndolo before struggling in the Paris heat and losing 18 straight points on his way to losing the match. The overwhelming French Open favorite is out. Reigning champ Carlos Alcaraz not playing due to injury. It's the earliest French Open exit by the men's one seed since Andre Agassi in 2000. With sports at 15 and 45, I'm Judah Newby, FM News 101.
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23: From ABC News, I'm Dave Packard. Deal or no deal? U.S. and Iranian negotiators have reached a tentative agreement to extend a ceasefire, but President Trump and Iran's supreme leader have yet to sign off. If approved, it would formally extend that ceasefire between the countries and gradually reopen the Strait of Hormuz while drawing down the U.S. naval blockade at the Strait.
24: But those key sticking issues, the reasons that apparently we went to war in the first place, i.e. Iran's nuclear program, well, that is up for discussion at some later date. So this is really kicking the whole thing into the long grass.
23: ABC's Ian Pennell. As the Ebola outbreak in Central Africa grows, the team of U.S. health officials heading to the epicenter, the Trump administration taking precautions to protect the U.S., opening a temporary facility in Kenya to hold Americans who test positive.
25: That plan facing fierce criticism from some medical experts. Dr. Ashish Jha calling it, quote, a huge strategic mistake.
26: American doctors, American nurses are a major force in bringing these things to a close. Now you're telling them, by the way, if you get exposed, you can't come home.
25: This as the deadly Ebola outbreak rages in parts of Central Africa. In less than 2 weeks, reported infections now topping 1,000 cases.
23: ABC's Faith Abube. Another blow to the limping housing market.
27: The rate for the average U.S. long-term mortgage has climbed to 6.53%, now at its highest level in 9 months, according to mortgage buyer Freddie Mac. A reversal of earlier declines that offered a bright spot to the lagging housing market. The normally hot spring and summer buying months rates cooling once again and sidelining potential home buyers.
0: ABC's Michelle Franzen. The recovery operation continues in Washington State. Crews have recovered the remains of six of the nine workers missing after the rupture of a tank containing corrosive chemicals. The National Park Service says rescuers are trying to reach four climbers by helicopter who fell on Alaska's Mount McKinley, North America's tallest peak. You're listening to ABC News.
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9: Why'd I go to the doctor? Working on the farm, my heart kept skipping a beat. I didn't think much of it, but my daughters made me get checked out. Turns out I have atrial fibrillation, which increases the risk of stroke about 5 times.
12: Symptoms like irregular heartbeat, heart racing, chest pain, shortness of breath, fatigue.

0: traffic and weather together on the ones with Michael Convery in the traffic center. And he's got his eyes set now on a crash in Gresham.
1: Yeah, reported at 182nd and Southeast Tibbetts out in Gresham could be causing a bit of a delay. Our freeways are starting to thin out. I-84, some slowing away from I-5 out to about 21st. Westbound, still some heavy traffic west of the Providence Medical Center, trying to get into downtown onto I-5. Sunset also inbound remains slow, moving in past the top of Sylvan Hill towards I-405. But westbound now is a pretty good pace out to Hillsboro. 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From the KXL Traffic Center, I'm Michael Convery.
2: Okay, now your KXL forecast. Looks like partly cloudy skies turning to mostly cloudy overnight with a low near 54. So still a little bit warm overnight. Tomorrow, cloudy in the a.m. and then a chance of afternoon showers, high 66. We're going to be cooler tomorrow. Saturday's high 68. We're 74 degrees for your high on Sunday. At the moment in Salem, 66. It is 73 in Oregon City and 76 in Beaverton.
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4: Gap posted mixed results last quarter, with sales at its largest brand, Old Navy, falling short of expectations. That brand was looking for 3% growth in the quarter, but managed just 1%. Gap beat on per-share profit overall at 38 cents, but missed on revenue at $3.5 billion. It also cut its fiscal forecast, and that has shares lower in the after-hours trade. Computer giant Dell Technologies soared past projections last quarter, with earnings per share of $4.86 and revenue of $43.84 billion. The 88% year-over-year revenue growth is its fastest in over 7 years. It's also seeing strong growth as it builds out its AI server business. Shares are up sharply in extended trading and up 150% year-to-date. Record closes for all three indexes on Wall Street today. Dow Industrial Average up 25 points at 50,670. NASDAQ picked up 242. S&P 500 gained 43. 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
2: 6:27. Time now for your entertainment news. A TV drama about the early life of Celine Dion and her family's in the works. Growing up, Dion will trace her Canadian childhood in a modest, music-filled household where her bond with her mother and dynamic of 14 sibling relationships shaped her career.
3: Gracie Abrams is going back out on the road, the Grammy-nominated singer, announcing the Look at My Life tour on social media earlier today, with 37 dates planned, including January 27th through the 29th in Seattle. Next year, she will be in Portland January 31st through February the 1st. The tickets, though, go on sale June 5th.
2: The man born Nicholas Kim Coppola spelled his name Nicholas Cage for years.
5: 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What's that spell, everybody?
2: Now he says he legally changed his name last year to Nicolas Cage. All started because he's the nephew of famous filmmaker Francis Ford Coppola. He chose Cage to avoid claims of nepotism.
3: It is 6:28 in FM News 101 KXL, Portland's number one source for news and information.
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3: 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I'm Tim Lance.
2: I am Brett Recamp. Appreciate you joining us on this Thursday. It's now 6:30, and here are your top stories today.
3: Unfortunately, the death toll's climbing now as crews recover bodies from the Longview Nippon chemical blast.
2: A Portland suburb says it's preparing for anything and everything that may happen this wildfire season.
3: Also, Linfield softball team facing elimination at the Division III Women's College World Series. Judah will have that for you coming up in sports at 6:45.
2: Those stories and more in about 90 seconds. Right now at 6:31, traffic and weather together are on the ones. Checking on trouble in Oregon City is Michael Convery.
6: Have a disabled vehicle, I-205 northbound, a little bit north of the Park Place interchange or Highway 213. Left lane is blocked. That has things backed up onto the Abernathy Bridge, headed I-205 northbound, trying to go from Oregon City into Gladstone. The rest of our freeways are thinning out pretty good. Northbound I-5 with the exception. That's pretty crowded still from right about Rosa Parks Way up towards the interstate bridge. I-84, again, some slowing both directions, close in between 33 3rd and I-5. 205 northbound remains slow north of I-84 up onto the Glen Jackson Bridge. From the KXL Traffic Center, I'm Michael Convery.
3: So forecast, you know, even if we miss out on some rain today, we could pick up some light showers tomorrow, but the weekend is supposed to be drier. It'll get up to 66 on Friday. We have clouds in the forecast throughout much of the day. Less of them in the afternoon, though. Saturday and Sunday, you got a mix of clouds and sunshine. Saturday, we'll top out at 68. Sunday, 74. Right now, it is mostly cloudy and 66 in Salem. You've got 72 in Beaverton, 75 here in Portland.
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3: It is 6:32 and the death toll climbs now to 8 in Longview's Nippon Dynawave chemical tank disaster. Longview Fire Chief Brad Hannig confirmed this afternoon that search crews have now recovered the bodies of 6 of those 9 missing workers.
12: Recovery efforts continue. The priority is ensuring responder safety while treating every victim with the greatest dignity, care, and respect possible.
3: Hennig also says the site remains extremely hazardous for the first responders, but they're committed to recovering all of the victims, he says, and as the bodies are recovered, they are going to be decontaminated before they are turned over to the Cowlitz County coroner.
2: After the chemical spill from the implosion, KXL's Gail Cunningham says Longview officials are reassuring residents that their drinking water supply is safe.
13: It's extremely safe, just as safe as it was last week.
14: Longview Public Works Director Chris Collins says the city has extensive safeguards in place to protect the public water supply, which comes from protected underground aquifers about 200 feet below the surface.
13: Our water treatment plant is extremely sophisticated, and it is designed to shut down any exposure to contamination.
14: Collins says city crews worked hard after the implosion to move the contaminated liquid away from the water treatment plant and the aquifers. It did enter area ditches and the Columbia River, where it's being monitored by state ecology officials. Gail Cunningham, FM News 101.
2: Longview residents can get more information about water safety and mitigation efforts on the Washington State Department of Ecology website.
3: We are told that a motorcyclist is dead after veering off the road and crashing in the Yakult area. The Clark County Sheriff's Office saying yesterday evening that around 6:40 they were called out to Northeast Washington Road and they found the rider there in critical condition. The Traffic Homicide Unit, they are now investigating.
2: The U.S. Department of Justice has filed a lawsuit against Oregon, Washington, Maine, and Massachusetts for not allowing federal vehicles to get confidential license plates. The lawsuit claims it's unconstitutional. They say the agents need the secrecy to avoid targeted harassment. Oregon DMV says it's paused issuing the plates while it reviews policies to make sure they comply with Oregon law. State and local law enforcement are not affected.
3: Historic budget cuts have been officially approved by TriMet. That's going to mean job losses. Buses are going to be shorted, and also the Max Green Line is going to be cut back. KXL's Noah Friedman has reaction to all that.
15: TriMet says it will run out of money by May 2029, but this latest budget provides the framework for a solidified run well beyond that, despite the setbacks. One of the speakers during Wednesday's public comment session shared how the constant shedding of service that the agency continues to announce has been catastrophic.
16: When I think about the hardship that these cuts have already caused, both for me and for the writers that our organization represents, I can't even imagine the hardship that further cuts in August would cause.
15: TriMet's fiscal year begins July 1st, with budget cuts to service personnel starting as soon as next Monday. Noah Friedman, FM News 101.
2: With hot weather on the way, the city of Sandy says it's using lessons learned to prepare for the upcoming wildfire season. KXL's Grant McHill reports.
17: The mayor of the Portland suburb, Kathleen Walker, says those lessons come from what happened in Oregon in 2020 and other recent devastating fires.
18: Jasper, Lahaina, LA fires. Even if you're in a neighborhood, that fire can carry. So making your house as fireproof as possible is really important.
17: And wildfire mitigation program manager Logan Hancock says Ant Farm Youth Services is here to help.
19: We can have a certified mitigation specialist come out and give them recommendations on home hardening tasks and vegetation management that they might do to reduce the risk of home loss in a wildfire.
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3: OHSU reveals new statistics on the treatment of miscarriages in the 4 years since the Supreme Court overturned Roe v. Wade.
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2: Those stories and more in 90 seconds, but first, 6:41. Traffic and weather together are on the ones. All right, Michael Convery, now we have trouble in Oregon City. What's happening?
6: Well, actually, good news down in Oregon City. You had the earlier stalled vehicle right near the Highway 213 interchange. That now has been cleared out of the way. So we're looking a little better coming through that stretch across the Abernathy Bridge on 205 north down in Oregon City. I-5 northbound headed to Vancouver, loosening up. Just some delays right from Lombard up towards the Interstate Bridge. Sunset slowing coming down the hill from Sylvan towards I-405. This report is a service of unbound.org. 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From the KXL Traffic Center, I'm Michael Convery.
3: Appreciate you, Michael. Now the KXL forecast tonight. It's going to be partly cloudy, too cloudy. Well, already you can see it's pretty thick out there, and the overnight low should be 54. There's a slight chance for some scattered showers, maybe some thunderstorms. Tomorrow you get cloudy skies early on, then a partly cloudy sky later in the day, and a slight chance again for some rain. It is going to get up to 66 on Friday. Saturday and Sunday, a mix of clouds and sun. Saturday, 68. Sunday, 74. Vancouver, you're looking at 71 right now. Gresham, 73. Portland, 70.
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3: 6:42 now, and a new study by OHSU reveals that abortions have not decreased nationwide since the Supreme Court overturned Roe v. Wade. KXL's Heather Roberts has more on a report that has just been published.
4: Director of OHSU's Center for Women's Health, Dr. Maria Rodriguez, says researchers evaluated miscarriages in states with and without abortion bans.
5: We looked at over 150,000 women who were having a miscarriage before and after Dobbs. And what we found was that women were having fewer choices and worse quality care.
4: She says more women waited for care in part because medication and procedures for treating a miscarriage are often the same as those used for an elective abortion. And abortion statistics have increased in the 4 years since the Supreme Court decision. She says lower income women are disproportionately affected. Heather Roberts, FM News 101.
2: The Burnside Bridge is 100 years old today. KXL's John Eric Smith reports on the span's century-long legacy.
7: Happy birthday, Burnside Bridge.
8: That's John Hendrickson with Multnomah County. He brought me into the guts of the bridge, surrounded by the mechanics that allow Burnside to open for river traffic. He says the way Portland uses the bridge has changed.
7: When it was first opened, it had a streetcar on it, and it had six lanes of traffic. Today, the streetcar, I think, went away in the 50s. So the use has changed, but it's still absolutely critical for people to get around in the central city.
8: The county is throwing a birthday party for the bridge on Saturday. The span will be open for pedestrians starting at noon. John Eric Smith, FM News 101.
3: Thank you, John. Summer, of course, brings a host of crowded community events from neighborhood festivals to county fairs. A Kaiser Permanente pediatrician, Dr. Lisa DeNeyck, says a little advanced preparation can ensure that everybody has fun and stays safe. For infants, she is suggesting ear protection and sun protection.
9: Because babies, and actually toddlers, too, will they'll sunburn faster than we will. Their skin is thinner than ours, and so that's a higher risk for them. Also, their body surface surface area is more than ours, so they get dehydrated more quickly.
3: For the older kids, she's recommending dressing them in bright clothes. And then take a picture on your phone before you leave the house. It could be useful if you get separated in the crowd. When you get there, too, point out all of the safe adults at any event you're at. And that includes the staff, police officers, so the kids know who to go to if they get lost.
2: It's 6:45. 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
3: All right, here's an interesting development. Major League Baseball officially proposing a salary cap. Over at the KXL Sports Desk again, here's Judah Newby.
10: It's the first cap proposal by the league in over 30 years. ESPN's Jeff Passan.
11: This has been a long-awaited affair, and the anticipation was that Major League Baseball was indeed going to propose a salary cap for the first time since 1994. As we all remember, in 1994, players went on strike and the World Series was lost that year.
10: The current collective bargaining agreement expires at the end of this season. Passan says the players remain staunchly against a salary cap.
11: While the expectation is that there will be no deal before the December 1st CBA expiration and that MLB is going to lock out the players, the reality is this doesn't get hairy until next February and March.
10: Under MLB's proposal, teams would also have a payroll floor of at least $171.2 million, a threshold that 12 teams are currently under, including the Seattle Mariners. Linfield softball open play at the Division III Women's College World Series in Salem, Virginia. The Cats had a 6-4 lead going into the final inning, but Redlands rallied for a 5-run frame in the seventh. Redlands wins at 9-7. Linfield will face Virginia Wesleyan tomorrow in an elimination game. Former Oregon Duck Kenyon Sadiq, first-round pick of the New York Jets, has undergone hernia surgery. Jets coach Aaron Glenn called it a minor procedure, but the former Duck star is expected to miss the remainder of the offseason, yet should be ready for training camp. And the NBA Board of Governors voted overwhelmingly today to change the league's draft lottery format to de-incentivize tanking. Going forward, the teams with the three worst records in the league will have lesser lottery odds for the number one pick. With sports at 15 and 45, I'm Judah Newby, FM News 101.
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12: From ABC News, I'm Dave Packer. Deal or no deal? U.S. and Iranian negotiators have reached a tentative agreement to extend a ceasefire, but President Trump and Iran's supreme leader have yet to sign off. If approved, it would formally extend that ceasefire between the countries and gradually reopen the Strait of Hormuz while drawing down the U.S. naval blockade at the strait.
13: But those key sticking issues, the reasons that apparently we went to war in the first place, i.e. Iran's nuclear program, well, that is up for discussion at some later date. So this is really kicking the whole thing into the long grass.
12: ABC's Ian Pannell. As the Ebola outbreak in Central Africa grows, a team of U.S. health officials heading to the epicenter. The Trump administration taking precautions to protect the U.S., opening a temporary facility in Kenya to hold Americans who test positive.
14: That plan facing fierce criticism from some medical experts. Dr. Ashish Jha calling it, quote, a huge strategic mistake.
15: American doctors, American nurses are a major force in bringing these things to a close. Now you're telling them, by the way, if you get exposed, you can't come home.
14: This as the deadly Ebola outbreak rages in parts of Central Africa. In less than 2 weeks, reported infections now topping 1,000 cases.
12: ABC's Faith Abube, another blow to the limping housing market.
16: The rate for the average U.S. long-term mortgage has climbed to 6.53%, now at its highest level in 9 months, according to mortgage buyer Freddie Mac. A reversal of earlier declines that offered a bright spot to the lagging housing market. The normally hot spring and summer buying months cooling once again and sidelining potential home buyers.
12: ABC's Michelle Franzen. The recovery operation continues in Washington State. Crews have recovered the remains of 6 of the 9 workers missing after the rupture of a tank containing corrosive chemicals. The National Park Service says rescuers are trying to reach 4 climbers by helicopter who fell on Alaska's Mount McKinley, North America's tallest peak. You're listening to ABC News.
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3: 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I'm Tim Lance with my partner, Brett Recamp, here on FM News 101 KXL. 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
2: That's all, folks. A felon with a long criminal history and a notorious name is sentenced to 20 years in prison.
3: Historic budget cuts, too. 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It will affect jobs, buses, and the Max Green Line.
2: Remember those Sidney Sweeney jeans campaigns for American Eagle? The company has some data about whether they led to more sales during business news at 6:56.
3: First, so 6:51, traffic and weather together, of course, on the ones. Michael Convery with us in the traffic center as always. And things, Michael, believe it or not, looking pretty good, at least from where I'm sitting.
6: Yeah, we're in a lot better shape than we were earlier. It was a very busy Thursday afternoon, but now as we get closer to 7 o'clock, really about the only backups are I-5 northbound, moving up through Delta Park to the interstate. Sunset inbound, a little slowing coming down to a hill towards the Vista Ridge Tunnel. I-84 looks pretty good, and 205 over on the east side has settled down nicely in both directions as well. From the KXL Traffic Center, I'm Michael Convery.
2: Michael, thank you, sir. Now your KXL forecast. Not much to report this evening, just some cloudy skies, low 54. Tomorrow we do have a chance of showers, especially in the afternoon with a high right in the mid-60s or so. That's your Friday. Saturday, some sun in the morning, increasing clouds later in the afternoon. Sunday looks pretty nice. Sunshine with some clouds and a high of 74. Right now in downtown Portland, 74. It is 71 in Sherwood and 72 in Milwaukee.
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1: Retailer American Eagle posted a slim beat last quarter. Per share profit came in at 14 cents with revenue of $1.2 billion, but net revenue at its namesake brand was down 2% in the period. Its Aerie brand saw a 34% jump in revenue last quarter. It also said that a second ad campaign with actress Sydney Sweeney did not drive traffic. The AI momentum surge once again continued today, and Snowflake was in the lead. Shares were up more than 36% after word of its five-year, $6 billion deal with Amazon yesterday. CFO Brian Robbins saying that AI tools like Cortex Code are driving a step function change in its revenue potential. Record closes across the board for the three lead indexes on Wall Street. Dow Industrials up 25 points at 50,670. NASDAQ picked up 242. The S&P 500 gained 43. West Texas Crude up 22 cents at $88.90. A barrel. I'm Dan Loney with Your Money Now on FM News 101 KXL.
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0: It's called Still Coming Down. They've already shared the first single, Round of Applause, at the end of the world. That full album drops on August 21st.
2: Police have released body cam footage of the drunk driving arrest in Michigan of Kim Mathers, the 51-year-old ex-wife of rap icon Eminem.
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2: Mathers failed her sobriety test, blew a .20.
0: Wow. Phil Collins is not going to be performing at this year's Rock and Roll Hall of Fame induction ceremony. That's despite the fact that he was inducted. Says he is out due to health reasons, so he's not going to pick up his award or do any presenting.
2: Heck of a drummer.
0: Yeah, that's an understatement.
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0: I'm Tim Lance here on Portland's Afternoon News. Quick reminder, we're back tomorrow from 4 to 7, 7 o'clock.
9: From ABC News, I'm Dave Packer. U.S. officials say they're getting closer to a framework of a deal to reopen the Strait of Hormuz. But neither President Trump nor Iran's supreme leader have given the go-ahead. To the White House and ABC's Mary Bruce.
10: This tentative agreement says nothing of what happens to Iran's nuclear program, the central issue in this war, and it follows weeks of whiplash and discussions of deals that never came to be. Sources say the U.S. has committed to discussing sanctions relief for Iran during the negotiation period, something the president had said was not up for discussion.
9: A gas explosion at an apartment complex in Dallas has killed

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10: They're coming for E. Jean Carroll.
11: Who? Yeah, you don't remember her? She's kind of a wackadoo. I'm not going to lie to you guys. And I'm not going to pretend like Trump wasn't at times completely chased down and hunted by the powers that be when it comes to him in any way, shape, or form to get Trump. Because that was true. That being said, there were times when things went to court. E.G. Carroll was one of them. You remember her? This is going way back in the day where she accused Trump of sexual misdeeds and defamation and whatnot. And lo and behold, she won a large judgment against him, but it wasn't rape, and this was a civil case. Well, guess who's coming after her now? Hmm? Yeah, our Justice Department. What? What?
12: It's unclear what precedent there is for the Justice Department getting involved in a civil deposition that does not relate in any way to a statement that's related to federal law enforcement. Again, the Justice Department was in no way at any point involved in this lawsuit that was brought by E. Jean Carroll until President Trump sought to have the case dismissed.
11: Yeah, I don't. No. I mean, I don't. There's no reason. This is Trump is coming for her, and Blanche and everybody is going to do whatever he asks them to do, right? Based on the fact that he's trying to curry favor so he can get the AG job on a full-time basis and take the interim tag off. So he'll prosecute a rock if you ask him to. But this is purely go get something on her. So we can hammer her.
12: This is yet another

0: person that President Trump has singled out as one of his top political enemies, his top political foes, that have demanded that he pay for what they believe are transgressions against them, and that now are appear to be in the crosshairs of his Justice Department.
1: There's no need for it. There isn't. It's ridiculous. And it goes back to what Trump has accused everybody else of, which is lawfare. And again, I said there's been more than a few occasions where you can make that argument easily. On the other side of it, you're doing the exact same thing. And you're getting horrible results. And it makes you look awful. What do you think? 323-538-2423 at Chad Benson Show. That is your X, your Insta, and all the other things. We love hearing from all of you right here on the Chad Benson Show. Just, it's not a good look. It isn't. And that's my frustration. So much stuff in this administration that frustrates me is the fact that you are nowhere. The Trump campaign and that guy is not the guy that's the president right now. The guy that's the president now is making sure that everybody knows he is the end all to be all, and that the people that he feels wronged him are going to pay the price for it, and demands 100% loyalty. And it is frustrating because the first 2 years, two and a half years of Trump's first presidency, when he was 45, prior to COVID, there was a lot of chaos, absolutely, but we were humming. Things were good. COVID came, changed everything. You got to throw that out the window. But this doesn't resemble that. And it is frustrating. Let me know what you think. Love hearing from all of you. All right, coming up, Kevin Hart, not apologizing. Talk about that. Spencer Pratt, among other things. Straight ahead, Chad Benson Show.
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9: ABC News, I'm Dave Packard. U.S. officials say they're getting closer to a framework of a deal to reopen the Strait of Hormuz, but neither President Trump nor Iran's supreme leader have given the go-ahead. ABC's Mary Bruce.
10: This tentative agreement says nothing of what happens to Iran's nuclear program, the central issue in this war, and it follows weeks of whiplash and discussions of deals that never came to be. Sources say the U.S. has committed to discussing sanctions relief for Iran during the negotiation period, something the president had said was not up for discussion.
9: A gas explosion at an apartment complex in Dallas has killed a child and at least two other people, say officials. In Washington state, crews have recovered the remains of six of the nine workers missing after the rupture of a tank containing corrosive chemicals at a paper mill. Elon Musk calls it an anomaly. An unmanned Blue Origin New Glenn rocket apparently exploded into a fireball during a static test fire at Cape Canaveral. This is ABC News.
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1: Can Tallarico win? Probably not. Does he have a shot? I think he does. But do I think he's going to win? No, I don't. And I've been very honest about this. The money being spent is going to hurt the Republicans down ballot. We could talk a lot about stuff. It's still Texas. Will the culture wars hurt him? Absolutely. It is going to. You already know where they're going. They're not going to talk about the war, right? What's going on. They're not going to talk about the price of stuff. They're not going to talk about a lot of the things that the average person, you know, cost of health care, food, et cetera, worry about. They're not. They're going to focus on the culture wars, which is where they think they can win, and which is where they've won before. I've always said this, all things being even, I'm going to go with, or equal, I'm going to go with the person that is the least culture warrior lunatic that's out there. And look, you go and you say things at the time that you, the constituents that you're representing, that matters to them, so you talk about it. Never, ever thinking, maybe one day I'll run for, you know, the Senate in a statewide seat, and that is something that isn't going to sit well. But you're not thinking that. You're thinking, these are the people that I'm representing. These are the things that are important to them. I'm going to tell you what I feel about them. This is where they're going to go with Tallarico. They're going to come hard at him, and they're going to do what they're, let's be honest, the Republicans have done extremely well at. Because the average person, right? Like when it comes to the trans issue, and I want to preface this, this is not about trans, the individual, the person. It's about the activism and insanity that hijacked the gay community, the lesbian and gay community, and turned it into a political nightmare that they are having to be dragged into stuff that they're not thrilled by. I will tell you this. You know how I know? Because let's see here. Lived in Palm Springs for a long time. I have gay friends. I know, shocker for some of you out there. On top of that, my old business partner was gay. My first producer, Jeremy, gay. Great guy. They got frustrated with it too. But the culture wars win. So why go away from it? But I've always said this, if times are tough and prices are through the roof and you're falling behind, you don't care much about pronouns and whether or not he, she uses the bathroom at that point in time. You don't, because you're worried about, can I put gas in the car? So already, Ken Paxton, out the gate.
16: This is Texas. This is not.
17: There are many more than two biological sexes. In fact, there are six.
16: This is Texas. This is not.
17: The American flag is such a complicated symbol for most of us.
16: This is Texas. This is not.
17: They're going to call me a radical leftist.
16: This is Texas. This is not.
18: Something that you love that's not family or friends.
17: I love, and to say this because it's on my mind, the trans children.
16: This is Texas. This is not.
17: Our southern border should be like our front porch. There should be a giant welcome mat out front.
16: This is Texas. This is not.
17: It is now existential that we try to reduce our meat consumption. I am proud to say that our campaign has officially become a non-meat campaign.
16: This is Texas. This is not.
1: So, I mean, that's a good ad, you know, I mean, but again, that's coming from Ken Paxton, who is got a lot of baggage. But as I talked to a couple of my friends yesterday, one of, well, both of them, they you know, I'm the in the middle of the sandwich, right? They're the two pieces of bread. One's on before me, one's on after me, my local show. And both of them are like, oh, this Tallarico, he's the devil, he's all of the things. And I'm like, yeah, you know, Paxton's a bad guy. I don't really care if he's a bad guy. I'm like, see, that's the problem right there. The problem right there is you don't care that he's a horrible human being. You don't care that he is... You would have nothing to do with him. You wouldn't let him run your company. You wouldn't let him date your daughter or your sister, or let alone your mom. Right? You wouldn't trust him alone in a room with the passwords to your computer. I mean, that's where we are. We've gotten to the point where it's like, well, you know, he's not as bad as that guy. and he owns the libs, which is a stupid way to, you know, owning either side of something is ridiculous. I mean, this is not a roast. But do I think he is, you know, Tallarico can win? No. I think would he, is there a possibility? Yes. Like I've always said, the possibility is there if the economy is bad and we're still in this excursion, quagmire, war, whatever anybody's going to call it, then yeah, absolutely. But way that they're going to come at him is he's weird. He's, you know, what did Stephen Miller said? He's transgender. Jesse Waters basically saying he's gay.
19: He's also 37 and not married. Let's get into this. He says just recently that he has a girlfriend and they've been together for 4 years and he called her his best friend and she was his rock. And he's not revealing her identity because he wants to respect her privacy and keep her safe during the campaign.
20: Does she live in Canada?
19: Now, if the campaign has only been going on for less than a year and they've been dating for 4 years, why haven't we ever seen this woman before? Basically, what I'm saying is, does she exist? We're going to find out, because if he wins, are they going to have a coming out party, or is she still going to stay the secret girlfriend? And is this totally not fake girlfriend also a vegan? This race, this is a great race to cover.
1: Yeah, it'll be a great race to cover. I think Tallarico is, you know, he's a good dude. I don't have disdain for him. I don't. A lot of people out there, especially in my industry, right, in the radio side of stuff, they have this disdain for, oh, he's all the bad things. And I'm like, you know what? First of all, he's already come out and said, I eat barbecue, right, just because, you know, I think animals should be treated better, et cetera, et cetera. Do I have issues? You know, the whole non-binary God thing. He doubled down on that. If you believe in the Bible, go look what Paul wrote to the Galatians about God's not man nor woman. He just is. Is. God is. Oh, well, but, and the six genders, he said biological, as we talked about yesterday. Not you're a dude who is, or a girl who is not intersex or any of those other things, but you identify as different. But it doesn't matter, because the culture side of it has been a winner for the Republicans. You got to run on something. And this is what they're going to run on. Now, eventually, this is going to run out of steam at some point in time. Do I think this is it? No. I think that you know where they're going on this. And they've been given their marching orders.
20: Well, look, first of all, the Republican voters, when they analyze the records of these two candidates, let's say you voted for Cornyn. Are you really going to switch your vote to a guy who thinks there's six genders and it's immoral to eat meat because of the climate crisis? No Texan believes that other than Tallarico, and no Texas Republican is going to switch their vote from Cornyn to a Democrat because of that.
1: No, lonely Scott there. But here's what Republicans may do, not show up. That's what they may do. They may vote down ballot and leave it blank. They may write in. So it's not just whether or not they'll switch their vote to him. It's whether or not they'll vote just because he's not Tallarico. That's an interesting thing. Will that happen? We'll find out. But this is where they're going with it, and it's going to be effective. It is. It's going to be effective. But that only goes so far when you look at the economy, the potential for us being in another war that lasts God knows how long, the rising cost of life, debt, those things also matter. And they matter far more than a lot of the other stuff that's out there. What do you think? 323-538-2423 at Chad Benson Show is your X, your Insta, all of those other things. Speaking of, can an outsider win? Spencer Pratt. Now, Tuesday is, so the way it works is, Tuesday is election day, right? So if any one of and this is for the mayor of Los Angeles, if any one of them gets over 50 plus 1% of the vote, they'll be mayor. If not, the top two go to November and the election there. He's running against Karen Bass, who is a hot freaking mess. Watching people push back on Spencer Pratt because he doesn't, you know, he's not a politician. He's just not a politician. And? I mean, what do you have to be? Just out of curiosity, what exactly do you have to be? Well, he's just a reality show. That was 20 years ago. That's long gone. That stuff is ridiculous. I don't care how bad you think he might be, to think that he is going to be worse than Karen Bass, who has exacerbated the insanity in California, in Los Angeles in particular, with her insane failed ideas, her just, I mean, and yes, the fire caused him to have a reaction that caused him to say, I'm going to go do this. It shouldn't have to be this bad. And this is another outsider this time. And remember, this is a race that is, in theory, nonpartisan. So there's no party. You're not picking a party here. We know who everybody is, but there's no RD when you go to vote. And homelessness is a big issue. And he is going to be somebody who has come out and said, look, let me tell you what we're going to do with the homeless. You're either going to get help or go to Seattle. Right? They'll welcome you there. Go up to Seattle's like, no, we've got enough. Right? That's it. We are spending hundreds of millions and billions of dollars, and it's growing here. Why? Because you've made it so you've invited them here. And you've told them, hey, you doing drugs on the street and crapping on a street, that's not mental illness. That's not drug addiction. That's a lifestyle choice. But the fact that it has to get this bad is crazy. And it is that bad. And a vast majority of the homeless, guess what? They're not from California, let alone Los Angeles. Because the dinner bell was rung, and lo and behold, people showed up. Billions of dollars wasted, no results, because nobody in the world of, right, of nonprofits in the homeless industrial complex and in liberal politics will be honest about the fact that it's a mental illness and drug addiction. Which one came first doesn't matter. This isn't a person who missed a paycheck or two. This is a person who is not all there. And it will be very interesting in the coming days to see how this thing's played out, because he's getting a lot of support quietly in some ways and in other ways vocally, as well as money. He's raised some money off this, and the way that he's used AI, fantastic. We'll see. 323-538-2423 at Chad Benson Show. It's your X, your Insta. Coming up, I want to do the Kevin Hart thing, but I want to give a little bit of time, and because we're kind of long on this. We're going to talk about a couple different things, but I'm talking about Spider-Noir. If you guys have not seen it, came out, was yesterday, day before yesterday. Absolutely awesome. We're going to talk a bit about that, among other things, but first, Bulwark Capital. I want to talk to you about Bulwark Capital. So my buddy, Zach Abraham, you guys hear him here. Love to talk to you about what's going on in the markets globally. Are we in a position where we could see a pop at any moment? Are you positioned in a way where you could A, take advantage of it, or B, get crushed by it when it comes to your retirement investments? 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Trek 26103. Coming up, we're going to talk about Spider Noir. What is it? We shall discuss that straight ahead. Chad Benson Show.
0: Every day, thousands of women across America go for a run, expecting to return home safely. 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
6: 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It's Chad Benson.
1: I absolutely love it. Spider Noir or Spider-Man Noir, depending on how you want to look at it. I got a text and a tweet yesterday from a guy that says, hey, I know you don't take calls because we do a lot of this stuff because I go so fast. But Nick Cage, Spider Noir just dropped. What do I think of it? It's amazing. It's incredible. And I'm not a big Spider-Man, Marvel, all that kind of stuff. Comic books, it just doesn't do it for me. This is great. And it is Nick frickin' Cage, who plays Spider-Man in the 30s, and he's a detective, and it's a private dick. It's amazing. And you could watch it in black and white, very noir-y, or color. But I will tell you, it is just entertaining. It is funny. So if you're looking for something that is fun, if you're looking for something that's got some action in it with some humor and all of the things, it is this. I'm telling you guys right now, it is awesome to watch. And it's got Nick Cage in it, America's finest actor, by the way. 323-538-2423 at Chad Benson Show is your X, your Insta, your YouTube, and everything else. Love hearing from all of you right here at the Chad Benson Show. Coming up, hour number two of the program, some World Cup talk. Also, we're going to talk about the prediction markets. Kalshi, Poly Market. States are trying to get it banned. Trump is coming out. Of course, he's against that. Then you've got issues where is there insider trading, if you will, because somebody got popped at Google for stuff. It's very interesting to see where this is going. We're going to talk a bit about that. Top of that, we're going to talk a little World Cup. Tickets. What's going on with that? People are frustrated at the process and what things are costing. They feel they've been hoodwinked, if you will. Talk a bit about that as well. Bunch of other good stuff on the way. The latest with Iran. If you're missing the show, shame on you. Make sure you grab that podcast. Hour number two straight ahead. Chad Benson Show.
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5: From ABC News, I'm Dave Packer. The U.S. and Iran could be close to another ceasefire deal that would include reopening the Strait of Hormuz. Could also open the door to more critical talks to end the war altogether if an agreement can be reached on Iran's nuclear program. ABC's Mary Bruce with more from the White House.
6: According to U.S. officials, the president has been briefed on a draft agreement that would extend the current fragile ceasefire and see the strait reopen over the course of 60 days. Iran loosening its grip on the critical waterway as the U.S. pulls back its naval blockade on Iranian ports, buying time to start negotiating an end to the war.
5: Neither the president nor the Iranian supreme leader have signed off on the proposal. In Central Africa, more than 250 people so far have died from what's suspected to be Ebola, and health officials say the virus is spreading faster than that they can contain it. Former White House COVID-19 response coordinator Dr. Ashish Jha says the Trump administration cuts have hurt efforts to contain the outbreak.
7: The cuts in USAID have definitely made a difference, and it would make sense, right? We had a tremendous number of staff on the ground. They're gone. We had a lot of other resources on the ground. They're gone.
5: Former CIA officer David Rush facing charges after federal prosecutors say he stored hundreds of gold bars in his home.
8: An affidavit alleges Rush

0: lied about his background since joining the CIA around 2009, claiming he had a degree from Clemson University, a master's from Rensselaer Polytechnic, and had been a Navy pilot. But an investigation found no record he attended either school or had been a pilot.
1: ABC's Stephanie Ramos, 14-year-old Shree Parikh from Rancho Cucamonga, California, is the winner of this year's Scripps National Spelling Bee. It went to a 90-second speed round spell-off.
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1: Shree flying through to get 32 words right, enough to be crowned best speller in the English language. You're listening to ABC News.
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7: Not a shocker is what we're saying here. Jill Biden talking about Joe Biden, then president, when she saw him at the debate.
8: Were you horrified as you saw it unfold?
9: I wasn't horrified. I was frightened because I had never, ever seen Joe like that before or since. Never.
8: Or since.
9: Yes.
8: Or you've since. Never seen him like
9: never.
8: That?
9: Never. No.
8: What happened?
9: I don't know what happened. I mean, as I watched it, I thought, oh my God, he's having a stroke. And it scared me to death.
7: First of all, never, really? Because everybody else in the world saw it before that. Secondly, I bet that would scare you. But then I want to remind everybody, that night, remember what happened? She goes up there, and then she takes him to a campaign stop in Michigan, I think it was Detroit, and she's like, Joe, you were so good. If you were that worried about him, you should have told him, we're done. It's over. It's evident that there are issues, and it's over. Let's not forget the fact that he was also having issues because he had cancer, which we found out later on. That's why I think asking the question about Donald Trump and whether or not he's well. And there's going to be issues for an 80-year-old person. Let's not pretend there's not going to be issues, even if you're healthy and you have another 10 years in you or more in today's world. Who knows? There's still going to be some issues. So I've got zero problems asking the question. But my question back to her would have been simply this. Why didn't you pull out the next morning? Why did you take him somewhere else knowing that you thought he had a stroke on national television and you still decided, hey, the best thing we could do is go to a campaign stop because you were as enamored about the power and we talked about it for months leading up to it. That they, Hunter and Jill, were as much

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7: ABC News, I'm Dave Packer. The U.S. and Iran could be close to another ceasefire deal that would include reopening the Strait of Hormuz. Could also open the door to more critical talks to end the war altogether if an agreement can be reached on Iran's nuclear program. ABC's Mary Bruce.
8: According to U.S. officials, the president has been briefed on a draft agreement that would extend the current fragile ceasefire and see the strait reopen over the course of 60 days. Iran loosening its grip on the critical waterway as the U.S. pulls back its naval blockade on Iranian ports, buying time to start negotiating an end to the war.
7: In Central Africa, more than 250 people so far have died from what's suspected to be Ebola. Former CIA officer David Rush facing charges after federal prosecutors say he stored hundreds of gold bars in his home. He also alleged

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0: here at Red Eye Radio. He's there, Carly, and I'm Gary McNamara. Well, this story really blew up yesterday.
1: Now what happened? I mean, as I watched it, I thought, oh, my God, he's having a stroke.
0: Jill Biden with the new book and then the interview that she did. And even Democrats are coming out. We didn't spend a lot of time on it this week. We just said, look, she's lying. And then we moved on.
2: Yeah. I don't believe it for a second.
0: Yeah, we'll cover a few of the things that were said in it yesterday, because the story blew up yesterday.
2: The Democrats are furious over this.
0: Yeah.
2: It's just, we wanted to focus on other things. You're bringing all this back. That was one of the complaints they had yesterday.
0: Well, and it was funny because other Democrats were telling Republicans, why do you keep going back to this? Because she brought it up.
2: Yeah.
0: We didn't bring it up.
2: Right.
0: She did.
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0: Radio. He is Eric Harley, and I'm Gary McNamara. Coming up following the bottom of the hour, a media outlet attempts to defend Tallarico. We'll get to that. And, wow, the 60-minute slaughter yesterday.
1: Yeah.
0: It's exactly what we said had to happen.
1: Well, you're going to have to. If you're not going to go in and redo everything, tell me what you're going to do. You're not going to retrain the brains of the people that are there.
0: No. No. They're political activists. Yeah. You're not going to make them journalists.
1: No, it's not going to happen.
0: We'll get to that and more.

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0: Stroll. Cha-cha, hefty stroll.
1: Hefty.
0: Hefty slider bag, silly with a slide. One more time now, y'all. Come on.
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We are Red Eye Radio. He is Eric Carly, and I'm Gary McNamara. We got to talk about this. The Dallas Morning News goes after Paxton here for saying that Tallarico is a vegan. All right? And they're saying that...

0: Dallas Morning News. This is just great. And Trump made a similar statement saying he's a vegan, but public evidence doesn't show that. Tallarico was denied being a vegan multiple times and was recently pictured eating meat. And as they say, they go, it comes from Tallarico's critics point to a 2022 speech during a fundraiser for a group that lobbies for humane animal treatment. At the time, he was running for re-election for the Texas House of Representatives. During the speech, Tallarico said, reducing meat consumption is the moral thing to do and necessary to fight climate change. I am proud to say that our campaign has officially become a non-meat campaign, so we are only buying vegan products from our local vegan businesses, he said, adding, everyone has to take personal responsibility in this effort. He did not say in the clip, he is a vegan. Nobody said we and are, yeah. And it's his campaign.
1: It's his campaign. He is the campaign.
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0: Democrats are coming out. We didn't spend a lot of time on it this week. We just said, look, she's lying, and then we moved on.
1: Yeah. I don't believe it for a second.
0: Yeah, we'll cover a few of the things that were said in it yesterday, because the story blew up yesterday.
1: The Democrats are furious over this.
0: Yeah.
1: It's just, we wanted to focus on other things. You're bringing all this back. That was one of the complaints they had yesterday.
0: Well, and it was funny because other Democrats were telling Republicans, why do you keep going back to this? Because she brought it up.
1: Yeah.
0: They didn't bring it up.
1: Right.
0: She did.
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0: We are Red Eye Radio. He is Eric Carly, and I'm Gary McNamara. Well, this story really blew up yesterday.
1: Now what happened? I mean, as I watched it, I thought, oh, my God, he's having a stroke.
0: Jill Biden with the new book and then the interview that she did. And even

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2: From ABC News, I'm Sherry Preston in Florida. Space company Blue Origin testing its new Glenn rocket when it suddenly exploded overnight, rattling the nearby area. ABC Sophie Flay.
3: The explosion turning night into day, sending a massive shockwave rippling through the air. The sound of the explosion taking nearly a minute to reach the camera. Before the explosion, two towers could be seen, one on either side of the rocket, to protect it from lightning. But now, only one tower remains.
2: Blue Origin founder Jeff Bezos posting on his social media shortly after the explosion, confirming all personnel are accounted for and the investigation into the root cause of the explosion is underway. Negotiators for the U.S. and Iran remaining hopeful that a draft agreement can be approved in the coming days that could reopen the Strait of Hormuz. ABC News Chief White House Correspondent Mary Bruce.
4: According to U.S. officials, the president has been briefed on this draft agreement that would extend the ceasefire and see the critical waterway reopen over the course of 60 days. So Iran would be loosening its grip on the strait at the same time that the U.S. would be pulling back its naval blockade on Iranian ports. This would buy time to start negotiating an end to the war.
2: Both Trump and Iranian leadership have rejected deals in the late stages of negotiations before, and Treasury Secretary Scott Bessent confirms the U.S. is still targeting the Iranian regime. An urgent manhunt on Hawaii's Big Island over police after they arrested a 36-year-old man, Jacob Baker, for the murders of three different men over a period of 48 hours on the island. Police Chief Reed Mahuna praising the community, who he says was key to securing Baker's arrest after he was reportedly spotted in a grassy area.
5: I want to thank our community. It was a citizen that saw something, said something, and helped bring this manhunt to a safe conclusion.
2: As of right now, a motive for the killings remains unknown. 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
17: 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Gary McNamara and Eric Hurley talk about everything from politics to social issues and news of the day. 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
18: And he's Eric Hurley, and I'm Gary McNamara. Welcome and good morning. Thank you so much for being here. Well, just here in the last hour, Bret Michaels has pulled out of the Freedom 250 Great American State Fair concerts. He pulled out. He said, unfortunately, what was presented to us as a celebration of our country has evolved into something much more divisive. He doesn't explain why, though, than I had agreed to be part of. He goes, also concerns have been raised concerning the safety of my fans, band, crew, family, and myself, including threats that are completely unfounded and unforgivable. So he was getting threats.
19: Okay. All right.
18: For staying in. So there's only, the only ones left now, somebody, I've never heard of this artist, Flo Rida. You know who that is?
19: Yeah, Flo Rida.
18: Flo Rida? I have no idea.
19: Mm-hmm.
18: Yeah. See, I didn't even know how to pronounce the last name.
19: Mm-hmm.
18: And Vanilla Ice.
19: Mm-hmm.
18: That's it. So everybody else has pulled out. Who is, what does Flo do?
19: Flo Rida had a hit song, wow, years ago.
18: Oh, okay.
19: The Boots with the Fur.
18: The Boots with the Fur.
19: I don't know if that's the name of the song, but yeah.
18: Okay.
19: Flo Rida.
18: Okay, just
19: Flo Rida. The name, of course, a take of Florida, you know. Yeah. So.
18: Oh, yeah. I had no idea. Thank you.
19: Mm-hmm.
18: Thank you for updating me.
19: Yeah, it's called Reading. Mm-hmm.
18: Well, I've never seen the name, though. I could read and never see the name.
19: Well, is it listed on the list?
18: The what?
19: Is it listed on the list? Do they break it up to Flo dash Rida?
18: Yes.
19: They do?
18: Yeah. Okay. Flo Rida.
19: Yeah. All right. It's like Eminem, you know, candy thing. Peanut or plain, doesn't matter.
18: I got to check True Social to see if Trump has commented on it.
19: Yeah. About the concert? Yeah. Well,
18: yeah.
19: Bret Michaels is where you draw the line, right? Well, I mean, if we're not going to have Bret Michaels, why even have it? Why even have the 250-year celebration if we're not going to?
18: Well, if it's not Poison and you can't get CeCe DeVille,
19: yeah,
18: you know, if CeCe's not in there, I mean, it's
19: well, and
18: I got to play with Bret.
19: Yeah, yeah, exactly.
18: I'm just such a great guitarist, and I got all the chicks,
19: right? Well, I'm not sure that's true, but he is a great guitarist.
18: By the way, I'm not a Poison fan at all.
19: Yeah.
18: I did years ago. A friend of mine was visiting.
19: Yeah.
18: This goes back, wow, almost 26 years ago.
19: Mm-hmm.
18: And she was coming into town for business.
19: Right. Yeah.
18: And she had heard about the concert. She goes, let's go to the concert. I went, no, I'm not going to go see Poison.
19: Yeah.
18: And she said, come on, go. And I went, no. I think it was Poison, Dokken, and Cinderella.
19: Okay.
18: And I was, no, I don't want it. And I went. And, you know, Poison didn't impress me at all. I mean, it was just

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0: Radio. He is Eric Harley, and I'm Gary McNamara. Coming up following the bottom of the hour, a media outlet attempts to defend Tallarico. We'll get to that. And, the 60-minute slaughter yesterday.
1: Yeah.
0: It's exactly what we said had to happen.
1: Well, you're going to have to. If you're not going to go in and redo everything, tell me what you're going to do. You're not going to retrain the brains of the people that are there.
0: No. No. They're political activists. Yeah. You're not going to make them journalists.
1: No, it's not going to happen.
0: We'll get to that and more.

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0: Welcome back. America in the Morning continues. It's 26 after. Louisiana has won a federal lawsuit that accused the state prison system of having harsh working conditions for inmates. Details from correspondent Lisa Dwyer.
1: A federal judge has ruled that he cannot force Louisiana to fix harsh conditions for prisoners working the farm line at Angola. The decision follows a recent appeals court ruling that weakened standards for proving cruel and unusual punishment. The judge said the appeals court ruling means the state's minimal remedial actions since the suit was filed meet legal requirements. Since that lawsuit in 2023 was filed, the Department of Corrections has revised its heat policy, erected shade pavilions, and expanded access to water and breaks. I'm Lisa Dwyer.
0: A federal judge is refusing to block an executive order from President Trump that would create a federal voter list and limit some mail-in voting. Correspondent Donna Warder reports.
2: A federal judge is refusing to block President Donald Trump's executive order to create a federal voter list that would be used to decide who receives a mail-in ballot. U.S. District Judge Carl Nichols, a Trump appointee in Washington, has rejected the request by Democrats and civil rights groups that argued Trump's order would likely be found unconstitutional because only the states and Congress have the power to set election rules. Nichols agreed with the Republicans that it's too early to block the order because it hasn't been implemented. In Boston, voting rights groups have a separate lawsuit in federal court to block the executive order, which was issued in March after a bill Trump supported to overhaul voting stalled in Congress. Donna Warder, Washington.
0: America in the Morning for Friday, May 29th, 2026, is produced by Jeff McKay. I'm John Trout. This is Westwood One.
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7: ABC News, I'm Sherry Preston. A Blue Origin rocket blowing up on the launch pad in Florida.
8: Overnight, a catastrophic failure on the launch pad. A massive fireball erupting, lighting up the night sky over Cape Canaveral, Florida. A Blue Origin rocket exploding. Blue Origin founder Jeff Bezos says all personnel are safe. No one was on board.
7: ABC's Victor Oquendo in Miami. Bezos also says they're investigating, but it's too early to determine the cause of the explosion. An explosion at an apartment complex in Dallas killed at least three people. Federal investigators say they are there trying to help. The price of oil lower this morning as negotiators for the U.S. and Iran say they think they have a deal that could lead to the reopening

0: of the Strait of Hormuz and the lifting of the U.S. naval blockade amid a 60-day ceasefire. Police in Kenya have arrested 8 girls on suspicion of arson in a fire that left 16 children dead at a girls' boarding school. This is ABC News.
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11: Back on America in the Morning, AccuWeather.com meteorologist Matt Rendy watching the map for some potential severe weather.
12: We are watching a storm move through the northwest that is going to produce rain and a few thunderstorms from Washington and Oregon into California and then eastward to Utah, Idaho, and western Montana. Some of the storms could be stronger, producing gusty winds and hail. And this system will also provide a cooler day for some with highs in the 50s, 60s, and 70s, all the way south from Washington to central California, which is about 5 to 15 degrees below the historical average for late May. But ahead of that, there's going to be decent sunshine through eastern Montana into Wyoming, and it's going to be a hot afternoon with highs in the 80s and the 90s, which is as much as 25 degrees above average. Yet another storm will be diving into the northeast from Canada today, with several showers forming this afternoon through northern New York into northern New England, then shifting to the south and east through southern New York and southern New England by late in the day, and the rest of the northeast into the Great Lakes and Mid-Atlantic. We'll have a dry

0: It's 15 till. You're listening to America in the Morning. A Blue Origin rocket exploded Thursday night on a launch pad at Cape Canaveral in Florida. It happened during an engine test. Authorities at Cape Canaveral said all workers were present and accounted for, and there were no injuries. Blue Origin officials posted a brief statement on X saying, quote, "We experienced an anomaly during today's hot fire test. All personnel have been accounted for. We will provide updates as we learn more." End quote. The rocket company, owned by Amazon founder Jeff Bezos, was expected to soon launch 48 Amazon Leo broadband satellites into low Earth orbit. Shifting gears, apparently it's a great job, if you can get it. Donna Warder reports that pay increases for CEOs rise in 2025, but some company leaders received eye-popping bonuses.
1: Company boards are rewarding their top executives for bigger profits and higher stock prices. The typical CEO compensation package rose 6% in 2025 to $17.7 million. The median pay for employees at those companies in the S&P earned $89,744, a 4.7% increase year over year. The CEO with the biggest compensation package? Tesla's Elon Musk, with a package valued at $132.3 billion, all in the form of stock awards. I'm Donna Water.
0: It was a frantic couple of days in Hawaii after word spread of three murders of elderly men in 2 days. Police have identified 36-year-old Jacob Daniel Baker as the suspect in the killings on Hawaii's Big Island after a 79-year-old and two 69-year-old men were found dead. One of the victims was found partially submerged in a cement pond. All three men were found in three different locations. Baker, who was known to the community and to police prior to the killings, was arrested without incident. Hawaii police and the FBI, who were also involved in the search for Baker, are expected to hold a news conference later today and announce criminal charges in the case. America in the Morning continues. While the war in the Middle East is getting the focus, Russia continues to hammer Ukraine with daily missile and drone attacks. Correspondent Karen Shamas reports that Ukrainian President Volodymyr Zelensky has made a request to the U.S. for more Patriot missiles to defend itself.
2: Ukrainian President Volodymyr Zelensky has said he has pushed the U.S. to send Ukraine more Patriot air defense missiles to counter Russian attacks. In a video address, he said he sent a letter to President Donald Trump and Congress earlier this week, but hasn't received a reply. Zelensky also said Thursday during a visit to Sweden that Ukraine has plans to buy 20 Gripen fighter jets and receive 16 older models as a donation. Ukrainian drones are also playing a crucial role in limiting Russian advances by targeting supply routes and frontline positions. I'm Karen Shamas.
0: Pope Leo XIV has called out the AI industry over its lack of humanity while standing next to one of its founders. The new old tech guy, Chuck Palm, has that report.
3: The Pope and the co-founder of Anthropic walk into a press conference. No, that's not the punchline. That's the story. Last Sunday, Pope Leo XIV, the first American pope, published his first major encyclical. The subject, artificial intelligence. The title, Magnifica Humanitas, or Magnificent Humanity. Standing at his side was Christopher Ola, the 33-year-old co-founder of Anthropic, the company currently in a legal battle with the Trump administration over access to its own AI. The document is 42,000 words of the Vatican telling the tech industry, you are moving too fast, you're grabbing too much power, and the people who get left behind are real. Pope Leo wrote, quote, a moral AI is not enough if that morality is determined by a few. He called mass unemployment from AI a grave evil and said that personal data should not be sold off or entrusted to a select few. He called for regulation with teeth, not just industry self-policing. Here's a historical fact. Pope Leo XIV chose his name because of Pope Leo XIII, who in 1891, during the first Industrial Revolution, wrote the foundational Catholic document on workers' rights versus capital. He signed this one 135 years ago to the day. Same fight, new machines. Find the new old tech guy on X, at Chuck Palm.
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4: The NBA Western Conference Final is going to a decisive Game 7. Game 6 last night, all Spurs, 118-91 over the Thunder to tie the series at 3-3. Victor Wembanyama had 28 points. Nobody had more than 15 for OKC, and San Antonio led wire to wire. Game 7, Saturday night, Oklahoma City. The winner meets the Knicks in the NBA Finals. A massive upset at the French Open. Men's top seed Yannick Sinner bows out in the second round. He blew a two-set lead against Venezuela's Juan Manuel Cerundolo. Sinner was on a 30-match winning streak this year and seeking the career Grand Slam clincher. Also out, American 5 seed Ben Shelton falling in straight sets. Women's number 1, Aryna Sabalenka, advanced, along with defending champ Coco Gauff. And fellow American 6 seed Amanda Anisimova. Baseball, the Braves battered the Red Sox 10-2. Ronald Acuna Jr. with a grand slam. Astros got first inning taters from Jeremy Peña and Isak Paredes as they cruise past the Rangers 5-1. Angels tame the Tigers 7-1 for their fifth win in six games. White Sox whipped the Twins 6-2. Davis Martin winning his sixth consecutive decision.
5: I think it's a byproduct of, you know, the team doing a lot of good stuff together. And it's a good team to be a part of. It's a fun team, and it's exciting every start.
4: Blue Jays wing the Orioles 2-1 on a bases loaded walk in the eighth. And the Cubs got to Paul Skeens, sinking the Pirates 7-2. That's Friday Sports.
0: Thank you, sir. It's 7-till. Shake up at 60 Minutes and The Breadwinner. Those stories when America in the Morning continues after these messages.
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0: Five till as America rolls on this Friday. There's a significant shakeup coming to 60 Minutes. Correspondent Jennifer King reports that CBS is making big changes to the long-running news program, both on the air and behind the scenes.
14: I'm Leslie Stahl.
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20: CBS News Editor-in-Chief Barry Weiss has appointed Nick Bolton to replace Tanya Simon as the executive producer of 60 Minutes, saying it was time for a new approach. Nick Bolton, a tech columnist, author, and documentary maker with no traditional TV news experience, says he wants to bring the venerable news program to the mobile screen for a new generation of consumers. Also leaving 60 Minutes are correspondents Cecilia Vega and Sharon Alfonsi. Alfonsi's segment about deportees in a Salvadoran prison was pulled by Weiss, although it did run a month later. In a post on social media, Alfonsi says her departure was a deliberate choice to penalize a journalist for refusing to sanitize accurate reporting. The changes cap a bumpy period for the show and CBS, including Paramount's settlement with President Trump and the end of The Late Show with Stephen Colbert. I'm Jennifer King.
0: Heading to the theaters this weekend, it's literally a Mr. Mom remake as a car salesman switches roles with his stay-at-home wife who enters the working world. Entertainment reporter Kevin Carr has a sneak peek at The Breadwinner.
14: Nate Bargatze tries to control his family in the new film, The Breadwinner.
15: I think I might really have something.
16: If doing this makes you happy, you have to go for it.
14: Bargatze plays a car salesman whose wife invents a product that puts her into the business world.
18: Dad, are you mom now?
16: Yes, I am your mother.
14: He suddenly needs to parent his three daughters and handle all the stay-at-home chores to keep the household running.
16: Yeah, I could do that.
18: Really? We're all gonna die.
14: Women in the workforce and stay-at-home dads are nothing new, including yours truly, who raised three kids of my own.
16: This isn't the 1950s. Dads stay home all the time.
14: Unfortunately, there are still a lot of archaic gender roles that people cling to.
16: She makes it look so easy, but it's so hard.
14: That makes the story relatable, and it plays well as a family comedy.
16: The dad era is about teamwork. So let's talk about it. What do we need to get through this?
18: I want a horse.
16: That can't be one of the things.
14: I did roll my eyes at some of the characters' behavior, but it's necessary for the setup. Ultimately, the movie is strongest when it goes broad with the gags and doesn't try to get too real.
16: You act like I'm gonna blow the house up.
18: Bye, Dad. The front door is locked.
16: There's a window in the back. We'll crawl through that.
14: I just couldn't get past the fact that it's been more than 40 years since Mr. Mom, and the same jokes still land. Guys, we've got to do better. And, quote, perfect moms, y'all got to stop being such control freaks.
18: Are you sure you can handle this?
16: I think I can handle a month alone with the girls.
14: The Breadwinner gets 3 family organizational charts out of 5. I'm Kevin Carr, and that's the way I see it.
0: America in the Morning for this Friday, the last Friday of May 2026, is produced by Jeff McKay. I'm John Trout. This is Westwood One.
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27: 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I'm Grant Mackill.
28: And I'm Heather Roberts. It is 5 o'clock. Here are some of our top stories this morning.
27: Portland Fire and Rescue says multiple floating homes are on fire on the Columbia River.
28: Drama is on the docket for this weekend after what happened last night in the NBA's Western Conference Finals. We'll have a recap in sports at 5:15.
27: And a rocker known for a patriotic anthem plans a pro-democracy event ahead of the November election. Entertainment news at 5:27.
28: Those stories and more on the way starting in just about 90 seconds. But first, it is 5:01 and we have traffic and weather together on the ones. Good morning, Jeff Waste. How about our first look at that morning commute?
29: Oh, good morning. It is mostly quiet out there, but there are a couple of issues out there. As you mentioned, there's a fire up on Marine Drive, just east of I-5. You just want to be a little bit careful as you're going by there. It doesn't look like they've closed the road, but it's a little sticky. And to the southwest of there on Columbia Boulevard, there is a crash at Peninsular Avenue. Again, not a big backup, but just want to keep an eye out as you pass. And down in West Lynn, the 43 northbound on-ramp from Veterans Memorial Highway, that is closed for the time being. Overnight construction still going on down there. But otherwise, yeah, easy going right now. Drive time from Vancouver to Portland, 8 minutes each way. 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From the KXL Traffic Center, I'm Jeff Waste.
1: We were expecting rain today. Now that's downgraded to just light showers this morning with increasing sunshine this afternoon. Still much chillier today than yesterday, 66 for the high. Partly cloudy overnight with 46 for the high. All right, for the weekend tomorrow, partly cloudy and 67. Sunday, mostly sunny and 72. Kind of perfect weather there. By the way, do make note of Tuesday, looking at 91 degrees now for the high. Right now in downtown Portland, overcast and 58.
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1: It's 5:02 and Portland Fire and Rescue says multiple floating homes are on fire in the Columbia River near Hayden Island in North Portland. KXL's Noah Friedman is on the scene.
2: Yeah, guys, very disturbing scene here. We just got to North Marine Drive. We were alerted around 4 o'clock this morning that Portland Fire and Rescue had said multiple floating homes were on fire in the Columbia River. We have multiple Portland Fire and Rescue and Portland Police vehicles that are currently blocking the right lane of Marine Drive. The air quality is not great here as the sun starts to come up. Multiple homes have been affected. We just got an update a little before the top of the 5 o'clock hour. They say multiple floating homes were located in the Dock Pier West community and up to 8 have been affected. It is a scene in which nobody wants to wake up to on this Friday morning. Reporting from North Portland, Noah Friedman, FM News 101.
28: Thank you, Noah. Well, search crews are now recovering more victims from Tuesday's chemical tank implosion at the Longview Nippon Dynawave plant as the number of dead climbs to 8.
3: We can confirm that 6 of the 9 individuals have been recovered. And we continue working with the coroner to notify families.
28: Longview Fire Chief Brad Hannig says victims are being decontaminated before being taken to the Cowlitz County Coroner's Office for identification and family notification. He says this continues to be a hazardous recovery environment and responder safety is the top priority as they look for more victims. Initially, one worker died at the scene of Tuesday's blast and a second victim died later in the hospital.
1: We are learning more about the moments immediately following Tuesday's deadly chemical tank implosion at the Longview Paper Mill. Mitch Elliott reports on the numerous calls to 911 made by employees inside the plant. And a warning, dispatch audio may be troubling for some people to hear.
4: 911 audio from Cowlitz County reveals the intense moments after the tank rupture.
5: What's going on there?
6: We have 3 people with chemical burns from white liquor, and there's one person missing.
4: 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Dispatchers learn not everyone is safe.
5: And you said the ones that are burned are still out there?
6: Yes.
4: For 4 more hours, dispatchers took calls from family members unable to reach loved ones at the plant. 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
28: It is 5:05. Recovery from the 2020 Labor Day wildfire disaster hits a major milestone in Oregon. KXL's Gail Cunningham reports.
8: All state-funded housing recovery developments in counties affected by the Labor Day wildfires are now complete.
9: 324 homes in the 8 developments.
8: Neil Barrett with Oregon Housing and Community Services says in 2021, the state legislature passed $150 million in funding for critical housing recovery needs. $36 million went to shelter, clothing, and essential services for wildfire victims.
9: The remaining $114 million went to housing developments, which wrapped up about 2 months ago.
8: And Barrett credits strong partnerships with local organizations that cut through bureaucratic red tape to get it done. Gail Cunningham, FM News 101.
1: A court fight over Washington's legislative maps is just days away from entering a new phase as challengers prepare to escalate the case to the U.S. Supreme Court.
10: Republican State Representative Alex Ibarra of Quincy says that there may not be enough time for the high court to intervene before Washington's upcoming primary. He's among Republicans, though, who are challenging a 2024 court-ordered map that created a Latino-majority district in eastern Washington, a change he says will cost him thousands of votes.
23: It's going to be a lot harder for me to win the general election.
10: And he argues the map is unconstitutional because it's racial gerrymandering.
23: I don't believe that anything should happen because of race.
10: State officials, including Secretary of State Steve Hobbs, though, warn any late changes could create election chaos. 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
28: It is 10 past 5 o'clock, and you're listening to Portland's Morning News on this Friday. It is May 29th. I'm Heather Roberts alongside Grant MacHill. Here are some of the stories we're working on today.
27: Summer is nearly here, and there's help available for families struggling to get food on the table.
28: It's May Madness on the baseball diamond starting tonight. We'll explain in sports at 5:15.
27: And traders are eyeing developments in the Middle East. Stock futures are up slightly as oil falls. Business news is at 5:26.
28: But first, it is 5:11, and we have traffic and weather together on the ones. We're going to get a check of those roads with Jeff Waste. Good morning.
29: Oh, good morning. Mostly light traffic right now. Just keep an eye out for a crash in North Portland on eastbound Columbia Boulevard. It's creating a small jam at Peninsular Avenue. And down in West Lynn, overnight construction is running later on Fridays, and that means the 205 off-ramp to Willamette Drive is closed until 7 this morning. And near downtown, remember that construction is going on Lloyd Boulevard. It's closed under I-5 until June 20th. Drive time from Salem to Tualatin, 30 minutes. Vancouver to Portland, 8 minutes each way. From the KXL Traffic Center, I'm Jeff Waste.
27: Possible light showers this morning, increasing sunshine this afternoon, so a better than expected forecast on this Friday. About 66 degrees for our temperature. Cloudy skies overnight going down to 46 degrees. Saturday again a bit cooler, 67, partly cloudy. Sunday looking great, 72 and sunny. All right, Monday and Tuesday, though, going to get hot. Possibly 85 Monday. Tuesday could reach 91 degrees. Right now, downtown Portland, overcast and 58 degrees.
28: Well, sometimes it is rain today, sunshine tomorrow. 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
27: It's now 512, and this summer EBT program is returning for its third year. KXL's Dane Vodder has what families need to know.
0: Eligible families will receive $120 per child next month for help buying food over the summer. Christine Moody is the program manager of Summer EBT and tells us which families with kids between 6 and 18 will automatically see benefits hit their accounts.
2: Benefits through programs like SNAP, TANF, maybe they're on Medicaid with income below 185% of the federal poverty level.
0: Benefits are expected to start going out June 4th and will only be available to families for 122 days. Dane Vodder, FM News 101.
28: It's fair festival and events season in the Northwest, but a local pediatrician says families need to take a few steps to make sure kids have fun and stay safe. And that preparation begins before you even leave the house.
7: Taking a picture of your child before you arrive so that you know exactly what they're wearing, and that's a picture that you can share with event staff or authorities.
28: Kaiser Permanente's Dr. Lisa Denayek says parents should also talk to kids about where to go if they get lost or separated. Also, remember to help kids stay hydrated at hot summer events.
7: A lot of these events will not let you bring liquids in, but bringing a water bottle with you so you can fill it up when you get there. Hand sanitizer is really important. There's lots of high-touch surfaces, and there can be animals at some of these festivals.
28: And don't forget sunscreen, especially for babies and toddlers who are at higher risk for sunburn than adults.
27: Live Nation is promising changes for concert goers at the Gorge Amphitheater in Central Washington after thousands of people sat in line for up to 16 hours. KXL's Brett Recamp reports.
19: People who showed up to camp for the Griztronics Festival suffered through obscene lines. This employee tells Cairo TV Live Nation changed security teams and protocol at the last second.
20: Those people were saying they needed to have a mandatory 30 seconds for their dog after every single car. Let the dog rest or reset, whatever, before each car.
19: Lines for the non-campers were also reportedly extraordinarily long. Refunds were given and the headlining artists apologized. Live Nation says new entrance strategies will be in place for this weekend for Brandi Carlile's three shows. Brett Recamp, FM News 101.
28: 5:15 now, time for the KXL Sports Update, thanks to Sawtooth Roofing. 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The two best words in sports are coming to the NBA's Western Conference Finals. From the KXL Sports Desk, here's John Eric Smith. John Eric Smith, that's three words. John Eric Smith.
21: Oh, okay, yeah. No, the best two words are Game 7.
28: Oh, that wasn't what I was thinking.
22: The Spurs have pulled it off, and there will be a seventh game.
21: Game 7. San Antonio spanked the defending champion Thunder 118-91 down by the Riverwalk last night to force a winner-takes-all showdown in Oklahoma City at 5 tomorrow night. Whichever team takes all the marbles will play the Knicks in the finals. But as New York awaits that opponent, they received some bad news Thursday. Center Michael Mitchell Richardson has broken his right pinky finger. There's no timetable for his return. Off the floor, the NBA made some major moves on Thursday. The league's board of governors, that includes Portland's Tom Dundon, have approved new anti-tanking reforms to its draft lottery system. The lottery will expand from 14 teams to 16 beginning next season. The new 3-2-1 lottery reduces the odds of the league's three worst teams while increasing incentives for teams competing near the playoff and play-in cutoff. Let's go to the diamond. Call it May or maybe June Madness. The NCAA baseball tournament is underway today. Oregon is hosting a regional in Eugene with its in-state rival Oregon State, former Pac-12 foe Washington State, and Yale, all in the mini tournament at PK Park. Oregon takes on the Bulldogs tonight at 5, but it's a potential matchup with the perennial power Beavers that has Oregon's Drew Smith fired up.
1: I mean, who doesn't love that game? I've been here for 4 years, obviously, and every time it's a good game and chirpy, and their fans are awesome. Our fans are awesome. So an environment like that with a lot on the line is just, I mean, you can't ask for much more than that.
21: OSU takes Wazoo at noon. With sports at 15 and 45, John Eric Smith, FM News 101.
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28: From ABC News. Sherry Preston, a catastrophic failure for Jeff Bezos' space company Blue Origin. A rocket test ending in destruction at Cape Canaveral, blowing up on the launch pad. ABC's Victor Okendo has more from Miami.
3: Bezos saying in a statement, "It's too early to know the root cause, but we're already working to find it. Very rough day." Elon Musk, the CEO of competitor SpaceX, saying, "Most unfortunate. Rockets are hard." The New Glenn rocket is a reusable vehicle designed to carry heavy payloads to low Earth orbit and eventually the moon. Now, future launches are uncertain as experts predict delays, citing the loss of the rocket, but also the loss of the launch pad.
28: It appears there could be a framework in place for a 60-day ceasefire in Iran. ABC's Mary Bruce has more details from the White House.
4: This morning, sources tell ABC News U.S. and Iranian negotiators are closing in on a short-term deal to reopen the Strait of Hormuz. But President Trump has yet to give his seal of approval. Officials say the framework would see the strait fully reopened over 60 days, Iran loosening its chokehold on the critical waterway, while the U.S. gradually pulls back its naval blockade of Iranian ports.
28: Oil is trading lower today on hopes for a deal. Firefighters in Dallas are still searching the rubble of an apartment complex after an explosion and fire sent people running for their lives.
5: I went outside and everything was just smoking and everything was just like out of commotion, and it was also destroyed.
28: Three people were also killed, including a child. Eight girls have been arrested in Kenya on suspicion of arson after a fire destroyed a dorm at a boarding school that left 16 other students dead. An urgent manhunt on Hawaii's Big Island is over after police arrested 36-year-old Jacob Baker for the murders of three different men over a period of 48 hours on the island. People living there were afraid to come out of their homes while the manhunt was going on. This is ABC News.
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28: It is 5:20 on this Friday. Thanks for listening to Portland's Morning News. Here's a recap of some of our top local stories.
27: Portland firefighters battling a blaze this morning in a floating community on the Columbia River.
28: Newly released 911 audio reveals the frantic moments after Tuesday's chemical tank rupture in Longview.
27: And just a day after the lineup was announced, artists are dropping out of the America 250 concert series planned for the summer. We'll tell you who is the latest in entertainment news at 5:27.
28: But first, we have traffic and weather together on the ones, and it is 5:21. Jeff Waste, it's already a busy Friday morning commute. What's the latest?
29: Yeah, it's mostly quiet out there, but there are a couple of issues you do want to watch out for. In North Portland, a crash on eastbound Columbia Boulevard is creating a small jam at Peninsular Avenue. And north of there on Marine Drive, the right lane is closed near I-5 due to that fire at the Columbia River. And down in West Lynn, overnight construction is running later on Fridays, and that means the 205 off-ramp to Willamette Drive is closed till 7 this morning. Drive time from Vancouver to Portland, 8 minutes. 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From the KXL Traffic Center, I'm Jeff Waste.
10: A better than expected forecast today. We've got some light showers this morning, yes, but then afternoon sunshine and 66 degrees. Partly cloudy overnight, lows back down to the 40s. For Saturday, partly cloudy and 67. Sunday, sunny and 72. And then bust back out the shorts. Monday, looking at possibly 85. Tuesday, possibly 91 degrees. Right now, downtown Portland, overcast and 58 degrees.
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27: 526, this is Portland's Morning News. 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
0: Oil prices are down this morning by more than 1% on reports of a potential U.S.-Iran ceasefire deal. A new filing shows that Tesla now has 42 autonomous vehicles authorized for driverless ride-hailing in Texas, a fleet that's less than one-tenth the size of Waymo's in the state. Department of Motor Vehicles website also reveals that Waymo, Alphabet's self-driving vehicle business, has more than 550 authorized robo-taxis in Texas. Okta shares gained 8% after the company beat Wall Street's fiscal first quarter estimates as demand for identity security tools spikes with the onslaught of artificial intelligence.

0: turned out to be misleading. McBride is the fourth artist to withdraw from the event, following the Commodores, Morris Day, and Young MC. I'm Mark Mayfield.
1: And we're learning there's now a fifth artist, Bret Michaels, also out, citing safety concerns.
2: Bruce Springsteen planning a one-day pro-democracy festival ahead of the November midterms at a show in Washington, D.C. this week. The rocker prompted the promoter of the upcoming Power to the People Festival, also featuring Joan Baez, Foo Fighters, Dave Matthews, and Tom Morello, of course, of Rage Against the Machine. Festival is October 3rd at the Meriwether Post Pavilion in Maryland.
1: And 61 years ago today, this Beach Boys hit became the number one song in America. The Beach Boys' Help Me Rhonda hit number one on the singles chart on this day in 1965 and stayed there for 2 weeks. According to Brian Wilson, who wrote the song, it was not about a real person.
2: Just like the name Rhonda,
1: there's
2: I guess.
1: There's no Rhonda.
2: Help me, Phyllis. No.
1: Not
2: me.
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1: 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I'm Heather Roberts.
2: And I'm Grant MacHill. It's now 5:30 on this Friday morning.
1: And here are some of our top stories. We are learning more about the moments just after a chemical tank imploded at a Longview paper mill.
2: The two best words in sports are coming to the NBA's Western Conference Finals. We'll explain in sports at 5:45.
1: And stock futures are up this morning. We'll have the latest numbers in business news. That is coming up at 5:56.
2: Those stories and more start in 90 seconds, but first is 5:31. Traffic and weather together on the ones. Jeff Waste, how are we looking here on this Friday morning?
7: Oh, things aren't too bad. It's a nice quiet Friday, except for a couple of issues in North Portland. A crash on eastbound Columbia Boulevard, creating a small jam at Peninsular Avenue. And north of there on Marine Drive, the right lane is closed due to that fire on Columbia River. Drive time from Vancouver to Portland, 8 minutes each way. 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From the KXL Traffic Center, I'm Jeff Waste.
1: Thank you, Jeff. We could see some light showers this morning, and the dark clouds we're seeing in downtown Portland already are kind of ominous, signaling maybe some wet things to come. We will see some increasing sunshine this afternoon. Highs, though, still just in the mid-60s. Lows tonight in the mid-40s. Tomorrow, partly cloudy. Again, highs in the mid-60s, but we should stay dry. Also dry on Sunday with a high of 72. Warming up into the 80s from Monday and potentially 90 by Tuesday. It is 55 right now in downtown Portland, 53 in Salem.
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1: It is 5:32. And as Jeff just mentioned, we have a fire up in North Portland. 8 floating homes in the Columbia River were affected by that blaze. KXL's Noah Friedman is there.
8: Officials tell us that around 4 this morning, Pier West community floating homes were on fire along the Columbia River west of the I-5 bridge.

0: Investigators have been called to the scene, and a second alarm was placed for precautionary purposes. One fireboat has contained the flames on these homes dockside, and one is in the river working from a different angle. We do know that up to 8 structures have been affected, but the good news is no injuries to report, and everyone who was affected has been safely evacuated. Reporting from North Portland, Noah Friedman, FM News 101.
1: The death toll climbs to 8 in Longview's Nippon Dynawave chemical tank disaster. Longview Fire Chief Brad Hannig confirming that search crews have now recovered the bodies of 6 of the 9 missing workers.
2: Recovery efforts continue. The priority is ensuring responder safety while treating every victim with the greatest dignity, care, and respect possible.
1: He says the site remains extremely hazardous for responders, but they are committed to recovering all of the victims. As they are recovered, victims are decontaminated before being turned over to the Cowlitz County Coroner for identification and family notification. Initially, one worker died at the scene of Tuesday's blast, and a second victim died later in the hospital.
3: 911 audio released from the moments after that tank ruptured reveal frantic calls for help from those working at the paper mill that day and from family members searching for missing loved ones. Mitch Elliott has that story.
4: According to documents obtained from our news partner KGW, the first calls from Nippon Dynaware Packaging came in at about 7:15 a.m.
5: Reporting a tank imploded. It looks like there's 3 people with chemical burns and one subject is missing.
4: An employee calls back to report more injuries.
6: We need rescue units, fire department, everyone.
7: Yep, we've got lots of people headed that way.
4: Within 10 minutes, the first emergency crews are on scene.
8: Advise St. John's, we're coming in code 3 with one red patient. Advise them that we're going to need decon in the parking lot and airway management.
4: Several people remain hospitalized. 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
1: A Salem man faces federal charges after a 2024 kidnapping near the Oregon coast. According to the U.S. Attorney's Office, at around midnight on July 4th of that year, Gene McLithanen took 2 strangers from their tent along a Tillamook County hiking trail. He bound the victims, covered their eyes, and eventually told them he planned to sexually assault them. He made his first court appearance Thursday and was ordered to remain in custody.
3: A legal challenge over Washington's legislative maps is close to reaching the U.S. Supreme Court, but KXL's Tim Lance reports it might be too late for some.
9: There's a filing deadline just days away, but Republican State Representative Alex Ibarra of Quincy says the high court is unlikely to consider a challenge to Washington's 2024 court-ordered redistricting plan, and even if it did,
10: there won't be enough time to do the changes for the general election in 2026.
9: Ibarra telling the Lars Larson show that current map created a Latino majority district in eastern Washington, which is going to cost him thousands of votes, and he believes it's unconstitutional because it's based on race. Secretary of State Steve Hobbs, though, among those who warn changing district lines this close to an election could confuse voters. Tim Lance, FM News 101.
1: The U.S. Department of Justice has filed a lawsuit against Oregon, Washington, Maine, and Massachusetts for not allowing federal vehicles to get confidential license plates. The lawsuit claims it's unconstitutional. They say the agents need the secrecy to avoid targeted harassment. Oregon DMV says it's paused issuing the plates while it reviews policies to make sure they comply with Oregon law. State and local law enforcement are not affected.
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9: It is 5:40 and you are listening to Portland's Morning News on this Friday. It is May 29th and you've got Grant MacHill and Heather Roberts. Here are some of the stories we are working on this morning.
10: Oregon's recovery from the 2020 Labor Day wildfires reaches a major milestone.
9: It was an historically bad night for the NBA's MVP. We'll explain in sports at 5:45.
10: And Grogu needs a little help from the Force this weekend with an epic battle on his hands. That's in entertainment news at 5:57.
9: Those stories and more on the way starting in about 90 seconds. But first, it is 5:41 and we have traffic and weather together on the ones. That means we're going to bring in Jeff Waste and get a check of that morning commute. Hello, sir.
11: Well, hello. We've still got a couple of issues in North Portland. A crash on eastbound Columbia Boulevard is creating a small jam at Peninsular Avenue. And north of there on Marine Drive, the right lane is closed near I-5 due to that fire on Columbia River. And out east of Sandy, a crash on eastbound 26 is slowing things down just a little bit near Cherryville. Drive time from Vancouver to Portland, 8 minutes. 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From the KXL Traffic Center, I'm Jeff Waste.
10: Possibly some light showers this morning and then sunshine this afternoon. A better than expected forecast for today. 66 degrees for the high. Going to be back down to the 40s overnight. A chilly 46 for the low. Now tomorrow for Saturday, partly cloudy and 67. Sunday, mostly sunny and 72 degrees. But next week, boy, bringing out the shorts once again, Heather. Sunshine, 85 on Monday. Get this, possibly 91 degrees on Tuesday. It's, boy, it's getting warm quickly here. Right now in downtown Portland, though, it is still very gloomy right now and 58 degrees.
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10: Coming up to 5:42 now, and hundreds of Oregonians who lost everything in the 2020 Labor Day wildfires now have homes again, thanks to state assistance. KXL's Gail Cunningham reports on the major recovery milestone.
12: In 2021, the state legislature approved $150 million in funding for critical housing recovery needs in the 8 counties most impacted by the wildfires.
13: It's just a full story of the $150 million

0: it's kind of come to a conclusion, and it's pretty exciting.
1: Neil Barrett with Oregon Housing and Community Services says $114 million of that built or rebuilt 324 homes that are now complete. The scope of damage made cleanup and rebuilding a challenge, but Barrett says strong partnerships with local organizations were instrumental in getting it done. Gail Cunningham, FM News 101.
2: A new security and entrance system will be in place this weekend for Central Washington's Gorge Amphitheater. KXL's Brett Recamp reports wait times to get into last weekend's festival got out of hand.
3: Parent company Live Nation issued refunds and apologies to fans attending the Grizztronics Festival. People waited for hours to get in, but those who came to camp at the festival literally sat on the side of the road for close to 16 hours.
4: I believe a couple people had some medical emergencies. We saw ambulances going by.
3: That fan tells Cairo TV she got there at 5 p.m. on Friday and watched the sun go down and then up before finally being admitted sometime Saturday morning. Employees of Live Nation say new canine security protocol and a new team are partially to blame for the confusion. Brett Recamp, FM News 101.
5: The Burnside Bridge is turning 100 years old in Multnomah County, of course, throwing a party. The county says the bridge's centennial celebration will be Saturday from noon to 5, with the bridge closed to cars. Sarah Hurwitz with Multnomah County says the event is built around both history and community.
6: It's pedestrian only. We're going to have stage performances, all kinds of fun activities, a Lego artist.
5: She says the bridge is more than a way across the river. It's been a gathering place, a protest site, and a Portland landmark for that century. She says the county will also have a historical walking exhibit on the bridge.
2: The explosion of Blue Origin's new Glenn rocket could delay NASA's plans to explore the moon. Rory O'Neill reports.
7: Just days ago, NASA chose New Glenn rockets over SpaceX to deliver rovers and other cargo to the moon starting this fall.
8: NASA has selected Blue Origin.
7: Soon after Thursday night's explosion, NASA Administrator Jared Isaacman posted that they were still analyzing potential impacts to mission timelines for the lunar base and for next year's Artemis 3. In 2016, a SpaceX rocket exploded on their pad during a similar test, and it took 15 months to repair the damage. I'm Rory O'Neill.
5: It's 5:45, time for sports, and it's thanks to Sawtooth Roofing. 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Well, drama on the docket this weekend after what happened last night in the NBA's Western Conference Finals. From the KXL Sports Desk, here's John Eric Smith.
9: Yeah, Grant, that's because we're headed to the best two words in sports, Game 7.
10: Wembanyama for another three.
11: Oh, man, he is locked and loaded.
9: Spurs slammed the defending champion, the Thunder, 118-91 in the Alamo City to force the winner-takes-all matchup at 5. That's tomorrow night. After the game, San Antonio's sensational big man, Victor Wembanyama, explained how his young team will prepare for an always intense Game 7.
12: Listening to, you know, the experienced people, whether it's on our team, on our staff, or outside, we got the chance to have plenty of those around.
9: By the way, it was a historically bad night for the Thunder's Shai Gilgeous-Alexander. His minus 28 tied the worst plus-minus by the NBA's MVP in a series-clinching opportunity. On the diamond, the NCAA baseball tournament starts today, and eyeballs across the country will be on Eugene. That's because Oregon is hosting a highly anticipated regional with the powerhouse Oregon State Beavers, Washington State Cougars, and the Yale Bulldogs. The Ducks take on Yale at 5 tonight. The Beavs battle the Cougs at noon. If both teams win or both teams lose, the in-state rivals will play tomorrow. But OSU coach Mitch Canham says he's just focused on his team, not the potential of that intriguing matchup.
13: No matter where we play, I think it's a great opportunity for people to see Beaver baseball. Postseason baseball is thrilling. I mean, that's what everyone's playing all year to go out and do.
9: Meanwhile, in the Bigs, Major League Baseball owners are proposing a hard salary cap. The proposal would establish a payroll floor of $171.2 million with a ceiling of $245.3 million beginning in 2027. Players Union has long opposed any salary cap. Baseball's current collective bargaining agreement expires in December. With sports at 15 and 45, John Eric Smith, FM News 101.
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1: From ABC News. I'm Sherry Preston. A catastrophic failure for Jeff Bezos' space company Blue Origin.
14: rocket test ending in destruction at Cape Canaveral, blowing up on the launch pad. ABC's Victor Oquendo has more from Miami.
15: Bezos saying in a statement, it's too early to know the root cause, but we're already working to find it. Very rough day. Elon Musk, the CEO of competitor SpaceX, saying, most unfortunate, rockets are hard. The New Glenn rocket is a reusable vehicle designed to carry heavy payloads to low Earth orbit and eventually the moon. Now, future launches are uncertain as experts predict delays, citing the loss of the rocket, but also the loss of the launch pad.
14: It appears there could be a framework in place for a 60-day ceasefire in Iran. ABC's Mary Bruce has more details from the White House.
16: This morning, sources tell ABC News U.S. and Iranian negotiators are closing in on a short-term deal to reopen the Strait of Hormuz. But President Trump has yet to give his seal of approval. Officials say the framework would see the strait fully reopened over 60 days, Iran loosening its chokehold on the critical waterway, while the U.S. gradually pulls back its naval blockade of Iranian ports.
14: Oil is trading lower today on hopes for a deal. Firefighters in Dallas are still searching the rubble of an apartment complex after an explosion and fire sent people running for their lives.
17: I went outside and everything was just smoking and everything was just like out of commotion, and it was also destroyed.
14: Three people were also killed, including a child. Eight girls have been arrested in Kenya on suspicion of arson after a fire destroyed a dorm at a boarding school that left 16 other students dead. An urgent manhunt on Hawaii's Big Island is over after police arrested 36-year-old Jacob Baker for the murders of three different men over a period of 48 hours on the island. People living there were afraid to come out of their homes while the manhunt was going on. This is ABC News.
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5: It's now 5:50 on this Friday morning. You've got Portland's morning news, and here's a recap of some of our top stories today.
2: Four floating homes in the Columbia River, now a total loss after an early morning fire.
5: A challenge to Washington's court-ordered redistricting plan is close to going before the nation's highest court just ahead of a state primary.
2: And Dell computer shares jumped 39% after a stellar sales report. More money headlines and business news on the way at 5:56.
5: First, it is 5:51. Traffic and weather together on the ones. Jeff Wace, things are awfully busy in North Portland.
22: They are indeed. We still have these couple of issues here. A crash on eastbound Columbia Boulevard, creating a small jam at Peninsular Avenue. And north of there on westbound Marine Drive, the right lane is closed near I-5 due to that fire on the Columbia River. And way out east of Sandy, a crash on eastbound 26 is slowing things down near Cherryville. Drive time from Vancouver to Portland, 8 minutes each way. 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
2: Thank you, Jeff. Well, we're starting out with a lot of clouds out there this morning, and we could see some light showers, but hoping to enjoy some sunshine by this afternoon. Not going to warm up too much, about 20 degrees cooler than we were yesterday. Highs today, about 66. Lows tonight, about 46. Tomorrow, again, 67 and partly cloudy, but we should stay dry through the weekend. Sunday's high, 72. Monday, the National Weather Service is saying we could hit 85, could reach 91 by Tuesday, so it is just going to be downright hot by early next week. 54 degrees and cloudy right now in downtown Portland. It is 53 in Hillsborough, also 53 in Salem.
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9: At 5:56, you've got Portland's morning news. 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
10: Gap shares have tumbled 14% after the company issued mixed fiscal first quarter results. CEO Richard Dixon told CNBC sales at Old Navy were worse than expected after the brand's spring and summer assortment failed to land with shoppers. Dell shares climbed 39% after the company reported an 88% year-over-year revenue growth. The company is benefiting from demand for computer servers for artificial intelligence, as well as traditional servers and networking equipment. Oil prices are lower this morning by more than 1% on reports of a potential U.S.-Iran ceasefire extension. West Texas Intermediate at roughly $88 a barrel, Brent at roughly $92.
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12: It is 5:57. It's expected to be a battle at the weekend box office between The Mandalorian and Grogu and A24. Back rooms.
13: It's beautiful. Am I right?
14: Hello?
12: I don't know that I'm going to go see
9: Backrooms. It looks awesome. It looks really cool.
12: I don't know about that. Well, the Star Wars film is projected to rake in another $40 million in its sophomore outing, while that horror flick is eyeing a $40 to $45 million opening weekend.
15: Hey, buried alive.
14: someone gonna date me up.
9: Well, Drake continuing to break records. The rapper now the solo artist with the most number one songs ever. His new song, Janice, has earned him 14 number ones, breaking the record previously held by Michael Jackson. The King of Pop held that record for over 30 years.
12: Watt is promising satisfaction when it comes to the Rolling Stones' new album, Foreign Tongues. He tells The Guardian it's rawer and livelier and jammier. The LP drops July 10th, but you can already download the lead single, In the Stars.
9: Jammier, nice.
12: Jammier.
9: 34 years ago today, going to church became fun for everyone, at least on the big screen. Sister Act nominated for 2 Golden Globes. The American Film Institute ranks it or nominates it for the list of 100 Years, 100 Laughs. Hot take, Sister Act 2 is better.
12: Wow.
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12: 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I'm Heather Roberts.
9: And I'm Grant MacHill. It's now 6 o'clock on this Friday morning.
12: And here are some of our top stories today. Crews tackling a unique fire along the Columbia River this morning in North Portland.
9: Call it May Madness on the baseball diamond starting tonight. That's in sports at 6:15.
12: Plus, just a day after the lineup was announced, artists are dropping out of the America 250 concert series planned for this summer. We've got those details in entertainment news at 6:27.
9: Those stories and more are in 90 seconds, but first is 6:01, traffic and weather together on the ones. And Jeff Waste, just a tough morning there in North Portland.
18: Yeah, it is. There was a crash on Columbia Boulevard. That seems to be clear now, but keep an eye out as you're passing Peninsular Avenue. But up farther north on Marine Drive, westbound Marine Drive, the right lane is closed near I-5 due to that fire at the Columbia River. And in downtown, a stalled vehicle on the ramp from eastbound Sunset Highway to southbound 405, and that's got traffic backing up through the Vista Bridge Tunnel. And out east of Sandy, there is a little crash on eastbound 26 that's slowing things down near Cherryville. Drive time from Vancouver to Portland right now, 8 minutes each way. 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From the KXL Traffic Center, I'm Jeff Waste.
12: Thank you, Jeff. Well, we've got a lot of clouds out there. Some areas seeing a little drizzle already this morning, and we do expect to see some light showers move through the area. But increasing sunshine by this afternoon. Highs in the mid-60s. Lows tonight in the mid-40s. Tomorrow, again in the mid-60s, but should stay mainly dry. Mostly sunny by Sunday with a high of 72. And then we'll be back into the 80s. Pleasant and warm on Monday. 53 degrees right now in downtown Portland. It's 54 in Oregon City.
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12: It is 6:02. As many as 8 floating homes caught fire on the Columbia River in Portland early this morning. KXL's Noah Friedman is reporting from the scene.
14: Along this stretch of Marine Drive to the Columbia River docks, fire crews have been working tirelessly to successfully put out flames that have affected 8 floating homes. Rick Graves with Portland Fire and Rescue shares what the scene was like around 4 this morning.
19: They are located so close to one another that when a fire has, or when there's a floating home of significant fire, they're going to extend to the neighboring home very quickly. The type of construction, it's open air, it goes quickly throughout. So by the time we were able to extend hand lines down from land onto the gangplank to gain access, there were multiple going.
14: Thankfully, there are no injuries from these fires. Reporting from North Portland this morning, Noah Friedman, FM News 101.
9: Search crews are now recovering more victims from Tuesday's chemical tank implosion at the Longview Nippon Dynawave plant as the number dead climbs to 8.
20: We can confirm that 6 of the 9 individuals have been recovered, and we continue working with the coroner to notify families.
9: Longview Fire Chief Brad Hennig says victims are being decontaminated before being taken to the Cowlitz County Coroner's Office for identification and family notification. He says this continues to be a hazardous recovery environment and responder safety is a top priority as they look for more victims. Initially, one worker died at the scene of Tuesday's blast, and the second victim died later in the hospital.
12: And we're learning more about the moments immediately following Tuesday's deadly implosion. Mitch Elliott reports on the numerous calls to 911 made by employees inside the plant, and a warning, dispatch audio may be troubling for some to hear.
21: 911 audio from Cowlitz County reveals the intense moments after the tank rupture.
22: What's going on there?
23: We have 3 people with chemical burns from white liquor, and there's one person missing.
21: 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Dispatchers learn not everyone is safe.
22: And you said the ones that are burned are still out there?
23: Yes.
21: For 4 more hours, dispatchers took calls from family members unable to reach loved ones at the plant. 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
9: Recovery from the 2020 Labor Day wildfire disaster hits a major milestone here in Oregon. KXL's Gail Cunningham reports.
24: All state-funded housing recovery developments in counties affected by the Labor Day wildfires are now complete.
25: 324 homes in the 8 developments.
24: Neil Barrett with Oregon Housing and Community Services says in 2021, the state legislature passed $150 million in funding for critical housing recovery needs. $36 million went to shelter, clothing, and essential services for wildfire victims.
25: The remaining $114 went to housing developments, which wrapped up about 2 months ago.
24: And Barrett credits strong partnerships with local organizations that cut through bureaucratic red tape to get it done. Gail Cunningham, FM News 101.
12: A court fight over Washington's legislative maps is just days away from entering a new phase as challengers prepare to escalate that case to the U.S. Supreme Court.
26: Republican State Representative Alex Ibarra of Quincy says that there may not be enough time for the high court to intervene before Washington's upcoming primary. He's among Republicans, though, who are challenging a 2024 court-ordered map that created a Latino majority district in eastern Washington, a change he says will cost him thousands of votes.
27: It's going to be a lot harder for me to win the general election.
26: And he argues the map is unconstitutional because it's racial gerrymandering.
27: I don't believe that anything should happen because of race.
26: State officials, including Secretary of State Steve Hobbs, though, warn any late changes could create election chaos. Tim Lance, FM News 101.
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0: Spring in Portland means sunshine, rain, and sunshine again. We'll keep you ready for it all with traffic and weather on the ones. 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
12: It is 10 past 6 o'clock on this Friday, and you are listening to Portland's Morning News. I'm Heather Roberts alongside Grant MacHill. Here are some of the stories we are following this morning.
9: The summer EBT program is returning for its third year.
12: Drama on the docket for this weekend after what happened last night in the NBA's Western Conference Finals. We will talk about all those details in sports at 6:15.
9: And stock futures are up slightly as oil falls. Business news is at 6:26.
12: Stories and more on the way starting in just about 90 seconds. But first, we have traffic and weather together on the ones, and it is 6:11. Seems like a good time for us to check in with Jeff Waste and get another look at that morning commute.
18: Oh, good morning. We've got a little stalled vehicle near downtown on the ramp from eastbound Sunset Highway to southbound 405. And that's got a little bit of a jam there as eastbound Sunset Highway is traveling through the Vista Ridge Tunnel. Otherwise, traffic isn't too bad. But up in North Portland, westbound Marine Drive, the right lane is closed near I-5 due to that fire at the Columbia River. And out east of Sandy, a crash on eastbound 26 is blocking a lane near Cherryville. Drive time from Vancouver to Portland, 8 minutes each way. 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From the KXL Traffic Center, I'm Jeff Waste.
9: Possible light showers today and then sunshine. 66 degrees for the high today. Going to be chilly overnight, down to 46. Pleasant Saturday, partly cloudy and 67. Sunday's even better, sunny and 72. And then It's time to bust out the shorts again, Heather. Sunshine and 85 on Monday. Tuesday up to 91. Shorts would be appropriate for that day. 91. Right now in downtown Portland, shorts not appropriate. Overcast and 58 degrees.
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9: 6:12 now, and summer is nearly here, and there's help available for families struggling to get food on the table. KXL's Dane Vodder explains.
11: The summer EBT program is back, where eligible families can receive a one-time payment of $120 per child next month to keep bellies full over the summer. Families who already get SNAP or temporary assistance for needy families will automatically get benefits on their EBT cards. Christine Moody, program manager of Summer EBT, says these benefits are only available for a limited amount of time.
13: The benefits, once applied onto the card, they're only on there for 122 days. The benefit will load on and it'll be the first thing that's spent off.
11: Dane Vodder, FM News 101.
12: It's fair festival and event season here in the Northwest, but a local pediatrician says families need to take a few steps to make sure kids have fun and stay safe. And that preparation begins before you even leave the house.
14: Taking a picture of your child before you arrive so that you know exactly what they're wearing, and that's a picture that you can share with event staff or authorities.
12: Kaiser Permanente's Dr. Lisa Denayek says parents should also talk to kids about where to go if they get lost or separated.
9: Also remember to help kids stay hydrated at hot summer events.
14: A lot of these events will not let you bring liquids in, but bringing a water bottle with you so you can fill it up when you get there. Hand sanitizer is really important. There's lots of high touch surfaces and there can be animals at some of these festivals.
9: And don't forget the sunscreen, especially for babies and toddlers who are at higher risk for sunburn than adults.
12: Live Nation is promising changes for concert goers at the Gorge Amphitheater in Central Washington after thousands of people sat in line for up to 16 hours. KXL's Brett Recamp reports.
15: People who showed up to camp for the Griztronics Festival suffered through obscene lines. This employee tells Cairo TV Live Nation changed security teams and protocol at the last second.
16: Those people were saying they needed to have a mandatory 30 seconds for their dog after every single car. Let the dog rest or reset whatever before each car.
15: Lines for the non-campers were also reportedly extraordinarily long. Refunds were given and the headlining artists apologized. Live Nation says new entrance strategies will be in place for this weekend for Brandi Carlile's three shows. Brett Recamp, FM News 101.
9: June's nearly here, which means local splash pads and city park fountains will be opening up soon. Portland turns on the water starting June 5th. Salem holding off until the end of the school year, so staff will turn on splash pads at their seven city parks on June 15th.
12: 6:15 now, time for the KXL Sports Update, thanks to Sawtooth Roofing. 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The two best words in sports are coming to the NBA's Western Conference Finals. 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
17: Yeah, Heather, and you know what those words are? Game 7.
19: The Spurs have pulled it off, and there will be a seventh game.
17: San Antonio spanked the defending champion Thunder 118-91 down the Riverwalk last night to force the winner-takes-all showdown in Oklahoma City at 5 tomorrow night. Whichever team takes all the marbles will play the Knicks in the finals, but as New York awaits that opponent, they received some bad news yesterday. Center Mitchell Robinson has broken his right pinky finger. There's no timetable for his return. Off the floor, NBA made a major move on Thursday. The league's board of governors, and that includes Portland owner Tom Dundon, have approved a new anti-tanking reforms to its draft lottery systems. The lottery will expand from 14 teams to 16 teams. That begins next season. The new 3-2-1 lottery reduces the odds of the league's three worst teams while increasing incentives for teams competing near the playoff and play-in cutoff. On the diamond, call it May or maybe June Madness, the NCAA baseball tournament underway today. Oregon is hosting a regional in Eugene with in-state rival Oregon State, former Pac-12 foe Washington State, and Yale all in the mini-tournament at PK Park. Oregon takes on the Bulldogs tonight at 5, but it's that potential matchup with the perennial power Beavers that has Oregon's Drew Smith fired up.
0: I mean, who doesn't love that game? I've been here for 4 years, obviously, and every time it's a good game and chirpy, and their fans are awesome, our fans are awesome. So an environment like that with a lot on the line is just, I mean, you can't ask for much more than that.
17: OSU takes Wazoo at noon with sports at 15 and 45. 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
9: Thanks, Sean Eric. 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
12: From ABC News, I'm Sherry Preston. Those on both sides say the framework is in place for a 60-day ceasefire that would see the reopening of the Strait of Hormuz and the lifting of the U.S. naval blockade. However, says ABC Chief White House Correspondent Mary Bruce, the Memorandum of Understanding with Iran leaves out one key provision.
20: The toughest negotiations are still to come. This tentative deal says nothing of what happens to Iran's nuclear program, the central issue in this conflict. The president's stated reason for starting this war, to prevent Iran from obtaining a nuclear weapon.
12: The war has sent gas prices spiking, and with inflation running at 3.8% right now, ABC's Elizabeth Schulze says millions of Americans are struggling to keep up.
21: New government data shows Americans are saving less of their income than at any other time in the last 4 years. The personal savings rate dropped sharply to 2.6% in April. 1 year ago, it was twice that high, and typically in a healthy economy, that savings rate is around 6%. So this does suggest that people are dipping into their savings to help pay for essentials like gas and groceries as those prices spike.
12: The price of oil is lower this morning. All signs point to a gas leak as the source of a major explosion at a Dallas apartment complex.
22: Three people, including a child, are known to have died when the 23-unit apartment building blew up. But other victims could still be buried in the rubble.
23: We will continue searching the building until every last inch of that property has been searched.
22: An emotional Jason Evans of the Dallas Fire Department says a tragedy like this, especially one involving children, is tough on first responders.
23: And that is, excuse me, and that, you know, we're parents.
22: Jim Ryan, ABC News in Dallas-Fort Worth.
12: No one was hurt when a Blue Origin rocket blew up on the launch pad in Florida last night. All personnel are safe. Head of the World Health Organization has arrived in Congo's capital to support doctors amid the Ebola outbreak. You're listening to ABC News.
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12: It is 6:20. Thanks for listening to Portland's Morning News on this Friday. Here's a look at some of the top local stories we're working on today.
9: Portland firefighters battling a blaze this morning in a floating community on the Columbia River.
12: Newly released 911 audio reveals the frantic moments after Tuesday's chemical tank rupture in Longview.
9: And a rocker known for a patriotic anthem plans a pro-democracy event ahead of the November election. That's in Entertainment News at 6:27.
12: But first, we have traffic and weather together on the ones, and it is 6:21. Good morning, Jeff Waste. How about another look at those roads?
18: Oh, good morning. It's not too bad out there right now, except for near downtown. There's a stalled vehicle on the ramp from eastbound Sunset Highway to southbound 405, and that's causing a little bit of a jam there in the Mr. Ridge Tunnel. Over on the Vancouver side, a crash on northbound 205 is partially blocking the exit to 18th Street, and it looks like it's blocking the left lane there. And out east of Sandy, a crash on eastbound 26 is blocking a lane near Cherrysville. Otherwise, yeah, pretty easy going. Drive time from Vancouver to Portland, 8 minutes. 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From the KXL Traffic Center, I'm Jeff Waste.
9: So it's a gloomy start to the day, but we are expecting some afternoon sunshine. Temperature should be a pleasant 66 degrees. Partly cloudy overnight, lows back down to the 40s, leading to a partly cloudy Saturday. Temperature is about the same as today in the mid-60s. Sunday, sunny and 72. Monday, sunny and 85. This, according to the National Weather Service, could get up to 85. And then on Tuesday, sunny, could see 91 right now in downtown Portland, gloomy and 57.
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9: It is 6:26. You've got Portland's morning news. Time for business news. Thanks to TJ Nisbet. 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
29: ExxonMobil is warning that oil inventories will fall to record lows in coming weeks, forcing prices to spike and curbing demand. Exxon Senior Vice President Neil Chapman said at a New York conference that we're approaching unheard of inventory levels. American Eagle beat Wall Street's quarterly earnings expectations, but sales at its namesake banner disappointed after its latest Sydney Sweeney campaign. In the 3 months ending on May 2nd, comparable sales at its American Eagle brand fell 2%. Americans are saving less as the everyday cost of living rises and wages struggle to keep up. The Bureau of Economic Analysis reports that the personal savings rate hit 2.6% in April. That's down from 3.2% in March and 5.8% a year ago.
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0: the upcoming Power to the People Festival, also featuring Joan Baez, Foo Fighters, Dave Matthews, and Tom Morello of Rage Against the Machine. That festival planned for October 3rd at the Meriwether Post Pavilion in Maryland.
1: And 61 years ago today, this Beach Boys banger became a number one song in America. Well, the Beach Boys' Help Me Rhonda hit number one on the singles chart on this day in 65 and stayed there for 2 weeks. Now, according to Brian Wilson, who, of course, wrote the song, it's not about a real person.
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0: 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I'm Heather Roberts.
1: And I'm Grant MacHill. It's now 6:30 on Friday morning.
0: And here are some of our top stories. Multiple homes burned in an early morning blaze along the Columbia River.
1: It was a historically bad night for the NBA's MVP. We'll explain in sports at 6:45.
0: And the opening bell just rang on Wall Street. Markets are now open. We'll take our first look at those numbers in business news at 6:56.
1: Those stories and more are in 90 seconds, but first it is 6:31. Traffic and weather together on the ones. Jeff Waste, how are things looking on this Friday morning?
6: Oh, we've still got this stalled vehicle near downtown that's partially blocking the ramp from eastbound Sunset Highway to southbound 405. And that's got traffic jammed up in the Vista Ridge Tunnel and backed up to the zoo, causing a couple of minutes of delay there getting into the city. Up in Vancouver, a crash on northbound 205 is partially blocking the exit to 18th Street. Looks like they're blocking the left turn lane there. Out east of Sandy, a crash on eastbound 26 is blocking a lane near Cherrysville. And up North Portland, Marine Drive, they were blocking the right lane because of this fire at the Columbia River. I believe the alert for that is gone, but you know, I would still keep an eye out. There's all still big distraction from all the responders and everything up there. Drive time from Vancouver to Portland, 8 minutes each way. From the KXL Traffic Center, I'm Jeff Waste.
0: Thank you, Jeff. Well, we've got quite the layer of, I think the meteorologists call this marine cloud layer. It's a little gloomy out there, and we have seen some areas with some drizzle this morning. We expect light showers off and on this morning in some areas. But sunshine by this afternoon, a high of 66, lows tonight in the mid-40s. We should stay dry through the weekend, Saturday in the mid-60s, Sunday right around 72 degrees. It's 53 right now in downtown Portland, 54 in Salem.
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0: It is 6:32. Several floating homes have been damaged along the Columbia River after a quick-moving fire spread through the community. KXL's Noah Friedman is there.
7: Yeah, guys, one of these homes I'm seeing is completely damaged from the inside. You can see the bare bones of just how flammable the area was. Another

0: is under construction, and we can't see down to the first story, but the second story looks to be intact. Rick Graves with Portland Fire and Rescue says it was a mix of house structures and boats that were damaged.
1: These are actually residences that people occupy. Some may in fact be a houseboat style, some may be more of a lodging style. It's a mixed array of construction styles along this dock.
0: Luckily, everyone is okay, and thanks to the swift action of PFNR as well as Vancouver Fire, reporting from North Portland, Noah Friedman, FM News 101.
2: The death toll climbs to 8 in Longview's Nippon Dynawave chemical tank disaster. Longview Fire Chief Brad Hannock says search crews have now recovered the bodies of 6 of the missing 9 missing workers.
3: Recovery efforts continue. The priority is ensuring responder safety while treating every victim with the greatest dignity, care, and respect possible.
2: He says the site remains extremely hazardous for responders, but they are committed to recovering all the victims. As they are recovered, victims are decontaminated before being turned over to the Cowlitz County Coroner for identification and family notification. Initially, one worker died at the scene, and a second victim died later in the hospital.
4: 911 audio released from the moments after that tank ruptured reveal frantic calls for help from those working at the paper mill that day and from family members searching for missing loved ones. Mitch Elliott has that story.
5: According to documents obtained from our news partner, KGW, the first calls from Nippon Dynaware Packaging came in at about 7:15 a.m.
6: Reporting a tank imploded. It looks like there's 3 people with chemical burns and one subject is missing.
5: An employee calls back to report more injuries.
7: We need rescue units, fire department, everyone.
8: Yep, we've got lots of people headed that way.
5: Within 10 minutes, the first emergency crews are on scene.
9: Advise St. John's, we're coming in code 3 with one red patient. Advise them that we're going to need decon in the parking lot and airway management.
5: Several people remain hospitalized. 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
2: It's 6:34 and a Salem man faces federal charges after a 2024 kidnapping near the Oregon coast. According to the U.S. Attorney's Office, at around midnight on July 4th of that year, Gene McLithanin took 2 strangers from their tent along a Tillamook County hiking trail. He bound the victims, covered their eyes, and eventually told them he planned to sexually assault them. He made his first court appearance Thursday and was ordered to remain in custody.
4: A legal challenge over Washington's legislative maps is close to reaching the U.S. Supreme Court, but KXL's Tim Lance reports it might be too late for some.
10: There's a filing deadline just days away, but Republican State Representative Alex Ibarra of Quincy says the high court is unlikely to consider a challenge to Washington's 2024 court-ordered redistricting plan. And even if it did,
11: there won't be enough time to do the changes for the general election in 2026.
10: Ibarra telling the Lars Larson show that current map created a Latino majority district in eastern Washington, which is going to cost him thousands of votes, and he believes it's unconstitutional because it's based on race. Secretary of State Steve Hobbs, though, among those who warn changing district lines this close to an election could confuse voters. Tim Lance, FM News 101.
2: Newport Police says it's arrested a man who was stockpiling weapons and fortifying someone else's house Wednesday evening. The homeowner was out of town but reported seeing Dominic Fashbaugh on remote security cameras. The two know each other, but Fashbaugh did not have permission to be at the home. He was seen carrying multiple guns inside, then walking around the property with an AR-15 style rifle. When police took him into custody, they say he had knives, brass knuckles, and a padlock converted into a weapon. During a search of the house, they found blockaded doors and weapons concealed in various places, including a shotgun and rifle belonging to the suspect.
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7: It is 6:40 and you're listening to Portland's Morning News on this Friday. It is May 29th. I'm Heather Roberts alongside Grant MacHill. Here are some of the stories we're following today.
8: Oregon's recovery from the 2020 Labor Day wildfires reaches a major milestone.
7: The two best words in sports are coming to the NBA's Western Conference Finals. We'll explain it at 6:45.
8: And the King of Pop may now be the Prince of Pop after one of his longest held records shattered. We explain in entertainment news at 6:57.
7: No, I think Prince is already taken.
8: Yeah.
7: You kid.
8: I don't know.
7: Those stories, I just threw you off. Those stories are more on the way starting in about 90 seconds. But first, it is 6:41. Traffic and weather are together on the one. So we're going to check in with Jeff Waste and get a look at those roads. Good morning.
9: Oh, good morning. We've still got this stalled vehicle near downtown, partially blocking the ramp from eastbound Sunset Highway to southbound 405, and that's got traffic jammed up in the Vista Ridge Tunnel, backing up past the zoo. East of there, a little morning congestion building up on westbound 84 as it hits I-5, slowing down a bit just after the Lloyd Boulevard exit. And out east of Sandy, a crash on eastbound 26 is blocking a lane near Cherryville. Drive time from Vancouver to Portland, 8 minutes each way. 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From the KXL Traffic Center, I'm Jeff Waste.
8: Forecast for today, light showers, a little breezy right now. Afternoon sunshine, though, is expected, about 66 degrees for our high. By the way, cool overnight to 46. Tomorrow, 67, some clouds. Sunday, 72, mostly sun. Monday and Tuesday, 85 Monday, possibly Tuesday, looking at 91 degrees. Right now in downtown Portland, it's 57 degrees.
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8: It's now 6:42, and hundreds of Oregonians who lost everything in the 2020 Labor Day wildfires now have homes again. Thanks to state help, here's KXL's Gail Cunningham.
10: In 2021, the state legislature approved $150 million in funding for critical housing recovery needs in the eight counties most impacted by the wildfires.
11: It's just a full story of the $150 million. It's kind of come to a conclusion, and it's pretty exciting.
10: Neil Barrett with Oregon Housing and Community Services says $114 million of that built or rebuilt 324 homes that are now complete. The scope of damage made cleanup and rebuilding a challenge, but Barrett says strong partnerships with local organizations were instrumental in getting it done. Gail Cunningham, FM News 101.
7: The summer EBT program is returning for its third year. KXL's Dane Vodder has what families need to know.
12: Eligible families will receive $120 per child next month for help buying food over the summer. Christine Moody is the program manager of summer EBT and tells us which families with kids between 6 and 18 will automatically see benefits hit their accounts.
13: Benefits through programs like SNAP, TANF. Maybe they're on Medicaid with income below 185% of the federal poverty level.
12: Benefits are expected to start going out June 4th and will only be available to families for 122 days. Dane Vodder, FM News 101.
8: A new security and entrance system will be in place this weekend for Central Washington's Gorge Amphitheater. KXL's Brett Recamp reports. Wait times to get into last weekend's festival were out of hand.
14: Parent company Live Nation issued refunds and apologies to fans attending the Grizztronics Festival. People waited for hours to get in, but those who came to camp at the festival literally sat on the side of the road for close to 16 hours.
15: I believe a couple people had some medical emergencies. We saw ambulances going by.
14: That fan tells Cairo TV she got there at 5 p.m. on Friday and watched the sun go down and then up before finally being admitted sometime Saturday morning. Employees of Live Nation say new canine security protocol and a new team are partially to blame for the confusion. Brett Recamp, FM News 101.
7: The Burnside Bridge turns 100 years old and Multnomah County is, of course, throwing a party. The county says the bridge's centennial will be Saturday from noon to 5 with the bridge closed to cars. Sarah Hurwitz with Multnomah County says the event is built around both history and community.
16: It's pedestrian only. We're going to have stage performances, all kinds of fun activities, a Lego artist.
7: Hurwitz says the bridge is more than a way across the river. It has been a gathering place, a protest site, and a Portland landmark for a century now. She says the county will also have an historical walking exhibit on the bridge.
8: 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Well, drama certainly on the docket this weekend. After what happened last night in the Western Conference Finals, from the KXL Sports Desk, here's John Eric Smith.
17: Yeah, Grant, that's because we're headed to some of the best two words in sports, Game 7.
18: Wembanyama for another three.
19: Oh, man, he is locked and loaded.
17: Spurs slammed the defending champion Thunder 118-91 in the Alamo City to force the winner-takes-all matchup at 5 tomorrow night. After the game, San Antonio sensational big man Victor Wembanyama explained how his young team will prepare, can't say that word for some reason, for the get ready for the always intense Game 7.
20: Listening to, you know, the experienced people, whether it's on our team, on our staff, or outside, we got the chance to have plenty of those around.
17: By the way, it was a historically bad night for the Thunder's Shai Gilgeous-Alexander. His minus 28 tied the worst plus minus by an MVP in a series-clinching opportunity. On the baseball diamond, NCAA tournament starts today. Eyeballs across the country are going to be on Eugene. That's because Oregon is hosting a highly anticipated regional with the powerhouse Oregon State Beavers, Washington State Cougars, and the Yale Bulldogs. The Ducks take on Yale at 5 tonight, and the Beavs battle the Cougs at noon. Now, if both teams win or both teams lose, the in-state rivals will play tomorrow, but OSU coach says he's just focused on his team, not the potential intriguing matchup.
21: No matter where we play, I think it's a great opportunity for people to see Beaver baseball. Postseason baseball is thrilling. I mean, that's what everyone's playing all year to go out and do.
17: Meanwhile, in the Bigs, Major League Baseball owners are proposing a hard salary cap. The proposal would establish a payroll floor of $171.2 million with a ceiling of $245.3 million. With sports at 15 and 45, John Eric Smith, FM News 101.
7: It is 6:47. From ABC News, I'm
0: I'm Sherry Preston. Those on both sides say the framework is in place for a 60-day ceasefire that would see the reopening of the Strait of Hormuz and the lifting of the U.S. naval blockade. However, says ABC Chief White House Correspondent Mary Bruce, the Memorandum of Understanding with Iran leaves out one key provision.
1: The toughest negotiations are still to come. This tentative deal says nothing of what happens to Iran's nuclear program, the central issue in this conflict. The president's stated reason for starting this war to prevent Iran from obtaining a nuclear weapon.
0: The war has sent gas prices spiking, and with inflation running at 3.8% right now, ABC's Elizabeth Schulze says millions of Americans are struggling to keep up.
22: New government data.

0: It shows Americans are saving less of their income than at any other time in the last 4 years. The personal savings rate dropped sharply to 2.6% in April. 1 year ago, it was twice that high. And typically in a healthy economy, that savings rate is around 6%. So this does suggest that people are dipping into their savings to help pay for essentials like gas and groceries as those prices spike.
1: The price of oil is lower this morning. All signs point to a gas leak as the source of a major explosion at a Dallas apartment complex.
2: Three people, including a child, are known to have died when the 23-unit apartment building blew up. But other victims could still be buried in the rubble.
3: We will continue searching the building until every last inch of that property has been searched.
2: An emotional Jason Evans of the Dallas Fire Department says a tragedy like this, especially one involving children, is tough on first responders.
3: And that is, excuse me, and that, you know, we're parents.
2: Jim Ryan, ABC News in Dallas-Fort Worth.
1: No one was hurt when a Blue Origin rocket blew up on the launch pad in Florida last night. All personnel are safe. Head of the World Health Organization has arrived in Congo's capital to support doctors amid the Ebola outbreak. You're listening to ABC News.
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10: Four floating homes in the Columbia are a total loss after an early morning fire.
9: A challenge to Washington's court-ordered redistricting plan is close to going before the nation's highest court just ahead of a state primary.
10: And markets are open. Stocks starting the day in the green. We'll have more on those numbers in business news at 6:56.
9: First, it is 6:51. We do traffic and weather together on the ones. Jeff Waste, how are things looking on this Friday morning?
11: Oh, things are looking up. That stalled vehicle near downtown on eastbound Sunset Highway is clear now, but there's still a bit of extra congestion on eastbound Sunset after passing Shoals Ferry Road. It's running just a couple minutes of delay there. East of there, fresh report of a crash on southbound I-5, partially blocking the exit to Belmont Street and the Morrison Bridge. And we've got a little morning congestion still building up on westbound 84 after 33rd Avenue. Drive time from Vancouver to Portland, 8 minutes each way. 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From the KXL Traffic Center, I'm Jeff Waste.
10: Thank you, Jeff. We've got clouds and some breezy conditions. Some areas have seen some drizzle this morning as well. Just a very spring-like damp morning. But we should see some sunshine by this afternoon. Highs in the mid-60s. Lows tonight in the mid-40s. And then partly cloudy Saturday with a high of 67. Mostly sunny on Sunday as we warm up to the low 70s. We'll be into the mid-80s by Monday and maybe 91 by Tuesday. It is going to be downright hot. Next week, actually looking pretty good. 54 degrees right now in downtown Portland. It's 53 in Hillsboro.
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16: More workers are rating their 401ks as average balances fall. Fidelity reports that retirement balances plummeted in the first quarter of 2026 amid severe market volatility sparked by the Iran war. The National Highway Traffic Safety Administration reports that Chrysler parent Stellantis is recalling more than 419,000 vehicles in the U.S. as side airbags may not deploy properly. Hundreds of BHP's electrical workers in Western Australia will vote on potential strike action, raising the risk of disruptions to iron ore shipments from one of the world's biggest export hubs. The Electrical Trades Union said it had begun the process for its members to authorize a strike, which could very likely take place by the end of June if a pay deal is not reached.
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18: It is 6:57 and expected to be a big battle at the weekend box office between The Mandalorian and Grogu and A24's Backrooms.
19: It's beautiful. Am I right?
20: Hello?
18: Yeah, I don't think I'll be seeing Backrooms.
15: I will be seeing. That looks awesome.
18: This Star Wars film is projected to rake in another $40 million in its sophomore outing, while that horror flick is eyeing a $40 to $45 million opening weekend.
15: Drake continues to break records. The rapper now the solo artist with the most number one songs ever. His new song, Janice, has earned him his 14th number one, breaking the record previously held by Michael Jackson. King of Pop held that record for over 30 years.
18: That's the new lead. lead single from the Rolling Stones' new album, Foreign Tongues. Producer Andrew Watt promises satisfaction when it comes to that new album, telling The Guardian it's rawer and livelier and jammier. The LP drops July 10th.
15: And the American Film Institute's 10th greatest animated film of all time turns 23 tomorrow. You'll know it.
4: When life gets you down, you know what you gotta do?
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15: Nemo is the best-selling DVD of all time and was the highest-grossing G-rated film in the box office until Toy Story 3. The movie was also the first Pixar film to be nominated for an Oscar.
18: Also, Just Keep Swimming, so highly quotable.
15: Yep.
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18: 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I'm Heather Roberts.
15: And I'm Grant MacHill. It's now 7 o'clock on Friday morning.
18: And here are some of our top stories. Portland Fire and Rescue saying multiple floating homes were destroyed in a fire on the Columbia River.
15: Drama certainly on the docket for this weekend after what happened last night in the NBA's Western Conference Finals. Well, that in sports at 7:15.
18: And a rocker known for a patriotic anthem plans a pro-democracy event ahead of the November election. We'll have those details in entertainment news at 7:27.
15: All of that plus more starts in 90 seconds, but first it is 7:01. We do traffic and weather together on the ones. Jeff Waste, it's Friday. That's the good news. Are the roads also looking good?
23: No, they're mostly looking good. We do have a crash just east of downtown on southbound I-5. It's blocking the left lane on the exit to Belmont Street and the Morrison Bridge, and that's got traffic backed up the whole length of the ramp. It's a long one, too, almost half a mile. Near there, a little morning congestion building up on westbound 84 after 33rd Avenue, and on the other side of downtown, eastbound Sunset Highway, still a bit busy between the zoo and the tunnel, still recovering from an earlier issue. Drive time from Vancouver to Portland, 9 minutes. 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From the KXL Traffic Center, I'm Jeff Waste.
18: Jeff, well, we've got some clouds out there to get us started, some breezy conditions, maybe even a sprinkle or two this morning, but should see some increasing sunshine this afternoon, a high of 66, lows tonight right around 46, and then tomorrow 67, partly cloudy, 72 for Sunday with more sunshine. The big takeaway this weekend, we expect to stay dry. Monday, warming up into the mid-80s, could be 90 by Tuesday. 53 degrees right now across the Portland metro area.
15: Rain today, sunshine tomorrow. 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
18: It is 7:02. We're getting new updates about the floating homes that were damaged this morning along the Columbia River. KXL's Noah Friedman has the latest.
24: We've been asking how badly the Pier West community floating homes have been damaged, and we've received an official count. Two structures are completely gone, with one home under construction receiving minimal damage. Rick Graves with Portland Fire and Rescue says the response was timely by the crew to make sure the damage was limited.
0: When we arrive at a scene like this, the illumination, the lighting here is very, very minimal, and you got smoke. So any of the other homes that are occupied right now are unaffected, so those folks will be able to come home this evening.
24: An investigator is on the scene and will assess how this fire began. Reporting from North Portland this morning, Noah Friedman, FM News 101.
18: Portland Fire confirms two people were saved from the water when the first crew members arrived on the scene.
15: Search crews are now recovering more victims from Tuesday's chemical tank implosion at the Longview Nippon Dynaway plant as the number of dead climbs to 8.
1: We can confirm that 6 of the 9 individuals have been recovered, and we continue working with the coroner to notify families.
15: Longview Fire Chief Brad Hannig says victims are being decontaminated before being taken to the Cowlitz County Coroner's Office for identification and family notification. He says this continues to be a hazardous recovery environment, and responder safety is a top priority as they look for more victims. Initially, one worker died at the scene of Tuesday's blast, and a second victim died later in the hospital.
18: And we're learning more about the moments immediately following that deadly chemical implosion in Longview. Mitch Elliott reports on the numerous calls to 911 made by employees inside the plant, and a warning, dispatch audio may be troubling for some people to hear.
3: 911 audio from Cowlitz County reveals the intense moments after the tank rupture.
5: What's going on there?
6: We have three people with chemical burns from white liquor, and there's one person missing.
3: 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Dispatchers learn not everyone is safe.
5: And you said the ones that are burned are still out there?
6: Yes.
3: For 4 more hours, dispatchers took calls from family members unable to reach loved ones at the plant. Mitch Elliott, FM News 101.
15: It is now 7:04. Recovery from the 2020 Labor Day wildfire disaster has hit a major milestone here in Oregon. KXL's Gail Cunningham reports.
25: All state-funded housing recovery developments in counties affected by the Labor Day wildfires are now complete.
26: 324 homes in the 8 developments.
25: Neil Barrett with Oregon Housing and Community Services says in 2021, the state legislature passed $150 million in funding for critical housing recovery needs. $36 million went to shelter, clothing, and essential services for wildfire victims.
26: The remaining $114 went to housing developments, which wrapped up about 2 months ago.
25: And Barrett credits strong partnerships with local organizations that cut through bureaucratic red tape to get it done. Gail Cunningham, FM News 101.
18: A court fight over Washington's legislative maps is just days away from entering a new phase as challengers prepare to escalate that case to the Supreme Court.
27: Republican State Representative Alex Ibarra of Quincy says that there may not be enough time for the high court to intervene before Washington's upcoming primary. He's among Republicans, though, who are challenging a 2024 court-ordered map that created a Latino majority district in eastern Washington, a change he says will cost him thousands of votes.
28: It's going to be a lot harder for me to win the general election.
27: And he argues the map is unconstitutional because it's racial gerrymandering.
28: I don't believe that anything should happen because of race.
27: State officials, including Secretary of State Steve Hobbs, though, warn any late changes could create election chaos. Tim Lance, FM News 101.
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18: 7 o'clock on this Friday morning, and you are listening to Portland's Morning News. I'm Heather Roberts alongside Grant MacHill. Here are some of the stories we're following today.
15: Summer is nearly here, and there's help available for families struggling to get food on the table.
18: It's May Madness on the baseball diamond starting tonight. We'll explain in sports at 7:15.
15: And stocks are up only slightly this morning. The NASDAQ closes out the month up 8%. Business news at 7:26.
18: All that and more on the way starting in about 90 seconds. But first, we have traffic and weather together on the ones, and it is now 7:11. Jeff Waste, how about another look at that morning commute?
23: Well, it is pretty easy going out there for the moment. There is just one issue just east of downtown, a crash on southbound I-5 blocking the left lane of the exit to Belmont Street and Morrison Bridge. And that's got traffic backed up the whole length of that ramp. It's a long one, too. It's almost half a mile. Near there, a little morning congestion building up on westbound 84 as it hits I-5. And on the other side of downtown, eastbound Sunset Highway is just a little bit busy between the zoo and the tunnel. But otherwise, yeah, nice and quiet as we like to hear on Friday morning. Drive time from Vancouver to Portland, 8 minutes each way. 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From the KXL Traffic Center, I'm Jeff Waste.
15: Well, today's forecast looks pretty decent. We have some light showers this morning, but then sunshine increasing throughout the afternoon up to about 66 degrees, cooling down to the 40s overnight. Going to be back up to 67 or so tomorrow with clouds. Sunday, pleasant and sunny at 72. Monday, hot, 85 possibly. Tuesday, possibly very hot, 95. Make them more like 91 in the forecast. Again, that's for Tuesday. Right now in downtown Portland, mostly cloudy and 55 degrees.
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15: It is now 7:12, and a study by OHSU published this month shows how abortion access and pregnancy health care has changed in the 4 years since the Supreme Court overturned Roe versus Wade.
0: Abortions have not actually decreased post-Roe. You'd think with all the bans that were passed overnight that we'd see a decrease.
15: Dr. Maria Rodriguez is director of OHSU Center for Women's Health and says researchers studied 150,000 miscarriage cases across the country.
18: They found a general shift from medication treatment to waiting for the miscarriage to happen on its own.
0: Amongst people receiving medication, there was a

0: 14 percentage point increase in them receiving an out-of-date, non-evidence-based treatment for miscarriage.
1: Dr. Rodriguez believes it's because the medication for managing a miscarriage is the same as for an elective abortion.
2: 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KXL's Dane Vodder reports.
3: Eligible families will receive $120 per child next month for help buying food over the summer. 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
4: Benefits through programs like SNAP, TANF, maybe they're on Medicaid with income below 185% of the federal poverty level.
3: Benefits are expected to start going out June 4th and will only be available to families for 122 days. Dane Vodder, FM News 101.
1: Live Nation promises changes for concert goers at the Gorge Amphitheater in Central Washington after thousands of people sat in lines for up to 16 hours. KXL's Brett Recamp reports.
5: People who showed up to camp for the Griztronics Festival suffered through obscene lines. This employee tells Cairo TV Live Nation changed security teams and protocol at the last second.
6: Those people were saying they needed to have a mandatory 30 seconds for their dog after every single car. Let the dog rest or reset, whatever. Ever before each car.
5: Lines for the non-campers were also reportedly extraordinarily long. Refunds were given and the headlining artists apologized. Live Nation says new entrance strategies will be in place for this weekend for Brandi Carlile's three shows. Brett Recamp, FM News 101.
2: Americans are setting aside far less of their income, with the savings rate hitting the lowest total since 2022. The Commerce Department reports that the personal saving rate dropped to under 3% in April, down from 5.5% a year earlier.
1: 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The two best words in sports apparently aren't "you won," it's something else, and it is coming to the NBA's Western Conference Finals. We're going to hear about that from the KXL Sports Desk with John Eric Smith.
7: Yeah, Heather, there's been some debate this morning, but those two words are definitively Game 7.
8: The Spurs have pulled it off. And there will be a seventh game.
7: San Antonio spanked the defending champion Thunder 118-91 down by the Riverwalk last night, forcing the winner-takes-all showdown in Oklahoma City tomorrow night. Whichever team takes all the marbles will play the Knicks in the finals. And as New York awaits that opportunity and opponent, they received some bad news yesterday. Center Mitchell Robinson has broken his right pinky finger. No timetable for his return. Off the floor, the NBA made a major move on Thursday. The league's board of governors, which includes Portland's Tom Dundon, have approved new anti-tanking reforms to its draft lottery system. Lottery will expand from 14 teams to 16 teams beginning next season. The new 3-2-1 lottery reduces the odds for the league's three worst teams, while increasing incentives for teams competing near the playoff and play-in cutoff. Let's go to the diamond now, and you can call it May, maybe June Madness. NCAA baseball tournament is underway today. Oregon is hosting a regional in Eugene with its in-state rival, Oregon State, former Pac-12 foe Washington State, and Yale, all in a mini-tournament at PK Park. Oregon takes on the Bulldogs tonight at 5, but it's a potential matchup with the perennial power Beavers that has Oregon's Drew Smith fired up about the weekend.
9: I mean, who doesn't love that game? I've been here for 4 years, obviously, and every time it's a good game and chirpy, and their fans are awesome, our fans are awesome. So an environment like that with a lot on the line is just, I mean, you can't ask for much more than that.
7: 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With sports at 15 and 45, John Eric Smith, FM News 101.
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1: From ABC News, I'm Sherry Preston. A federal judge has temporarily blocked any payouts from the Trump administration's $1.8 billion anti-weaponization fund. President Trump saying the money should go to those who feel they were targeted by the government. Former Attorney General Pam Bondi is on Capitol Hill testifying behind closed doors about the Justice Department release of the Epstein files. ABC's Jay O'Brien is there.
10: We do expect, we know that Democrats are going to ask about it, questions about President Trump to come up, and questions about if information pertaining to President Trump was released. redacted in these files when it should not have been. The Justice Department says that that did not occur, but that's certainly something that Democrats on this panel have been looking into.
1: U.S. and Iranian negotiators say they have reached an agreement for a 60-day ceasefire under which the Strait of Hormuz would reopen.
11: News of this potential short-term deal came just hours after the U.S. and Iran traded strikes, but still, the White House insists the ceasefire is holding. The vice president telling reporters, quote, ceasefires are always a little messy.
1: ABC's Mary Bruce. One of the miners trapped in that flooded cave in Laos is being brought out. Divers say it's a difficult rescue operation because some of the passageways through that cave are extremely narrow. A new team of medical experts is headed to Africa to assist U.S. citizens under quarantine because of Ebola. ABC's Matt Rivers with more.
12: The Infectious Disease Society of America says it's, quote, deeply concerning and raises serious questions about resources, timing, and the level of care Americans sent there will receive. Dr. Ashish Jha calling it a mistake.
13: American doctors, American nurses are a major force in bringing these things to a close. Now you're telling them, by the way, if you get exposed, you can't come home.
12: In just 2 weeks, reported infections now topping 1,000 cases.
1: The origin of the Blue Origin rocket explosion, still a mystery. The rocket exploding on the launch pad in Cape Canaveral. The Dow is up 168 points. This is ABC News.
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19: 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Here's a recap of some of our top stories today.
2: Several homes lost as Portland firefighters battled a blaze this morning in a floating community on the Columbia River.
19: Newly released 911 audio reveals the frantic moments after Tuesday's chemical tank rupture in Longview.
2: And just a day after the lineup was announced, artists are dropping out of the America 250 concert series planned for the summer. That's in entertainment news at 7:27.
19: It is 7:21. We have traffic and weather together on the ones. We've got Jeff Waste in the KXL Traffic Center keeping an eye on those roads for us. How's it going out there?
20: It is very quiet for traffic right now. That crash east of downtown on southbound I-5 on the Morrison Bridge off-ramp, that is now clear. Everything's easy going. Near there, there is just a little bit of congestion on westbound 84 on the ramp to northbound I-5. And on the other side of downtown, just a little bit of congestion in on Sunset Highway in both directions around the Vista Ridge Tunnel. But otherwise, yeah, not too bad. Drive time from Salem to Tualatin, 30 minutes. 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From the KXL Traffic Center, I'm Jeff Waste.
2: Forecast for today does call for some showers this morning, but afternoon sunshine. Temperatures a bit cooler today, much cooler today than yesterday, 66 degrees. Tomorrow a little warmer, 67, partly cloudy. That's Saturday. Sunday mostly sunny, up to 72. Monday and Tuesday, though, going to be downright hot here in Portland. Monday, 85 degrees. Tuesday, 91. Right now in downtown Portland, a gloomy 55 degrees.
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2: .726 now here on Portland's Morning News. How about some business news? 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
25: A federal judge has temporarily blocked the Department of Justice from taking any further action to create, fund, or spend money from its so-called anti-weaponization fund as a lawsuit challenging it proceeds. The DOJ said earlier this month that it was creating the $1.8 billion fund as part of President Trump's settlement with the IRS. Foxconn chairman Young Liu said he has immense confidence in the company's growth momentum because of soaring AI demand. Liu added that the traditional mid-year seasonal slump for tech suppliers no longer happens, adding that he is very optimistic about the second half of the year. Rising airfares and hotel rates are making budget-conscious Americans delay or even cancel summer trips, while wealthy travelers are holding fast to vacation plans despite higher prices.
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19: It is 7:27. Martina McBride joins a growing list of artists pulling out of the upcoming Freedom 250 concerts.
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28: Four concerts are scheduled to take place in Washington, D.C. this summer to celebrate America's 250th birthday. The platinum-selling country singer announced on Thursday that she was pulling out of her June 25th performance because she was assured it would be a nonpartisan event, which she wrote turned out to be misleading. McBride is the fourth artist to withdraw from the event, following the Commodores, Morris Day, and Young MC. I'm Mark Mayfield.
19: And breaking overnight, Bret Michaels now saying he is also not going to perform.
2: Well, the boss is planning a one-day pro-democracy festival ahead of the November midterms at a show in Washington, D.C. this week. Bruce Springsteen promoted the upcoming Power to the People Festival. It also featured Joan Baez, Foo Fighters, Dave Matthews, and Tom Morello, of course, Rage Against the Machine. Festival's October 3rd at the Meriwether

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4: 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I'm Heather Roberts.
5: And I'm Grant MacHill. 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
4: And here are some of our top stories today. We are learning more about the moments just after a chemical tank imploded at a Longview paper mill.
5: The two best words in sports are coming to the NBA's Western Conference Finals. 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
4: And major stocks add to their May gains this morning, and tech is leading the way. 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
5: Well, stories and more start in 90 seconds, but first it is 7:31. Traffic and weather together on the ones. Jeff Waste, how are we looking on this Friday?
6: It's still pretty quiet for traffic right now, though I am showing some trouble on westbound Powell Boulevard. Traffic is backed up like half a mile from Milwaukee Avenue. No word on a crash or anything there just yet, but I wouldn't be surprised, so keep an eye out. Heading into downtown, eastbound Sunset Highway is still a bit busy between the zoo and the tunnel. And up in Vancouver, there's a little bit of a jam on southbound 205 as it passes Highway 500, just jamming up at the merge there. But otherwise, yeah, pretty easy going right now. Drive time from Vancouver to Portland, 8 minutes. From the KXL Traffic Center, I'm Jeff Waste.
4: Thank you, Jeff. Well, continuing to see overcast.
5: Over clouds.
4: Yep. Over clouds.
5: I'm seeing those over clouds. Yeah.
4: you know what I mean.
5: I knew it.
4: It is just kind of dreary out there this morning, but we do expect to see some sunshine by this afternoon, at least peeking out of those clouds a little bit. Highs today around 66. Lows tonight in the mid-40s, and then tomorrow back up around 67 degrees with some sun breaks. Should stay dry. Sunday, mostly sunny with a high of 72. Monday and Tuesday is when we really get warm. 85 is what the National Weather Service is predicting for Monday, and then Tuesday, potentially 91. It is 53 degrees right now in downtown Portland, 54 in Gresham, 55 in Salem.
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5: It is now 7:32, and as many as 8 floating homes caught fire on the Columbia River in Portland early this summer. This morning, rather, KXL's Noah Friedman is reporting from the scene.
7: Along this stretch of Marine Drive to the Columbia River docks, fire crews have been working tirelessly to successfully put out flames that have affected 8 floating homes. Rick Graves with Portland Fire and Rescue shares what the scene was like around 4 this morning.
8: They are located so close to one another that when a fire has, or when there's a floating home of significant fire, they're going to extend to the neighboring home very quickly. The type of construction, it's open air, it goes quickly throughout, so by the time we were able to extend hand lines down from land onto the gangplank to gain access, there were multiple going.
7: Thankfully, there are no injuries from these fires. Reporting from North Portland this morning, Noah Friedman, FM News 101.
4: The death toll climbs to 8 in Longview's Nippon Dynawave chemical tank disaster. Longview Fire Chief Brad Hannig says search crews have now recovered the bodies of 6 of the 9 missing workers.
9: Recovery efforts continue. The priority is ensuring responder safety while treating every victim with the greatest dignity, care, and respect possible.
4: He says the site remains extremely hazardous for responders, but they're committed to recovering all of the victims.

0: As they are recovered, victims are decontaminated before being turned over to the Cowlitz County Coroner for identification and family notification. Initially, one worker died at the scene and a second victim died at the hospital.
1: 911 audio released from the moments after the tank ruptured reveal frantic calls for help from those working at the paper mill that day and from family members searching for missing loved ones. Mitch Elliott reports.
2: According to documents obtained from our news partner KGW, the first calls from Nippon Dynaware Packaging came in at about 7:15 a.m.
3: Reporting a tank imploded. It looks like there's three people with chemical burns and one subject is missing.
2: An employee calls back to report more injuries.
4: We need rescue units, fire department, everyone.
5: Yep, we've got lots of people headed that way.
2: Within 10 minutes, the first emergency crews are on scene.
6: Advise St. John's, we're coming in code 3 with one red patient. Advise them that we're going to need decon in the parking lot and airway management.
2: Several people remain hospitalized. 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
0: A Salem man faces federal charges after a 2024 kidnapping near the Oregon coast. According to the U.S. Attorney's Office, at around midnight on July 4th of that year, Gene McClenathan took two strangers from their tent along a Tillamook County hiking trail. He bound the victims, covered their eyes, and eventually told them he planned to sexually assault them. He made his first court appearance yesterday and was ordered to remain in custody.
1: A legal challenge over Washington's legislative maps is close to reaching the U.S. Supreme Court, but KXL's Tim Lance reports it might be too late for some.
7: There's a filing deadline just days away, but Republican State Representative Alex Ibarra of Quincy says the high court is unlikely to consider a challenge to Washington's 2024 court-ordered redistricting plan. And even if it did,
8: there won't be enough time to do the changes for the general election in 2026.
7: Ibarra telling the Lars Larson show that that current map created a Latino majority district in eastern Washington, which is going to cost him thousands of votes. And he believes it's unconstitutional because it's based on race. Secretary of State Steve Hobbs, though, among those who warn changing district lines this close to an election could confuse voters. Tim Lance, FM News 101.
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0: It is 7:40 and you are listening to Portland's Morning News on this Friday, May 29th. I'm Heather Roberts alongside Grant MacHill. Here are some of the stories we're following today.
1: Oregon's recovery from the 2020 Labor Day wildfires reaches a major milestone.
0: It was an historically bad night for the NBA's MVP. We will explain in sports at 7:45.
1: And Grogu needs a little help from the Force this weekend with an epic battle on his hands. 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
0: Stories and more on the way starting in just about 90 seconds. But first, we've got traffic and weather. That's together on the ones as always. And it is 7:41. Jeff Waste, keeping an eye on those roads for us in the KXL Traffic Center. How's it going?
23: Oh, we've got a little morning congestion building up now. Westbound 84 has gotten busy after 82nd, even jamming up a little bit near Lloyd Boulevard. It's running a 3-minute delay getting over to I-5 right now. Eastbound Sunset Highway also starting to wake up. It's busy after Shoals Ferry Road. Up in Vancouver, southbound 205, a little bit jammed up at the merge from 500. And southbound I-5 is getting a little busy around Lombard Street. Drive time from Vancouver to Portland, 9 minutes. 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From the KXL Traffic Center, I'm Jeff Waste.
1: Well, some early morning gloom is going to lead to some sunshine this afternoon. 66 degrees for the high, much cooler than yesterday. Even cooler tonight, 46 degrees for the low. Now for the weekend, very pleasant Saturday, cloudy and 67. Even better Sunday with some sunshine and 72. And then on Monday and Tuesday, going to get downright hot to 85 possible. Monday, 91 now in the forecast for Tuesday. Right now in downtown Portland, again, it's cloudy, it's gloomy, it's 55 degrees.
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1: Coming up to 7:42 now, and hundreds of Oregonians who lost everything in the 2020 Labor Day wildfires now have homes again thanks to state assistance. KXL's Gail Cunningham reports on the major recovery milestone.
24: In 2021, the state legislature approved $150 million in funding for critical housing recovery needs in the 8 counties most impacted by the wildfires.
25: It's just a full story of the $150 million. It's kind of come to a conclusion, and it's pretty exciting.
24: Neil Barrett with Oregon Housing and Community Services says $114 million of that built or rebuilt 324 homes that are now complete. The scope of damage made cleanup and rebuilding a challenge, but Barrett says strong partnerships with local organizations were instrumental in getting it done. Gail Cunningham, FM News 101.
0: A new security and entrance system will be in place this weekend for Central Washington's Gorge Amphitheater. KXL's Brett Rekamp reports wait times to get into last weekend's festival got a little out of hand.
26: Parent company Live Nation issued refunds and apologies to fans attending the Grizztronics Festival. People waited for hours to get in, but those who came to camp at the festival literally sat on the side of the road for close to 16 hours.
27: I believe a couple people had some medical emergencies. We saw ambulances going by.
26: That fan tells Cairo TV she got there at 5 p.m. on Friday and watched the sun go down and then up before finally being admitted sometime Saturday morning. Employees of Live Nation say new canine security protocol, and a new team are partially to blame for the confusion. Brett Rekamp, FM News 101.
0: June is nearly here, which means local splash pads and city park fountains will open soon. Portland turns on the water starting June 5th. Salem holds off until the end of the school year, so staff will turn on splash pads at their 7 city parks on June 15th.
1: It is now 7:44, time for Lars Larson commentary with the Rose City Wrap.
13: $40 million in gold bars, and the folks who got defrauded were the Intelligence Gathering Agency for the United States. If you wondered, like I did back during the pandemic, how is it that China ended up with this virus and pandemic happening on Chinese soil, and the CIA absolutely saw nothing, heard nothing, and reported nothing? Well, I've got a hint for you. The agency is being very badly run, and a number of people at the CIA need to be prosecuted, they need to be fired, and they need to be dismissed right away. Consider the example. A man in Virginia faked his resume, claimed all kinds of things like being a Navy test pilot, gets hired by the CIA. Last November, he started asking the agency for gold bars, and the CIA sent him $40 million in gold bars, and they didn't even know why. That's the Rose City Wrap. I'm Lars Larson.
0: It is 7:45 now. 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From the KXL Sports Desk, here's John Eric Smith.
2: Yeah, Heather, that's because we are headed to the two best words in all of sports. It's game 7.
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4: Oh, man, he is locked and loaded.
2: The Spurs slammed the defending champion Thunder 118-91 in the Alamo City, forcing the winner-takes-all matchup at 5 tomorrow night. After the game, San Antonio's sensational big man, Victor Wembanyama, explained how his young team is going to prepare for the always intense Game 7.
5: Listening to, you know, the experienced people, whether it's on our team, on our staff, or outside, we got the chance to have plenty of those around.
2: By the way, it was a historically bad night for the Thunder's Shai Gilgeous-Alexander. His minus 28 tied the worst plus-minus by an NBA MVP in a series-clinching opportunity. On the diamond, the NCAA baseball tournament starts today. Eyeballs from across the country are going to be on Eugene. That's because Oregon is hosting a highly anticipated regional with the powerhouse Oregon State Beavers, the Washington State Cougars, and the Yale Bulldogs. Full menagerie there. The Ducks take on Yale at 5 tonight. The Beavs battle the Cougs at noon. Now, if both teams win or both teams lose, the in-state rivals will play tomorrow. OSU coach Mitch Canham says he's just focused on his team, not the potential intriguing matchup.
6: No matter where we play, I think it's a great opportunity for people to see Beaver baseball. Postseason baseball is thrilling. I mean, that's what everyone's playing all year to go out and do.
2: Meanwhile, in the bigs, Major League Baseball owners proposing a hard salary cap. The proposal would establish a payroll floor of $171.2 million and a ceiling of $245.3 million. With sports at 15 and 45, John Eric Smith, FM News 101.
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0: From ABC News, I'm Sherry Preston. A federal judge has temporarily blocked any payouts from the Trump administration's $1.8 billion anti-weaponization fund. President Trump saying the money should go to those who feel they were targeted by the government. Former Attorney General Pam Bondi is on Capitol Hill testifying behind closed doors about the Justice Department release of the Epstein files. ABC's Jay O'Brien is there.
7: We do expect, we know that Democrats are going to ask about it, questions about President Trump to come up, and questions about if information pertaining to President Trump was redacted in these files when it should not have been. The Justice Department says that that did not occur, but that's certainly something that Democrats on this panel have been looking into.
0: U.S. and Iranian negotiators say they have reached an agreement for a 60-day ceasefire under which the Strait of Hormuz would reopen.
8: News of this potential short-term deal came just hours after the U.S. and Iran traded strikes, but still, the White House insists the ceasefire is holding. The vice president telling reporters, quote, ceasefires are always a little messy.
0: ABC's Mary Bruce.
9: One of the miners trapped in that flooded cave in Laos is being brought out. Divers say it's a difficult rescue operation because some of the passageways through that cave are extremely narrow. A new team of medical experts is headed to Africa to assist U.S. citizens under quarantine because of Ebola. ABC's Matt Rivers with more.
10: The Infectious Disease Society of America says it's, quote, deeply concerning and raises serious questions about resources, timing, and the level of care Americans sent there will receive. Dr. Ashish Jha calling it a mistake.
11: American doctors, American nurses are a major force in bringing these things to a close. Now you're telling them, by the way, if you get exposed, you can't come home.
10: In just 2 weeks, reported infections now topping 1,000 cases.
9: The origin of the Blue Origin rocket explosion, still a mystery. The rocket exploding on the launch pad in Cape Canaveral. The Dow is up 168 points. This is ABC News.
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0: It is 10 till 8 o'clock on this Friday. Thanks for listening to Portland's Morning News. Here's a recap of some of our top local stories.
1: Four floating homes in the Columbia are a total loss after an early morning fire.
0: A challenge to Washington's court-ordered redistricting plan is close to going before the nation's high court just ahead of the state primary.
1: And Dell computer shares jumped 39% after a stellar sales report. Business news comes up at 7:56.
0: But first, we have traffic and weather together on the ones, and it is 7:51. Good morning, Jeff Waste. Let's get a check of those roads, shall we?
23: Oh, we shall. Morning traffic starting to pick up now. Westbound 84 slowing down near 82nd and again around 47th. It's running about a 6-minute delay getting from 205 to I-5 right now. Heading into downtown, eastbound Sunset Highway is busy after Canyon Road. It's running a 3-minute delay there. Up in Vancouver, southbound 205, just getting a little bit jammed up at the merge from Highway 500. You know, watch out for that. And southbound I-5 is busy around Fremont and Lumbar Street. Drive time from Vancouver to Portland, 10 minutes. 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From the KXL Traffic Center, I'm Jeff Waste.
1: Pretty gloomy to start the day. It's only 55 degrees downtown with those clouds, but it's going to warm up to about 66 and sunshine this afternoon. Tomorrow, partly cloudy and 67 degrees. Even better Sunday, mostly sunny and 72. Now let's talk about Monday and Tuesday, because Monday, sunny and maybe 85. Tuesday, sunny and maybe 91 degrees. Right now in downtown Portland, again, cloudy and 55 degrees.
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25: The Treasury Department is reportedly preparing to print $250 bills with President Trump's face on them and is just waiting for Congress approval. Treasury Secretary Scott Bessent said that while no living person can be on U.S. currency, there is legislation being proposed on Capitol Hill to change that requirement. Australia's government said it is suing U.S. conglomerate 3M for more than $1.4 billion over so-called forever chemical contamination from firefighting foam at defense bases. The government's largest ever claim for compensation relates to contamination of PFAS at 28 bases. 3M said it would fight Australia's claim. Southwest Airlines reports that it has updated its policy for plus-size passengers, saying they are no longer required to purchase an extra seat in advance.
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0: It is 7:57. It's expected to be a battle at the weekend box office between The Mandalorian and Grogu and A24's Back Rooms.
27: It's beautiful. Am I right?
30: Hello?
0: Ugh, that horror flick eyeing a $40 to $45 million opening weekend, while the Star Wars film projected to rake in another $40 million in its sophomore outing.
1: Watch that trailer. Looks pretty interesting. No, pretty interesting. Also interesting that Drake continuing to break records. The rapper now the solo artist with the most number one songs ever. His new song, Janice, has earned him his 14th number one, breaking the record previously held by Michael Jackson. He held that record for 30 years.
0: Rolling Stone single In the Stars. It's from their soon to drop album Foreign Tongues. Producer Andrew Watt promises that album will be satisfaction. Uh-huh. He tells The Guardian it's rawer and livelier and jammier.
1: Jammier.
0: The LP drops July 10th.
1: 34 years ago today, going to church became fun for everyone, at least on the big screen. Of course, that's Sister Act, nominated for 2 Golden Globes. The American Film Institute also nominated it for its list of 100 years and 100 laughs.
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0: 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I'm Heather Roberts.
1: And I'm Grant MacHill. It's now 8 o'clock on Friday morning.
0: And here are some of our top stories today. Multiple floating homes in the Columbia River damaged after a quick-moving early morning fire in North Portland.
1: Call it May Madness on the baseball diamond starting tonight. We'll explain in sports at 8:15.
0: And just a day after the lineup was announced, artists are dropping out of the America 250 concert series planned for this summer. We'll have those details in entertainment news at 8:27.
1: Those stories and more start in 90 seconds, but first it's 8:01. Traffic and weather together on the ones. Here's the good news. Jeff Waste says Friday. Are we seeing also good news on the roads?
23: Yeah, nothing's too bad out there right now, but morning traffic continues to pick up. There is some police activity in North Vancouver on southbound 205, slowing down traffic south of Patton Parkway. Westbound 84, slowing down near 82nd, and it's busy after 33rd Avenue. It's running a 5-minute delay right now. Heading into downtown, eastbound Sunset Highway, just a little jammed up around Canyon Road, a 4-minute delay there. And southbound I-5 is running slow past the Fremont Bridge. Drive time from Vancouver to Portland, 11 minutes. 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From the KXL Traffic Center, I'm Jeff Waste.
0: Thank you, Jeff. Well, we've got a lot of clouds out there just hanging around this morning. They have brought a few sprinkles through the area. Overall, though, could see a little more light rain this morning, but we should see some sunshine by this afternoon. Highs today in the mid-60s, lows tonight in the mid-40s. Then tomorrow, again in the mid-60s, but dry, partly cloudy, mostly sunny by Sunday with a high of 72. Monday and Tuesday, downright hot, 85 expected Monday, 91 on Tuesday. It is 54 degrees in downtown Portland, 55 in Salem.
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0: It is 8:02. We're getting new updates about the floating homes that were damaged this morning along the Columbia River in Portland. KXL's Noah Friedman has the latest.
4: We've been asking how badly the Pier West community floating homes have been damaged, and we've received an official count. Two structures are completely gone, with one home under construction receiving minimal damage. Rick Graves with Portland Fire and Rescue says the response was timely by the crew to make sure the damage was limited.
5: When we arrive at a scene like this, so the illumination, the lighting here is very, very minimal, and you got smoke. So any of the other homes that are occupied right now are unaffected, so those folks will be able to come home this evening.
4: An investigator is on the scene and will assess how this fire began. Reporting from North Portland this morning, Noah Friedman, FM News 101.
0: Portland Fire also confirming first responders did rescue two people from the water this morning.
1: Search crews are now recovering more victims from Tuesday's chemical tank implosion at the Longview Nippon Dynawave plant as the number of dead climbs to 8.
6: We can confirm that 6 of the 9 individuals have been recovered, and we continue working with the coroner to notify families.
1: Longview Fire Chief Brad Hennig says victims are being decontaminated before being taken to the Cowlitz County Coroner's Office for identification and family notification. He says this continues to be a hazardous recovery environment and responder safety is the top priority as they look for more victims. Initially, one worker died at the scene of Tuesday's blast, and a second victim died later in the hospital.
0: We're learning more about the moments immediately following that deadly chemical tank implosion. Mitch Elliott reports on the numerous calls to 911 made by employees inside the plant. And a warning, dispatch audio may be troubling for some.
7: 911 audio from Cowlitz County reveals the intense moments after the tank rupture.
8: What's going on there?
9: We have 3 people with chemical burns from white liquor, and there's one person missing.
7: 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Dispatchers learn not everyone is safe.
8: And you said the ones that are burned are still out there?
9: Yes.
7: For 4 more hours, dispatchers took calls from family members unable to reach loved ones at the plant. 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
1: It's 8:04. Recovery from the 2020 Labor Day wildfire disaster. It's a major milestone here in Oregon. KXL's Gail Cunningham reports.
10: All state-funded housing recovery developments in counties affected by the Labor Day wildfires are now complete.
11: 324 homes in the 8 developments.
10: Neil Barrett with Oregon Housing and Community Services says in 2021, the state legislature passed $150 million in funding for critical housing recovery needs. $36 million went to shelter, clothing, and essential services for wildfire victims.
11: The remaining 114 went to housing developments, which wrapped up about 2 months ago.
10: And Barrett credits strong partnerships with local organizations that cut through bureaucratic red tape to get it done. Gail Cunningham, FM News 101.
0: A court fight over Washington's legislative maps is just days away from entering a new phase as challengers prepare to escalate that case to the U.S. Supreme Court.
12: Republican State Representative Alex Ibarra of Quincy says that there may not be enough time for the high court to intervene before Washington's upcoming primary. He's among Republicans, though, who are challenging a 2024 court-ordered map that created a Latino majority district in eastern Washington, a change he says will cost him thousands of votes.
14: It's going to be a lot harder for me to win the general election.
12: And he argues the map is unconstitutional because it's racial gerrymandering.
14: I don't believe that anything should happen because of race.
12: State officials, including Secretary of State Steve Hobbs, though, warn any late changes could create election chaos. Tim Lance, FM News 101.
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7: It is 10 past 8 o'clock on this Friday, May 29th, and you are listening to Portland's Morning News with Grant MacHill. I'm Heather Roberts. Here are some of the stories we are following this morning.
8: The summer EBT program is returning for its third year.
7: Drama on the docket for this weekend after what happened last night in the NBA's Western Conference Finals. We'll have more on that in sports at 8:15.
8: And it's green on the screen this morning on Wall Street. 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
7: Those stories and more on the way starting in just about 90 seconds. But first, it is 8:11. And since we have traffic and weather together on the ones, we're going to say good morning to Jeff Waste and get a check of that commute.
9: Oh, good morning. Usually this is when morning traffic really starts to slow down, but it's Friday and things are pretty okay right now. Westbound 84 slowing down just a little bit near 33rd Avenue. It's running a 3-minute delay getting from 205 to I-5 right now. Heading into downtown, eastbound Sunset Highway, a little busy after Canyon Road, a 3-minute delay there as well. And southbound I-5 running slow as it passes the Fremont Bridge. Drive time from Vancouver to Portland, 10 minutes. 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From the KXL Traffic Center, I'm Jeff Waste.
8: Forecast for today, a bit of a mixed bag. We've got some showers and clouds as you see outside right now. Sunshine this afternoon. Temperature is going to warm up a bit to 66 degrees, much cooler than yesterday. Tomorrow, just about the same, partly cloudy, 67 for the high. Sunday, sunny and 72, downright pleasant. Monday and Tuesday could be unpleasantly hot. 85 on Monday, 91 right now in the forecast for Tuesday. Right now, again, in downtown Portland, a bit gloomy and 57 degrees.
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8: It is now 8:12, and summer is nearly here, and there's help available for families struggling to get food on the table. KXL's Dane Vodder explains.
10: The summer EBT program is back, where eligible families can receive a one-time payment of $120 per child next month to keep bellies full over the summer. Families who already get SNAP or temporary assistance for needy families will automatically get benefits on their EBT cards. Christine Moody, program manager of summer EBT, says these benefits are only available for a limited amount of time.
11: The benefits, once applied onto the card, they're only on there for 122 days. The benefit will load on and it'll be the first thing that's spent off.
10: Dane Vodder, FM News 101.
7: Live Nation is promising changes for concert goers at the Gorge Amphitheater in Central Washington after thousands of people sat in line up to 16 hours. KXL's Brett Recamp reports.
12: People who showed up to camp for the Griztronics Festival suffered through obscene lines. This employee tells Cairo TV Live Nation changed security teams and protocol at the last second.
13: Those people were saying they needed to have a mandatory 30 seconds for their dog after every single car. Let the dog rest or reset, whatever, before each car.
12: Lines for the non-campers were also reportedly extraordinarily long. Refunds were given and the headlining artists apologized. Live Nation says new entrance strategies will be in place for this weekend.

0: For Brandi Carlile's three shows, Brett Recamp, FM News 101.
1: It's fair festival and event season here in the Northwest, but a local pediatrician says families need to take a few steps to make sure kids have fun and stay safe, and that preparation begins before you even leave the house.
2: Taking a picture of your child before you arrive so that you know exactly what they're wearing, and that's a picture that you can share with event staff or authorities.
1: Kaiser Permanente's Dr. Lisa DeNike says parents should also talk to kids about where to go if they get lost or separated.
3: Also, remember to help kids stay hydrated at hot summer events.
2: A lot of these events will not let you bring liquids in, but bringing a water bottle with you so you can fill it up when you get there. Hand sanitizer is really important. There's lots of high-touch surfaces, and there can be animals at some of these festivals.
3: And don't forget sunscreen, especially for babies and toddlers who are at higher risk for sunburn than adults.
1: The Burnside Bridge is turning 100, and Multnomah County is throwing a party Saturday from noon to 5 with the bridge closed to cars. Sarah Hurwitz with Multnomah County says the event is built around both history and community.
4: It's pedestrian only. We're going to have stage performances, all kinds of fun activities, a Lego artist.
1: She says the bridge is more than just a way across the river. It's been a gathering place, a protest site, and a Portland landmark for a century. She says the county will also have a historical walking exhibit on the bridge.
3: 8:15 now, time for the KXL Sports Update. 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The two best words in sports are coming to the NBA's Western Conference. 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
5: Yeah, Heather, and of course, those words are Game 7.
6: The Spurs have pulled it off, and there will be a seventh game.
5: San Antonio spanked the defending champion Thunder 118-91 down by the Riverwalk last night, forcing the winner-takes-all showdown in Oklahoma City. That's at 5 tomorrow night. Now, whichever team takes all the marbles, they're going to play the Knicks in the finals. But as New York awaits that opponent, they've received some bad news. Center Mitchell Robertson has broken his right pinky finger. There's no timetable for his return. Off the floor, the NBA made a major move on Thursday. League's Board of Governors, including Portland's Tom Dundon, have approved new anti-tanking reforms to its draft lottery system. The lottery will expand from 14 teams to 16. Beginning next season, the new 3-2-1 lottery reduces the odds of the league's three worst teams while increasing incentives for teams competing near the playoff and play-in cutoff. And on the diamond, you can call it May, maybe June Madness, the NCAA baseball tournament underway today. Oregon is hosting a regional in Eugene with the in-state rival Oregon State, former Pac-12 foe Washington State, and Yale, all in a mini tournament at PK Park. Oregon takes on the Bulldogs tonight at 5, but it's that potential matchup with the Beavers that has Oregon's Drew Smith fired up.
7: I mean, who doesn't love that game? I've been here for 4 years, obviously, and every time it's a good game and chirpy, and their fans are awesome, our fans are awesome. So an environment like that with a lot on the line is just, I mean, you can't ask for much more than that.
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3: ABC News. I'm Sherry Preston. A federal judge has ordered a temporary halt to any payouts coming from President Trump's so-called anti-weaponization fund, while a lawsuit brought by two January 6 police officers against it is carried out.
8: The order from District Judge Leonie Brinkema specifically bars the administration, quote, from taking any further action pursuant to the creation or operation of the anti-weaponization fund. Judge Brinkema has ordered an expedited briefing schedule in the lawsuit and a hearing set for Friday, June 12th. Alex Mallon, ABC News, Washington.
3: On Capitol Hill right now, former Attorney General Pam Bondi, who is answering questions not under oath and behind closed doors about the release of the Epstein files. James Comer is chairman of the House Oversight Committee.
9: We're going to do everything in our ability to hold people accountable and try to understand how the government failed. But they did. They failed. There's no question.
3: Several of Jeffrey Epstein's victims were there as Bondi walked in. We've been here before. We'll see if this one holds. The latest draft plan for a 60-day ceasefire between the U.S. and Iran appears close. It would reopen the Strait of Hormuz and lift the U.S. naval blockade while discussions on Iran's nuclear program take place. ABC's Ian Pannell.
10: All those key issues, those problematic issues that weren't agreed on before the war, during the war, or during this ceasefire period, have been kicked into the long grass. They won't be discussed until a later stage. And we have to wait and see the detail on exactly what that contains, presumably Iran's nuclear program, and how much time is being given for that to be agreed upon.
3: A successful rescue from inside that cave in Laos. Crews have rescued one person, and the late information we have is that that person has been brought to the surface. A bus failed to slow down in a construction zone on I-95 in Virginia today, striking several cars. Five people killed, 34 injured. You're listening to ABC News.
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15: Portland firefighters battle a blaze this morning in a floating community on the Columbia River.
1: And a rocker known for a patriotic anthem plans a pro-democracy event ahead of the November election. That's in entertainment news at 8:27.
15: First, we have traffic and weather together on the ones, and it is 8:21. Good morning, Jeff Waste. How are the roads?
16: Well, good morning. It continues to be a pretty easygoing Friday. Can't complain. Westbound 84 starts to get a little busy west of Mount Tabor. It's slowing down a little bit near 33rd Avenue, but it's still only running a 4-minute delay getting from 205 to I-5 right now. Heading into downtown, eastbound Sunset Highway, slowing down near the zoo, a 3-minute delay there. And southbound I-5 is running slow as it passes the Fremont Bridge. Drive time from Vancouver to Portland, 10 minutes. 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
1: Some light showers this morning, in fact, just outside the KXL
15: studio.
1: That's where we work. We saw some showers coming down. So that's there. That's nice. Afternoon sunshine, about 66 degrees. Tonight, 60 down to 46. Saturday, let's get to the weekend. Saturday, partly cloudy, 67. Sunday, 72 with sunshine. Next week, though, bust out the shorts. Sunny and 85. Monday, Tuesday, 91 degrees, at least as of today. That's the forecast. Right now in downtown Portland, I get a shower or two outside this thing we call a studio, and it's 57 degrees.
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10: Markets are higher across the board as there may be a path to peace with Iran. The Dow Industrial Average is up more than 300 points. The NASDAQ is up more than 50. Meanwhile, West Texas crude and oil prices in general are heading lower. West Texas crude is down more than 1% at $87 a barrel. Shares of Dell Technologies are soaring higher after posting its fastest revenue growth in a quarter in 8 years. Shares are up more than 30% today so far. Revenue was up 88% year over year, and inside that headline number, revenue from its AI server business was up 757% year on year. I'm Dan Loney with Your Money Now on FM News 101 KXL.
11: It is 8:27. Martina McBride joining a growing list of artists pulling out of the upcoming Freedom 250 concerts.
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13: The outdoor concerts are scheduled to take place in Washington, D.C. this summer to celebrate America's 250th birthday. The platinum-selling country singer announced on Thursday that she was pulling out of her June 25th performance because she was assured it would be a nonpartisan event, which she wrote turned out to be misleading. McBride is the fourth artist to withdraw from the event, following the Commodores, Morris Day, and Young MC. I'm Mark Mayfield.
11: And breaking overnight, Bret Michaels now saying he also will not perform.
9: Bruce Springsteen plans a one-day pro-democracy festival ahead of the November midterms. At a show in Washington, D.C. this week, the Boss promoted the upcoming Power to the People Festival. Also expected to appear, Joan Baez, the Foo Fighters, Dave Matthews, and Tom Morello, of course, of Rage Against the Machine fame. Festival is October 3rd at the Meriwether Post Pavilion in Maryland.
11: And 61 years ago today, this hit became number one. Boys Helped Me Run to hit number one on the singles chart on this day in 1965 and stayed there for 2 weeks. According to Brian Wilson, though, who wrote the song, it was not about a real person. So there is no Ron. I mean, there are Rondas.
9: I mean, why not Martha, or you need two syllables, or Help Me Heather.
11: Heather, Help Me Heather. Help the me alliteration Heather. Is there. I don't know.
9: It was
11: know why.
9: Right there in front of him.
11: Yeah.
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4: And I'm Grant Mackill. It's now 8:30 on this Friday morning.
3: And here's a look at some of today's top stories. Multiple homes burned after an early morning blaze along the Columbia River.
4: It was a historically bad night for the NBA's MVP. We have that in sports at 8:45.
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4: The stories and more are in 90 seconds, but first it's 8:31. Traffic and weather together on the ones. Jeff Wace, typically a Friday a little lighter than the rest of the week. Does that hold true right now today?
5: It's mostly still true. We do have an issue on eastbound Sunset Highway. An animal was struck and ODOT is blocking the left lane for cleanup. They should be off the road shortly, but traffic is moving real slow from Canyon Road till just past the zoo. But otherwise, yeah, nothing too exciting going on. Westbound 84, busy near 47th and 33rd. It's running a 4-minute delay getting from 205 to I-5 right now. And southbound I-5 is just a little bit jammed up around Lombard Street. Drive time from Vancouver to Portland, 10 minutes. 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From the KXL Traffic Center, I'm Jeff Waste.
3: Thank you, Jeff. Well, we told you yesterday we would see some rain today, and it has finally come to fruition here in downtown Portland. We're seeing just some sprinkles out there to get us started, and could hopefully those will clear out. We'll see some sunshine by this afternoon. Highs today in the mid-60s, lows tonight in the mid-40s. Tomorrow, we do expect to be dry, a high of 67. Sunday's high 72, warm 85 by Monday, and a hot 91 expected by Tuesday. 56 degrees right now in downtown Portland. It's raining in Hillsboro at 54. It's also 56 in Salem.
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3: It is 8:32. Several floating homes have been damaged along the Columbia River after a quick moving fire spread through that North Portland community. KXL's Noah Friedman is there.
6: Yeah, guys, one of these homes I'm seeing is completely damaged from the inside. You can see the bare bones of just how flammable the area was. Another is under construction, and we can't see down to the first story, but the second story looks to be intact. Rick Graves with Portland Fire and Rescue says it was a mix of house structures and boats that were damaged.
7: These are actually residences that people occupy. Some may in fact be a houseboat style, some may be more of a lodging style. It's a mixed array of construction styles along this dock.
6: Luckily, everyone is okay, and thanks to the swift action of PFNR as well as Vancouver Fire, reporting from North Portland, Noah Friedman, FM News 101.
4: The death toll has climbed to 8 in Longview's Nippon Dynawave chemical tank disaster. Longview Fire Chief Brad Hannig says search crews have now recovered the bodies of 6 of the 9 missing workers.
8: Recovery efforts continue. The priority is ensuring responder safety while treating every victim with the greatest dignity, care, and respect possible.
4: He says the site remains extremely hazardous for responders, but they are committed to recovering all of the victims. As they are recovered, victims are decontaminated before being turned over to the Cowlitz County Coroner for identification and family notification. Initially, one worker died at the scene, and a second victim died later in the hospital.
3: 911 audio released from the moments after that tank ruptured reveal frantic calls for help from those working at the paper mill that day and from family members searching for missing loved ones. Mitch Elliott has that story.
9: According to documents obtained from our news partner, KGW, the first calls from Nippon Dynaware Packaging came in at about 7:15 a.m.
10: Reporting a tank imploded. It looks like there's three people with a chemical

0: burns and one subject is missing.
1: An employee calls back to report more injuries.
2: We need rescue units, fire department, everyone.
3: Yep, we've got lots of people headed that way.
1: Within 10 minutes, the first emergency crews are on scene.
4: Advise St. John's, we're coming in code 3 with one red patient. Advise them that we're going to need decon in the parking lot and airway management.
1: Several people remain hospitalized. 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
5: It's 8:34. A legal challenge over Washington's legislative maps is close to reaching the U.S. Supreme Court, but KXL's Tim Lash reports it might be too late for some.
6: There's a filing deadline just days away, but Republican State Representative Alex Ibarra of Quincy says the high court is unlikely to consider a challenge to Washington's 2024 court-ordered redistricting plan, and even if it did,
7: there won't be enough time to do the changes for the general election in 2026.
6: Ibarra telling the Lars Larson show that that current map created a Latino-majority district in eastern Washington, which is going to cost him thousands of votes, and he believes it's unconstitutional because it's based on race. Secretary of State Steve Hobbs, though, among those who warn changing district lines this close to an election could confuse voters. Tim Lance, FM News 101.
8: A Salem man faces federal charges after a 2024 kidnapping near the Oregon coast. According to the U.S. Attorney's Office, at around midnight on July 4th of that year, Gene McLenathan took two strangers from their tent along a Tillamook County hiking trail. He bound the victims, covered their eyes, and eventually told them he planned to sexually assault them. He made his first court appearance Thursday and was ordered to remain in custody.
5: The Justice Department filed lawsuits Thursday against four states, including Oregon and Washington, claiming they've implemented unconstitutional policies denying license plates to undercover federal agents. The suit alleges the policies threaten operational effectiveness and safety of agents. In a statement, Oregon's DMV says it's reviewing the filing. In a letter to the Trump administration, the agency acknowledges it has temporarily paused the issuing of confidential license plates. Plates while it reviews state law, but the pause does not impact existing undercover plates. The DOJ is also suing Maine and Massachusetts.
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8: It is 8:40 and you're listening to Portland's Morning News on this Friday, May 29th. I'm Heather Roberts alongside Grant MacHill, and here are some of the stories we're following today.
5: Live Nation is issuing apologies as concert goers at the Gorge Amphitheater in Central Washington wait 16 hours to get into a festival.
8: The two best words in sports are coming to the NBA's Western Conference Finals. We'll explain in our sports report coming up at 8:45.
5: And the King of Pop may now be the Prince of Pop after one of his long-held records is shattered. 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
8: All that and more on the way starting in just about 90 seconds. But first, it is 8:41. And since we have traffic and weather together on the ones, we're going to get a check on those roads with Jeff Waste. Good morning.
18: Good morning. We still got heavy traffic on eastbound Sunset Highway after an earlier issue. The road is clear now, but things are still moving slow for about a mile east of 217. And before 217, some police activity near Murray Boulevard has traffic slowing down there as well. Otherwise, you know, traffic's not too bad. It's Friday morning, so things are a little easier going today. Westbound 84 slowing down after 82nd and around 33rd Avenue as well. About a five-minute delay there getting over to I-5. And southbound I-5 is running slow past the racetrack and Lombard Street. Drive time from Vancouver to Portland, 13 minutes. 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From the KXL Traffic Center, I'm Jeff Waste.
5: Our forecast for today calls for some light showers like we're seeing outside the studio window here. Look for increasing afternoon sunshine, 66 degrees for the high. Lows tonight back down to the 40s. Now tomorrow, kind of the same forecast, partly cloudy, about 67. Sunday, mostly sunny, 72, but the real story starts next week with Monday and Tuesday. Monday in 85 degree territory, Tuesday in the 90, 91 degree territory. Bit warm. Right now, downtown Portland, gloomy and 57 degrees.
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5: The time now is 8:42, and hundreds of Oregonians who lost everything in the 2020 Labor Day wildfires now have homes again, thanks to state assistance. KXL's Gail Cunningham reports.
19: In 2021, the state legislature approved $150 million in funding for critical housing recovery needs in the eight counties most impacted by the wildfires.
20: It's just a full story of the $150 million. It's kind of come to a conclusion, and it's pretty exciting.
19: Neil Barrett with Oregon Housing and Community Services says $114 million of that built or rebuilt 324 homes that are now complete. The scope of damage made cleanup and rebuilding a challenge, but Barrett says strong partnerships with local organizations were instrumental in getting it done. Gail Cunningham, FM News 101.
8: The summer EBT program returns for its third year. KXL's Dean Vodder has what families need to know.
21: Eligible families will receive $120 per child next month for help buying food over the summer. Christine Moody is the program manager of Summer EBT and tells us which families with kids between 6 and 18 will automatically see benefits hit their accounts.
22: Benefits through programs like SNAP, CANF. Maybe they're on Medicaid with income below 185% of the federal poverty level.
21: Benefits are expected to start going out June 4th and will only be available to families for 122 days. Dane Vauder, FM News 101.
5: A new security and entrance system will be in place this weekend for Central Washington's Gorge Amphitheater. KXL's Brett Recamp reports wait times to get into last weekend's festival were out of hand.
10: Parent company Live Nation issued refunds and apologies to fans attending the Grizztronics Festival. People waited for hours to get in, but those who came to camp at the festival literally sat on the side of the road for close to 16 hours.
0: I believe a couple people had some medical emergencies. We saw ambulances going by.
10: That fan tells Cairo TV she got there at 5 p.m. on Friday and watched the sun go down and then up before finally being admitted sometime Saturday morning. Employees of Live Nation say new canine security protocol and a new team are partially to blame for the confusion. Brett Recamp, FM News 101.
8: Anthropic is currently the world's most valuable artificial intelligence startup.
2: The company reached a $965 billion valuation after announcing Thursday that it raised $65 billion from private investors. The announcement put Anthropic ahead of OpenAI, which reached an $852 billion valuation in March. I'm Tammy Trujillo.
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3: Yeah, Grant, that drama, because we're headed to the best two words in sports. Game 7.
23: Wembanyama for another three.
24: Oh, man, he is locked and loaded.
3: Spurs slammed the defending champion Thunder 118-91 in the Alamo City to force a winner-take-all matchup at 5 tomorrow night. After the game, San Antonio's sensational big man, Victor Wembanyama, explained how his young team will prepare for that always intense seventh game.
25: Listening to, you know, the experienced people, whether it's on our team, on our staff, or outside, we got the chance to have plenty of those around.
3: By the way, it was a historically bad night for the Thunder's Shai Gilgeous-Alexander. His minus 28 tied the worst plus-minus by the NBA's MVP in a series-clinching opportunity. On the diamond, the NCAA baseball tournament starts today. Eyeballs from across the country going to be glued to Eugene. That's because Oregon is hosting a highly anticipated regional with the powerhouse Oregon State Beavers, Washington State Cougars, and the Yale Bulldogs. The Ducks take on Yale at 5 tonight. Beavs battle the Cougs at noon. And if both teams win or both teams lose, in-state rivals will play tomorrow. But OSU coach Mitch Canham says he's just focused on his team, not the potential of that intriguing matchup.
26: No matter where we play, I think it's a great opportunity for people to see Beaver baseball. Postseason baseball is thrilling. I mean, that's what everyone's playing all year to go out and do.
3: Meanwhile, in the Bigs, Major League Baseball owners proposing a hard salary cap. It would establish a payroll floor of $171.2 million with a ceiling of $245.3 million beginning in 2027. With sports at 15 and 45, John Eric Smith, FM News 101.
8: It's 8:47 from ABC News. I'm Sherry Preston. A federal judge has ordered a temporary halt to any payouts coming from President Trump's so-called anti-weaponization fund while a lawsuit brought by two January 6th police officers against it is carried out.
27: The order from District Judge Leonie Brinkema specifically bars the administration, quote, from taking any further action pursuant to the creation or operation of the anti-weaponization fund. Judge Brinkema has ordered an expedited briefing schedule in the lawsuit and a hearing set for Friday, June 12th. Alex Mallon, ABC News, Washington.
8: On Capitol Hill right now, former Attorney General Pam Bondi, who is answering questions not under oath and behind closed doors about the release of the Epstein files. James Comer is chairman of the House Oversight Committee.
28: We're going to do everything in our ability to hold people accountable and try to understand how the government failed. But they did. They failed. There's no question.
8: Several of Jeffrey Epstein's victims were there as Bondi walked in. We've been here before. We'll see if this one holds. The latest draft plan for a 60-day ceasefire between the U.S. and Iran appears close. It would reopen the Strait of Hormuz and lift the U.S. naval blockade while discussions on Iran's nuclear program take place. ABC's Ian Pannell.
29: All those key issues, those problematic issues that weren't agreed on before the war, during the war, or during this ceasefire period, have been kicked into the long grass, they won't be discussed until a later stage. And we have to wait and see the detail on exactly what that contains, presumably Iran's nuclear program, and how much time is being given for that to be agreed upon.
8: A successful rescue from inside that cave in Laos. Crews have rescued one person, and the late information we have is that that person has been brought to the surface. A bus failed to slow down in a construction zone on I-95 in Virginia today, striking several cars. Five people killed, 34 injured. You're listening to ABC News.
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8: Four floating homes in the Columbia River are a total loss after an early morning fire in North Portland.
5: A challenge to Washington's court-ordered redistricting plan is close to going before the nation's highest court just ahead of a state primary.
8: And tech stocks lead the way to a big Friday on Wall Street. We'll have the latest numbers and business news at 8:56.
5: First, it is 8:51. We do traffic and weather together on the ones. Jeff Waste, how are we looking on this Friday?
18: Oh, things aren't too bad right now. Nothing too exciting going on. Westbound 84 is jammed up at the merge from 205 and running slow around 33rd Avenue. It's running an 8-minute delay getting to I-5 right now. Eastbound Sunset Highway is busy from 217 to 405, a 5-minute delay getting into the city. And southbound I-5 is running slow around Lombard Street and around the Fremont Bridge. Drive time from Vancouver to Portland, 13 minutes. 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
8: Thank you, Jeff. We've got clouds and a few sprinkles out there to get us started, but we should see increasing sunshine by this afternoon. High of 66 today, lows tonight in the mid-40s, then tomorrow, temps will hold fairly steady, a high in the mid to upper 60s, but we should stay dry. Sunday, lots more sunshine on the way with a high of 72, and then Monday, warming up to the mid-80s, potentially hitting 91 by Tuesday. So once we get through the chance of rain this morning, we should stay dry for the next several days. 55 degrees right now in downtown Portland. It's 54 and raining in Hillsboro.
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5: Hey.
6: ABC News, I'm Mike DeBusky. Iran now says that President Trump is misrepresenting the terms of a potential peace deal, according to the country's state-run news agency, specifically around issues involving the Strait of Hormuz and Iran's nuclear materials. Earlier today, President Trump said he was meeting with aides to decide whether to extend the ceasefire with Iran, a ceasefire that's already shown signs of breaking.
5: News of this potential short-term deal came just hours after the U.S. and Iran traded strikes, but still, the White House insists the ceasefire is holding. The vice president telling reporters, quote, ceasefires are always a little messy.
6: ABC's Mary Bruce. Pam Bondi on Capitol Hill today, the attorney general testifying before the House Oversight Committee about her department's release of the Epstein files. And five people are dead in Virginia after a bus careened into a work zone early this morning. More than 30 people were taken to the hospital in this incident. Police say the crash is under investigation. This is ABC News.
7: Well, mostly light traffic right now, except for a couple of trouble spots down near West Lynn on southbound 205. Some unusual congestion around 10th Street. Things are moving slow for about a mile there, and it's a little jammed up around 213 as well. An 11-minute delay getting over to I-5 right now. Heading into downtown, eastbound Sunset Highway is slow from Canyon Road to 405. A 7-minute delay there. Drive time from Vancouver to Portland, 12 minutes. 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From the KXL Traffic Center, I'm Jeff Waste.
8: Roberts at the KXL News Desk with your Friday forecast. We'll see increasing sunshine today. Highs in the mid-60s, lows tonight in the mid-40s. Saturday, partly cloudy with a high of 67, mostly sunny by Sunday and a high of 72, 85 by Monday.
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4: Still some unusual congestion near Oregon City on southbound 205. Things are jammed up after 213 and reports of a stalled vehicle on the road after the Abernethy Bridge. A 13-minute delay getting over to I-5 right now. And westbound 84 is jammed up once again at the merge from 205 and running slow around 33rd Avenue, a 10-minute delay there. Drive time from Vancouver to Portland, 14 minutes. 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
5: At the KXL News Desk with your weekend forecast, Roberts. Increasing sunshine today with a high in the mid-60s, lows tonight in the mid-40s. Tomorrow, dry, a high of 67, 72 by Sunday, 85 Monday, and potentially 91 on Tuesday.
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1: From ABC News, I'm Mike Dubusky. Former Attorney General Pam Bondi is facing questions from the House Oversight Committee right now over her handling of the release of the Epstein files. More from ABC's Aaron Katursky.
2: This was her sort of mess to begin with. People like Bondi and now the FBI director, they were people who, before Trump was even elected, said this is why we need Trump in the White House to release all these files. And then when she said that Epstein's client list was sitting on her desk, everybody got excited. And then it turned out that there was no client list, and documents that were put out at first under her watch were duplicative.
1: It comes amid a setback for the Department of Justice and its anti-weaponization fund, a controversial pool of money the DOJ had intended to use to finance payouts to those who claim to have been victimized by the government. But now a judge has put a pause on that effort.
3: A federal judge in Virginia on Friday ordered a temporary freeze on any payments from the Trump administration out of the $1.8 billion so-called anti-weaponization fund, as the judge considers arguments in a lawsuit brought by a former January 6 prosecutor to block the fund permanently.
1: President Trump says he's considering whether to extend the fragile ceasefire with Iran, as the two sides still haven't officially agreed to a short-term peace plan. In Laos, a rescue effort is underway as crews work to save a group of miners who've been trapped in a flooded cave for more than a week. Earlier today, officials in the country announced they've successfully recovered one person.
4: They're taking them out one by one, and so we know that one person has been brought to the surface, and so there's every sense that this could go on for quite some time, and that it will be quite difficult.
1: ABC's Marcus Moore, the one rescued miner there, is said to be okay, but his medical examination is ongoing and he is being transferred to the hospital. You're listening to ABC News.
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11: I'm Grant MacHill in the KXL newsroom. And recovery from the 2020 Labor Day wildfire disaster has hit a major milestone here in Oregon. KXL's Gail Cunningham reports.
12: All state-funded housing recovery developments in counties affected by the Labor Day wildfires are now complete.
13: 324 homes in the 8 developments.
12: Neil Barrett with Oregon Housing and Community Services says in 2021, the state legislature passed $150 million in funding for critical housing recovery needs. $36 million went to shelter, clothing, and essential services for wildfire victims.
13: The remaining 114 went to housing developments, which wrapped up about 2 months ago.
12: And Barrett credits strong partnerships with local organizations that cut through bureaucratic red tape to get it done. Gail Cunningham, FM News 101.
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9: Heavy traffic on westbound 84. It's jammed up once again at the merge from 205 and running slow as it passes 33rd Avenue, a 12-minute delay getting to I-5 right now. Eastbound Sunset Highway, also busy after passing Canyon Road, a 5-minute delay there. And southbound I-5 is running slow from Marine Drive to Lombard Street. Drive time from Vancouver to Portland, 20 minutes. 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From the KXL Traffic Center, I'm Jeff Waste.
15: Roberts at the KXL News Desk with your Friday forecast. We'll see increasing sunshine today. Highs in the mid-60s, lows tonight in the mid-40s. Saturday, partly cloudy with a high of 67, mostly sunny by Sunday and a high of 72, 85 by Monday.
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21: 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Jamie Markley, David Van Camp, Scott Robbins. The violent left. Wow. Showing up in Newark, New Jersey.
22: They are. Well, they're out there in front of the ICE facility in Newark. And this lovely individual decided to threaten one of the officers standing outside.
21: Okay. Before we get to that, why are they protesting this time? They're saying what?
22: Well, they got to get the band back together, right? They feel like the energy has been lost. And then they're talking about a couple of people who are doing a hunger strike.
21: Oh, that's right.
22: Yeah.
21: Yeah. The good old hunger strike.
23: I'm going hungry.
21: We want our food.
22: Yeah.
21: The food we prefer. Shut up. Okay, here's the nut.
24: Family's dead. Come on.
25: Our children, your wife, come on. All dead.
24: My boy.
25: I have your face, mother. You're dead. Dead.
21: So threatening to kill him.
22: And his family.
21: Okay.
26: Okay.
22: Well, acting Attorney General Todd Blanche was asked about that and played the clip for him where it says, "We have your face."
21: Mm-hmm.
22: And he says, "Well, we have your face too." And that is a crime, actually, what he was doing there. So they're gonna track him down.
21: Good. That's what they should do.
26: Why do they have to wear masks?
22: Yeah.
26: That's why!
21: Exactly. Because they should be able to do their jobs.
26: Dopes? Yes.
21: And be able to protect their families. Yeah. Unbelievable.
26: Gosh. A beating should have taken place right there.
21: Mm-hmm. Would love to have seen it.
26: Oh, yeah.
21: And again, what is the food that they're wanting? Do you know that part of the story, David?
22: I'm not really sure what exactly they want, what dietary restrictions they may be on.
21: Okay.
26: Dietary restrictions.
21: Are you saying what? We can't have what? Sugar in something? Or I'm lactose intolerant, or is it an ethnic thing?
22: I think, Mark Wayne Mullen was saying it's like an ethnic thing that they want. I don't know if that's a religious thing or, yeah.
21: No! You get whatever you get. You don't throw a fit. Yeah, who cares?
26: Is this a pork thing?
21: I don't know.
22: Again, I said, I don't know.
21: Play that clip of Pulp Fiction. Bacon tastes good. Yeah, how about that? Unbelievable.
26: To get that
21: going on. Meanwhile, you know, the Democrats, as far as a political party, it's always Trump's terrible, evil, Nazi, blah, blah, blah, whatever. And you know the Republicans have failed in a number of different ways. Even some Republicans are frustrated with the Republican Party. Meanwhile, Democrats are really frustrated with their party. Mm-hmm. They can't stand them. The polling is terrible. And, oh, what's that one Democrat? It's always out there, Lyon Murphy.
22: Yeah.
21: He's on with Jake Tapper. And Jake's just like, dude, your party.
27: Democrats, as a party, only have a 20% approval rating.
2: What's gone wrong with your party? Why do so many Americans look at your party? And I know it's different reasons. Some Democrats are dissatisfied because they don't think you guys are tough enough.

or catching up at home. 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
1: ABC News, I'm Mike Dubusky. Pam Bondi, the former attorney general, wrapping up 4 hours on Capitol Hill today, facing questions from lawmakers about the DOJ's release of the Epstein files. The meeting was behind closed doors. ABC's Aaron Katursky has what we know so far.
2: We know from her opening statement, which was released, that she believes the Justice Department, as she led it, did what it was supposed to do and complied with the Transparency Act that required the release of all of these documents. She also said she left the particulars of it on her deputy, who's now the acting Attorney General, Todd Blantz.
1: Lawmakers in Louisiana have approved a new congressional map which eliminates one of the state's two majority black districts. Republican Governor Jeff Landry is expected to sign off on the new map. It comes after the Supreme Court moved to weaken the Voting Rights Act in a decision last month. This is ABC News.
3: A stalled vehicle near Tualatin on southbound I-5, blocking the center lane on the exit to Lower Boones Ferry Road. There's also a fair amount of traffic on westbound 84. It's running slow past 33rd and Lloyd Boulevard, a 6-minute delay getting to I-5 right now. Eastbound Sunset Highway, also busy after passing Canyon Road, a 5-minute delay there. And southbound I-5 is running slow from Marine Drive to Rosa Parks Way. Drive time from Vancouver to Portland, 16 minutes. From the KXL Traffic Center, I'm Jeff Waste.
4: At the KXL News Desk with your weekend for Roberts. Increasing sunshine today with a high in the mid-60s, lows tonight in the mid-40s. Tomorrow, dry, a high of 67, 72 by Sunday, 85 Monday, and potentially 91 on Tuesday.
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5: Heavy traffic on westbound 84. It's running slow from 82nd to 33rd Avenue, a 7-minute delay getting from 205 to I-5 right now. Eastbound Sunset Highway also busy after passing Canyon Road, a 5-minute delay there. And southbound I-5 is running slow from Marine Drive to Lombard Street. Drive time from Vancouver to Portland, 16 minutes. 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For a pretty Biggie Deal, gotta be Wendy's. From the KXL Traffic Center, I'm Jeff Waste.
6: Heather Roberts at the KXL News Desk with your Friday forecast. We'll see increasing sunshine today. Highs in the mid-60s, lows tonight in the mid-40s. Saturday, partly cloudy with a high of 67, mostly sunny by Sunday and a high of 72, 85 by Monday.
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1: If you take the Justice Department at its word, the documents are either duplicative or they contain information about Epstein's victims, which apparently can't be scrubbed in part to then allow the document in full to be released. Of course, Epstein victims have pointed out that a lot of other documents have contained their personal information or identifying information, and those made it out. And so what's in these? And we just don't know.
0: Bondi said her department released as many Epstein files as it was required to. Louisiana lawmakers have approved a new congressional map eliminating one of the state's majority black districts. It comes ahead of the midterm elections this fall and after a landmark decision from the Supreme Court last month limiting the Voting Rights Act. Still no agreement between Iran and the U.S. on a short-term peace deal as the two sides remain at odds over Iran's nuclear program and the Strait of Hormuz. ABC News contributor and former Defense Department official Mick Mulroy.
2: The Strait of Hormuz has turned out to be a very significant card. It wasn't, I think, unexpected. It's been an issue going back to the 1980s. Perhaps we didn't expect it to have this level of success from their part, but it's really their major card, potentially their only card, but they're playing it well, if you want to go with the analogy there.
0: And in Laos, one of the trapped miners has been rescued from that flooded cave after being stranded there for a week. You're listening to ABC News.
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8: I'm Grant MacHill in the KXL newsroom. And a legal challenge over Washington's legislative maps is close to reaching the U.S. Supreme Court. But KXL's Tim Lance reports it might be too late for some.
9: There's a filing deadline just days away, but Republican State Representative Alex Ibarra of Quincy says the high court is unlikely to consider a challenge to Washington's 2024 court-ordered redistricting plan. And even if it did,
10: there won't be enough time to do the changes for the general election in 2026.
9: Ibarra telling the Lars Larson show that current map created a Latino majority district in eastern Washington, which is going to cost him thousands of votes, and he believes it's unconstitutional because it's based on race. Secretary of State Steve Hobbs, though, among those who warn changing district lines this close to an election could confuse voters. 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
14: Well, traffic isn't too bad right now. There is some congestion on westbound 84. It's running slow from 82nd to 33rd Avenue. And there's a stalled vehicle on the ramp from northbound 205 that's blocking the right lane there. And on the Glen Jackson Bridge, a stalled vehicle is blocking the right lane on southbound 205, not causing a big backup or anything, but you'll want to keep an eye out. It's just a little past mid-span of the bridge. And southbound I-5 is busy from Marine Drive to Overland.

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0: Do you remember what record label she was on?
1: I'm trying to remember now. A&M?
0: Casablanca.
1: Oh, that's right.
0: Same as Kiss.
1: Casablanca? Okay, yes. Yeah, I guess she was.
0: Yeah, just trivia. Mindless trivia.
2: Well, all right, David, who's next?
3: We got Dave in Michigan. Hey, Dave.
4: Hey, guys. Happy Friday.
0: Happy Friday, Dave. Thanks for calling in, man.
4: You know, it irritates me to mention this guy because he's been dissing our president, but the one that I wanted was gone. So, Hot Legs by Rod Stewart.
0: Yeah.
5: Number four.
0: Another fun song.
6: Yeah. Nancy Green. I love this song.
0: Oh, yeah.
6: This was the era of Rod Stewart. Hold on. I love your honey.
0: Yeah.
6: This is the era of Rod Stewart where he and the band could never figure out how to get out of a song. Because that song just keeps going.
0: 5:41.
1: Yeah. Yeah, the reprise is just over and over and over and over again.
0: Yeah.
1: Yeah, at the end of it. Yeah, it was... That should have been faded out.
0: That song early on. Prominently featured in the movie Private Lessons, which could not be made today. About, I think, a 14 or 15 year old kid? Hmm. Yeah. This is the Markley, Van Camp, and Robin show.
1: Is Kelly LeBrock in it?
0: No.
1: Oh, okay. I'm trying
0: to. It was that one, Sylvia Crystal. She was in all those softcore, you know.
1: Yeah.
0: Yeah. That one was running on HBO for months. Back in the day.
1: Pause it. Now.
0: You can't. There was no pause.
1: Dang.
0: No. Nope. And no one had a Polaroid either to take the pictures. No. Yeah. There's none of that.
1: None of that.
0: Yes. Man, there's a bunch of honorable mentions that we haven't had a chance to get to yet. I said, it's getting hot in here. Every time Robin's got to do this thing and he takes his shirt off in the studio. Golly. Is that going to make the video on social media? Oh, boy. Yeah. You got to watch out for that. We'll get to some more honorable mentions. And we got a couple of news updates and the Scott Robbins trifecta all coming up right here.
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9: She said, what? She told them to have us install their faucet. But they have a whole list of installers. After all we've done for her and finding the plumbing leak during her annual inspection, she said she could never recommend anyone but Apollo.
10: Wait, she works for though. She has access to all their people. And she's one of our Cosmic Care Club members.
9: She said we're the only people she'd let work in her home.
10: That says a lot now, doesn't it?
9: It means we take good care of people and their homes.
10: And others don't.

0: Oversight Committee about the DOJ's release of the Epstein files. The U.S. and Iran remain at odds over a temporary peace agreement as President Trump weighs whether to extend the ceasefire with that country. ABC's Ian Panel says the fighting between Israel and Hezbollah continued today as well.
1: We've seen strikes in Beirut. We've seen strikes elsewhere against Hezbollah. Israel insists it's only striking Hezbollah targets, but the Lebanese authorities have repeatedly pointed to evidence suggesting that first responders and civilians have also been killed in some of these strikes. And Israel's not really making any bones about it. We've had the IDF today talking about expanding operations.
0: And Louisiana has approved a new congressional map ahead of this fall's midterm elections. It eliminates one of the state's two majority black districts. This is ABC News.
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2: On the Glen Jackson Bridge, blocking the left lane on southbound 205, slowing down traffic most of the way across the water. There's also a stalled vehicle in Montevilla on the ramp from northbound 205 to westbound 84. It's blocking the right lane there. And southbound I-5 is slowing down near Columbia Boulevard. Drive time from Vancouver to Portland, 12 minutes. 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
11: 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Jamie Markley, David Van Camp, Scott Robbins. Got the Robbins Trifecta coming up in just a few. Some holdovers, some honorable mentions from our Friday Five.
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13: I got a couple here. One is Dr. First Lady Dr. Jill Biden talking about Joe's cancer diagnosis, which for a lot of us, I know there were some liberals who were trying to like do the straw man thing and saying like, oh, we're mad at him for having cancer. No, it's just kind of unbelievable that given his past medical history, they would not have been keeping an eye out for this, and it would have progressed to that stage to where I cannot be convinced.

0: Why'd I go to the doctor? Working on the farm, my heart kept skipping a beat. I didn't think much of it, but my daughters made me get checked out. Turns out I have atrial fibrillation, which increases the risk of stroke about 5 times.
1: 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But if it's AFib, the risk of stroke remains. If you have symptoms, contact a doctor.
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6: We still have this stalled vehicle on the Glen Jackson Bridge on southbound 205. Shouldn't be blocking the road anymore, but you still might see some congestion as you pass the Lewis and Clark Highway. There's also a stalled vehicle in Montevilla on the ramp from northbound 205 to westbound 84. It's blocking the right lane there. And south of there, reports of a crash on northbound McLaughlin Boulevard, causing a little jam at Millport Road, just north of the Milwaukee Expressway. And southbound I-5 is getting a little jammed up as it passes the Fremont Bridge. Drive time from Vancouver to Portland, 11 minutes. From the KXL Traffic Center, I'm Jeff Waste.
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2: 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An umpire for NCAA college softball and the way that he or she, I think a she, calls strikes and outs is...
3: Bell is frozen here. Vocal strike. And now the strike.
1: Robbins is very disturbed.
0: Oh,
1: we got to go to
0: the exits.
1: Yeah. Yeah, you're not liking that.
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5: I love the poorly educated.
1: All right. Nimrods in the News. We go to Pennsylvania. It's a 48-year-old guy, Eric Hirschwa. Talk about home wrecker. Yeah. He'd been boozing all night.
0: Mm.
1: He gets home. The wife says, marriage is over. We're done. Okay? He's yelling, whatever. Well, if it's over, I'm tearing the house down. He wasn't joking. He went outside, climbed into an excavator, and started tearing the house down.
0: Oh, my gosh.
1: His wife and two daughters still inside. They're calling 911. They show up. He did significant damage to the place. No one was hurt, but yeah, he's in a whole lot of trouble, and that's Nimrod's in the News.
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14: From ABC News. Mike Tabusky, President Trump says he's weighing whether to approve an extension of the ceasefire with Iran as the two sides remain at odds over how to reopen the Strait of Hormuz and how to wind down Iran's nuclear program. ABC News contributor and former Defense Department official Mick Mulroy says Iran believes it has the right to enrich uranium.
15: If they want a civilian nuclear program, they can get lower enriched uranium from outside the country that they can use. So them wanting to keep enrichment is going to tell a lot in the U.S. national security establishment. They want the capacity to build a nuclear weapon.
14: Iranian state media says leadership wants to oversee the Strait of Hormuz indefinitely and that President Trump has been mischaracterizing the terms of the potential agreement. Earlier today, a federal judge issued a temporary pause on the Justice Department's anti-weaponization fund as the court considers a lawsuit brought by a former January 6th prosecutor.
16: The order from District Judge Leonie Brinkema specifically bars the administration, quote, from taking any further
6: action pursuant to the creation or operation of the Anti-Weaponization Fund. Judge Brinkema has ordered an expedited briefing schedule in the lawsuit and a hearing set for Friday, June 12th. Alex Mallon, ABC News, Washington.
14: Airports are ramping up restrictions in response to the latest Ebola outbreak in Central Africa. ABC's Shannon Kingston.
16: The U.S., Mexico, and Canada say they are launching coordinated travel measures aimed at preventing the spread of the Ebola virus during the World Cup. Secretary of State Rubio saying that nobody exposed to the virus will be admitted.
17: We cannot and will not allow any cases of Ebola to enter the United States.
16: The State Department is also surging more than $100 million to fight the outbreak in Africa. Shannon Kingston, ABC News, the State Department.
14: Earlier today, a court in Kenya ruled against a U.S. plan to set up an Ebola quarantine facility in that country intended to be used by Americans infected by the outbreak. You're listening to ABC News.
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25: Got a crash down in Southeast Portland on McLaughlin Boulevard northbound right at Southeast Millport Road. 205 southbound. Delays again across the Glen Jackson Bridge. Had an earlier stalled vehicle down at the south end of the bridge, partially blocking the left lane. 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
26: I'm Heather Roberts at the KXL News Desk with your Friday forecast. We'll see increasing sunshine today. Highs in the mid-60s, lows tonight in the mid-40s. Saturday, partly cloudy with a high of 67, mostly sunny by Sunday and a high of 72, 85 by Monday. Are you

0: Sunset Highway inbound delays coming down the hill from the zoo towards Vista Ridge Tunnel. 217 northbound slows up a little bit headed into the progress area out past Hall Boulevard. Accident over in Southeast Portland at 138 and Tenino. Are you looking for financial leadership? 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From the KXL Traffic Center, I'm Michael Convery.
1: At the KXL News Desk with your weekend forecast, I'm Heather Roberts. Increasing sunshine today with a high in the mid-60s, lows tonight in the mid-40s. Tomorrow, dry, a high of 67, 72 by Sunday, 85 Monday, and potentially 91 on Tuesday.
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15: If you don't want to talk but want to be heard, email Lars at talk@larslarson.com. He actually will read it. 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
16: That makes a lot of sense. A lot of nonsense.
17: Right. You're bloody well right. You know you got a right to say.
15: This is the Northwest Nonsense.
18: How much longer do we have to sit for this nonsense?
15: That great moment every day where Lars brings you the cold, hard facts without any liberal wokeness from the Daily Dead fish wrapper or mainstream media bias.
19: Hey, I want you to take this question seriously. Do American Democrat Party politicians have any interest at all in rooting out the fraud in social welfare programs? I mean, it shocked most people when we learned that literally tens of billions of dollars have been ripped off by very simple Somali schemes in places like Minneapolis, Minnesota. Somebody set up a so-called leering center, allegedly to serve the children of poor families. Only there were no kids being cared for, just a mailbox to collect all the checks that Governor Tim Walz's government sent out. But the fraud has now reared its ugly head in just about every state in America. So the White House this week called a summit of all 50 attorneys general from around the United States to meet and talk about how to catch the fraudsters. At that meeting, a top aide to President Trump announced that the estimated fraud in federal programs is so big that if you could stop it, the money saved would actually balance the federal budget, which is currently running a $2 trillion annual deficit. 24 Democrat attorneys general refused to attend the White House event because it was at the Trump White House, and they sent a letter objecting to it. I have a personal theory that those attorney generals, all of them Democrats, did not want to find the fraud because they and their political party actually benefit from it. When those welfare bucks go out, they fund NGOs, non-governmental organizations. The NGOs pay their tens of thousands of staff members from the money, who then become the foot soldiers of the Democrat Party. Cut off the money, the Democrats would have to go back to paying for their own political operations. Democrat AGs didn't go to the White House this week because they'd have no excuse for ignoring the problem, and I mean that double for the attorneys general of Oregon and Washington. Our question of the day, brought to you by Multnomah Medical Clinic. No pills, no shots, no surgery, and get better fast at Multnomah Medical Clinic. Doug writes in, Lars, should President Trump have his face featured on the new $250 bill? He says, thinking back to the bicentennial, there was no push to print a $200 bill. This $250 bill proposal with President Trump's picture on it seems nuts to me. You don't see odd denomination currency with Gerald Ford's face on it from the bicentennial. The bicentennial and this one are all about the United States of America, not who happens to be sitting in the presidency on that date. I, as you, have voted for Trump three times now, but I also don't agree with many of his policies. This currency issue seems to me to be a huge narcissistic gambit by President Trump. I see it as a personality flaw. President Trump, with his Jim and Tammy Baker's gold-gilded furnishings, should take a step back, too. He's made the Oval Office look cheap. Signed, Duck. And now the Daily Grill.
15: Insane.
14: Are you completely insane?
15: Ridiculous.
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15: Flat out dumb.
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15: Who deserves today's Lars Grill of the Day?
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15: Presented by Oregon City Garage Door.
19: I'm going to give the Daily Grill to the proposal that I told you about at the top of the hour, where the city of Portland has signed off on segregated housing. Whites need not apply. The city council of Portland, ordinarily a bunch of woke lefties who are slightly to the left of Alexandria Ocasio-Cortez, they approve millions of dollars in taxpayer funding specifically to subsidize home ownership, but only if you have black skin. That is segregated housing. It shouldn't be allowed. Today's best email, but you can send more to talk@LarsLarson.com. Lydia writes in, Lars, I just read on Oregon Northwest Sportsman, the Oregon Hunters Association, that IP-28 has tentatively made the minimum signature threshold and is slated to appear

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4: 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President Trump is laying out his requirements for a short-term peace agreement with Iran.

0: Kennedy Center board violated the law when putting Trump's name on the building and has ordered that name to be removed. This is ABC News.
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1: Early on this Friday afternoon, inbound on the Sunset, some delays coming down the hill from Sylvan off and on to I-405. Do have one accident reported down in Marion County on 99E in the Brooks area, right as you approach Topaz Street Northeast. 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
4: Welcome back to First Amendment Friday. 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And we'll do that in just a moment at 866-HEY-LARS. 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Well, City of Portland just passed a law that its own city council admits probably won't work and may not even be legal or constitutional. Is this a stand for the community against ICE, or is it just more political theater on the taxpayers' dime? Josh Marquis joins me now, assistant to the district attorney of Linn County, although he's not speaking for Linn County, so I saved you saying that. Former VP of the National DA's Association. Josh, welcome back to the program. Would it be legal

0: Out in the gorge on I-84 eastbound, road work continues at the McCord Creek Bridge in the Warrendale area at mile marker 37. One lane is blocked each direction. Typically on Friday afternoons, it causes a little bit of a slowdown. So we are seeing some slowing now east of Multnomah Falls, headed out towards Warrendale into the gorge on I-84. I-84 away from I-5 is slow out to about 33rd Avenue. Sunset Highway inbound, delays coming up over the top of Sylvan Hill, most of the way down the hill towards Vista Ridge Tunnel. From the KXL Traffic Center, I'm Michael Convery.
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2: Tree home in Oregon or Washington, here's the truth. That fancy car and a glossy brochure, that won't get you top dollar. Hey, it's Lars. What actually matters? Exposure, strategy, negotiations. Because choosing the wrong agent in this kind of market can cost you hundreds of thousands of dollars. Let me prove that. A listener on Glencoe Road in Hillsboro was told their home was worth $1.1 million. Boy, was that wrong. 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
5: From ABC News. Mike Dubusky, a potential peace deal with Iran could include the reopening of the Strait of Hormuz and a commitment from Iran to draw down its supply of enriched uranium, according to President Trump. But Iranian state media says the president's characterization of the draft proposal is not accurate. More from ABC's Christiane Cordero.
6: Iran, according to state media, is rejecting the idea that they are going to let traffic move freely through the Strait of Hormuz without the tolls that they had previously mentioned that they would impose. Those are the things that they were working on Oman with, by the way. And they're also, you know, making no mention of the nuclear program in that there's no agreement, but rather they're calling it a commitment for a commitment. So in other words, saying we're not going to talk about this issue right now.
5: President Trump wrapping up a meeting with aides earlier today, still weighing whether or not to extend the ceasefire with Iran as negotiations continue. A big legal setback for the president's plans for the Kennedy Center.
7: A federal judge said Friday that President Trump can't close or rename the Kennedy Center, ruling that it can't be officially named for anyone else unless Congress approves it. U.S. District Judge Christopher Cooper ruled that the rebranding of the Kennedy Center as the Trump Kennedy Center is a violation of the law, and he ordered that Trump's name be removed from the building within 2 weeks of this order. Karen Travers, ABC News, the White House.
5: In Laos, a dramatic rescue effort is underway after a group of miners found themselves trapped in a cave following a flash flood last week.
8: This is an extremely delicate operation. Each person will have to be brought to the surface one by one. Six additional divers have arrived to help with this rescue mission, and we're told that they needed thinner divers to reach the area where all of this is unfolding. So it does give you a sense of the terrain and how difficult this mission is.
5: ABC's Marcus Moore. 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
14: I'm Grant MacHill in the KXL newsroom. And recovery from the 2020 Labor Day wildfire disaster has hit a major milestone here in Oregon. KXL's Gail Cunningham reports.
15: All state-funded housing recovery developments in counties affected by the Labor Day wildfires are now complete.
16: 324 homes in the 8 developments.
15: Neil Barrett with Oregon Housing and Community Services says in 2021, the state legislature passed $150 million in funding for critical housing recovery needs. $36 million went to shelter, clothing, and essential services for wildfire victims.
16: The remaining 114 went to housing developments, which wrapped up about 2 months ago.
15: And Barrett credits strong partnerships with local organizations that cut through bureaucratic red tape to get it done. Gail Cunningham, FM News 101.
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20: Not doing too bad out here on this early Friday afternoon. 205 northbound, a little slow coming up past Johnson Creek Boulevard. Northbound I-5 to Vancouver, pretty easy. 8 minutes to get from downtown up across the Interstate Bridge. This report, a service of Unbound.org. 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From the KXL Traffic Center, I'm Michael Convery.
21: Roberts at the KXL News Desk with your Friday forecast. We'll see increasing sunshine today. Highs in the mid-60s, lows tonight in the mid-40s. Saturday, partly cloudy with a high of 67, mostly sunny by Sunday and a high of 72, 85 by Monday.
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1: Welcome back to the Lars Larson Show. It's a pleasure to be with you. I'm glad to get to your phone calls and emails on a First Amendment Friday. We'll do that in a moment, but I want to talk to Dr. Bob Zybak, who is president of Northwest Maps, author

0: Northbound I-5, there's some heavy traffic now north of Columbia Boulevard headed up towards the Interstate Bridge. Also, northbound I-5, a little slow out of the Twitiger curves, headed down onto the top deck of the Markham Bridge. And to get out in the gorge, road work continues at the McCord Creek Bridge. That's in the Warrendale area, right near exit or mile marker 37 at the McCord Creek Bridge in Warrendale. One lane is blocked each direction on Friday afternoons. It typically causes delays, particularly eastbound as you move east of Multnomah Falls on I-84 eastbound. From the KXL Traffic Center, I'm Michael Convery.
1: At the KXL News Desk with your weekend forecast, I'm Heather Roberts. Increasing sunshine today with a high in the mid-60s, lows tonight in the mid-40s. Tomorrow, dry, a high of 67, 72 by Sunday, 85 Monday, and potentially 91 on Tuesday.
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2: News. I'm Mike Dubusky. Iranian officials say President Trump is mischaracterizing what's in a short-term peace proposal between the two countries. Neither side so far has officially signed off on the agreement, with sticking points around Iran's nuclear program and the Strait of Hormuz.
3: That really does put back into question how serious this potential deal is. And right now, based on the rhetoric coming from Tehran, it doesn't seem like it's even close to being over the finish line.
2: ABC's Christiane Cordero. One miner has been rescued in Laos, part of a group of people who've been trapped in a flooded cave for more than a week now. ABC's Marcus Moore.
4: They're taking them out one by one. And so we know that one person has been brought to the surface. And so there's every sense that this could go on for quite some time and that it will be quite difficult.

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2: Welcome back to the Lars Larson Show. It's a pleasure to be with you. Well, out of the 50 states, 58 if you're an Obama voter, four blue states are now refusing to give federal agents undercover license plates. So that means they can go out and do their job without being doxxed as easily. And now the DOJ is suing. Are these states, I would make the case that these states are actually deliberately trying to put the lives of agents and maybe even the lives and safety of their families at risk. I thought we'd talk about that with Pete Serrano, who is a special attorney and first assistant U.S. attorney for the Eastern District of Washington at the DOJ. Pete, welcome back to the program.
13: Hey, Lars, thanks for having me back, and thanks for highlighting this important issue.
2: Well, I'm not an attorney, and I always volunteer that to my audience so they don't think I'm trying to impersonate somebody. But maybe you can't make the legal case, but aren't these states clearly, isn't their intent to try to put the federal agents in a position where they feel threatened and they worry about their family's safety and security by the actions they've been taking?
13: Well, I mean, it certainly appears so, and I can't necessarily speak to what intent the state has, but at the end of the day, the United States Constitution has what's called the Supremacy Clause that allows the supreme law of the land to be directed by the supreme leader, and that's a bad way of saying it, but the supreme law of the land is the United States Constitution. The president, his cabinet have the authority to make those laws. Congress has the authority to make those laws. And so at the end of the day, when states say that's not how we want to operate here, that doesn't work.

0: By and large, we're in pretty good shape out here on this Friday afternoon. We are seeing a little bit of a backup now. I-5 northbound moving up through Delta Park towards the Interstate Bridge. I-84, some slowing out to about 21st Avenue. Then looks good east of that point. Again, out in the Gorge, delays as you approach the construction site there at the Warrendale, exit 37 at the McCord Creek Bridge. One lane is blocked. Sunset Highway inbound, delays coming down the hill from the zoo towards Vista Ridge Tunnel. But westbound Sunset, pretty good. About 10 minutes is all to get from downtown out to Hillsboro. From the KXL Traffic Center, I'm Michael Convery.
1: At the KXL News Desk with your weekend for Roberts. Increasing sunshine today with a high in the mid-60s, lows tonight in the mid-40s. Tomorrow, dry, a high of 67, 72 by Sunday, 85 Monday, and potentially 91 on Tuesday.
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15: Spring in Portland means rain and sunshine again. We'll keep you ready for it all with traffic and weather on the ones. 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
0: 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I love this email from Evelyn, who wrote in. She had heard Josh Marquis, the former DA, now working as an assistant DA. Josh Marquis referred to Tina Kotek as Terrible Tina, and he's a Democrat. Well, he's a Democrat who doesn't agree with most of the Democrats in the party that he's still registered in, although he refuses to register as a Republican because he can't stand Donald Trump is the short answer to that. Let's go to Bill. Bill, thanks for listening on the Radio Northwest Network. What's on your mind?
17: Well, Tina Kotek seems to have her pantaloons in a bundle over ISIS, and is going to pick on all the federal agencies. Well, what if Donald Trump got his panties in a bundle and cut all federal funding to the state of Oregon? Would that kind of pucker her sphincter?
0: I think it would, Bill. And frankly, it's been done before. It's one of the things I've suggested for a long time. Take yourself back to when George W. Bush was president. There was a great example. The city of Portland and its public school system, the Portland Public Schools, they hated the military with a passion. And what I mean by that is the Portland Public Schools literally, imagine the kind of opportunity that the military offers for some young men and women who are in high school. Because you can leave high school, you can go into the military, you serve a minimum hitch of 4 years or longer if you want to. You can make a career out of it. And you come out of it with a GI Bill and a lot of other benefits, all of it paid for by the taxpayers as some of the compensation you got for signing up for voluntary service. And the Portland Public Schools said, not only will we not allow military recruiters to be on campus during job fairs and things like that, they literally told military recruiters, if you've got a young man or woman who signed up for the military and you need to pick up a copy of their transcript, if you come on our property, you are not allowed to come on our property in uniform. Well, Bill, if you know people who work as recruiters, when they're working, doing the job as recruiters, they're expected to be usually in their Class A uniform. So here are the schools saying, we won't let you in the door if you're wearing that uniform. Now, can you imagine being that anti-America? And what Bush did, George W. did, is he said to them, okay, you don't want to have the military recruiting on campus. Okay, you don't need federal funds. And at the time, I think Portland's public schools are getting about $50 million a year from the federal government. Do you know the minute he threatened their money, they immediately changed the policy? So it could happen, although presidents are somewhat limited, because if Congress has allocated the money for a particular purpose, the president has a limited ability to be able to take the money away. I wish it were unlimited, but it's not. Let's go to Logan. Hey, Logan, welcome to the program. What's on your mind?
18: Hey, Lars. Happy Friday.
0: Happy Friday. What's up?
18: It's a bit of a long story.
0: No, Logan, it's First Amendment Friday. We got to share the time around. What's the point
18: Indeed.
0: You wanted to make?
18: So the point I want to make is I've been investigating just personally some wasteful spending by the elected officials you all have been talking about.
0: By what elected officials?
18: Kate Brown, Keith Wilson.
0: Kate Brown is no longer governor of Oregon, so your investigation got a little late.
18: Pardon me, Tina Kotek.
0: Okay.
18: Thank you.
0: And what is the wasteful spending you wanted to highlight today?
18: Well, I wanted to highlight the fact that there's an organization called Greater Good Northwest that's supposed to be a social service for...
11: Is that a government agency? Because it doesn't sound like a government agency. And why would Tina Kotak have anything to do with it? Is she providing funding to this private organization?
18: Yes, it's a private organization that is funded to help houseless people, disabled
11: people. Okay, so let's skip right to the point. What's the waste in that if they're funding an agency designed to help people who are in a bad situation?
18: Well, it's not helpful at all. It's a human trafficking ring.
11: How do you know that?
18: Let's just call it, it used to be my job to know these things. But
11: okay, very good. I appreciate the tip. Thanks very much, and good luck to you. Let's go to Larry and Eugene listening on KPNW and the Radio Northwest Network. What's on your mind?
19: Hey, Lars, thanks for taking my call.
11: Sure.
19: In regards to our Republican running for governor here in the state of Oregon.
11: Christine Drazen.
19: I know I don't know why I can't say her name. Anyway, I did not vote for her in the primary, and the reason for that is this. She has never said what she's going to do. Okay, she says Tina's bad. We all know that.
11: She has talked about specific things she plans to do if elected governor. Have you not?
19: I must have missed that show. But,
11: okay.
19: But you know, on her commercial, she never says what she's going to do. I'm retired. I retired here from the military. When I first moved here, I was giving money to Republican parties. But what I found out is that Republican Party just has no backbone. You know, they
11: I would agree with you about that, but why is that a slap on or a slam on Drazen?
19: Because, again, at every one of her commercials, I never heard her say what she was going to do.
11: Well, okay. I don't have one of her commercials handy. What specifically would you like to hear her say? If she said, we're going to increase jobs and opportunity, we're going to make it a friendly business, a business-friendly environment, we're going to get more housing built and things like that, how specific would you like her to be?
19: Okay, this thing about ICE that you were talking about.
11: Yeah.
19: She doesn't have to come out and say we're absolutely going to cooperate 100% with this, but what she can come out and say
11: is under state law.
19: We're going to remove the restrictions. We're going to make schools safer. We're going to take away money from the homeless programs that do nothing but increase homeless. You know, she's going to pull money out of there.
11: By the way, most of those programs are state and city and county programs. They're not state programs. You know, for the most part, the homeless programs are funded by cities and counties and not funded by the state.
19: Okay. Well, my correction.
11: Well, but how would a governor affect
19: that? She can come out with the attitude of we need to help get rid of the illegals. We need to clean up the voter rolls. That's the biggie, okay? The point finally dropped. You know, Tina is against cleaning up the voter rolls. Okay?
11: I totally agree with you. Larry, I'll tell you what. Next time Drazen's on, I'll ask her for specifics about what she plans to do on all of those issues. Just count on it. I will ask her the question.
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7: From ABC News. I'm Mike Dubusky. Still no word on whether President Trump plans to extend the ceasefire with Iran, with both sides still not assigning on to the current short-term peace proposal. A federal judge has ordered that President Trump's name be removed from the Kennedy Center in Washington, D.C., setting a two-week deadline for his name to come off the building. ABC's Catherine Falders reports.
8: Not only did the judge rule against the center's renaming, he also said the board has to vote again before the closure can happen because he determined the trustees weren't given enough information in advance of their vote to fulfill their obligation, if you will. So it really is a scathing ruling for the Trump administration. And of course, the judge also said that the closure of the Kennedy Center can't move forward as planned.
7: The judge said the authority to rename the Kennedy Center lies with Congress, not the center's board. It comes just hours after a judge temporarily blocked the Trump administration's efforts to create a so-called anti-weaponization fund. ABC News legal contributor Kim Whaley.
9: This is going to stay with this lower court judge, and then when there's a final resolution, only then will the Trump administration have the ability to appeal it.
7: That fund was designed to pay those who claim to have been victimized by the government. Health officials are ramping up screening procedures at airports as the Ebola outbreak in Central Africa grows.
10: It's exactly what you might entail. It's a medical history. Where have you been? You know, what have you been exposed to? What were you doing in these countries? And then obviously the physical screening, checking for things like fever and other symptoms associated with the virus. But it shouldn't affect passengers that are coming from other places around the world. We haven't heard of anything like that inside these terminals, but that comes with the caveat that if this continues to expand and more countries are affected and added to that list, then of course more passengers would eventually become affected by all of this.
7: ABC's Matt Rivers. 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
14: I'm Grant MacHill, and the KXL and a legal challenge over Washington's legislative maps is close to reaching the U.S. Supreme Court. But KXL's Tim Lance reports it might be too late for some.
15: There's a filing deadline just days away, but Republican State Representative Alex Ibarra of Quincy says the High Court is unlikely to consider a challenge to Washington's 2024 court-ordered redistricting plan. And even if it did,
16: there won't be enough time to do the changes for the general election in 2026.
15: Ibarra telling the Lars Larson show that that current map created a Latino-majority district in eastern Washington, which is going to cost him thousands of votes, and he believes it's unconstitutional because it's based on race. Secretary of State Steve Hobbs, though, among those who warn changing district lines this close to an election could confuse voters. 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
21: Sunset Highway inbound, we have an accident off to the right shoulder right near Cedar Hills Boulevard, causing a bit of a delay all the way back towards Cornell Road. Accident up in Vancouver on SR 500 eastbound at Northeast Gear Road. 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At some point, body pain may creep in and become your reality that day. A leave is here to keep you moving. 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So don't let pain hold you back. 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From the KXL Traffic Center, I'm Michael Convery.
22: Heather Roberts at the KXL News Desk with your cast. We'll see increasing sunshine today. Highs in the mid-60s, lows tonight in the mid-40s. Saturday, partly cloudy with a high of 67, mostly sunny by Sunday and a high of 72, 85 by Monday.
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28: Welcome back to the Lars Larson Show, to my favorite day of the week, First Amendment Friday. It is the day that we open up the phone lines and every subject is fair game. And I wanted to start off with a decision made late yesterday by a federal judge in Washington, D.C. And it has to do with voting by mail. Now, as you know, about a third of the country votes by mail right now. Some states do all of their voting vote by mail. It has been incredibly problematic. It was to quote, or not to quote, but to paraphrase the former worst president in American history, Jimmy Carter. It's the biggest opportunity for fraud in elections that exists in American politics today. So Donald Trump has tried to fix that problem to whatever extent he can. Now, the real fix would be if, say, the United States Congress passed a law that said that all voting in federal elections, meaning for president, U.S. Senate, or House of Representatives, must be done with picture ID, with proof of citizenship, and in person. Now, I wouldn't have a problem with that. In fact, that's effectively what the SAVE Act would do, except for whatever reason, John Thune or whoever you want to blame, the United States Senate seems incapable of actually getting its act together. So that leaves the president saying, well, what can I get done about it? So Donald Trump signed an executive order that put restrictions on voting by mail. Now, it immediately was dragged into court by the folks who don't want to restrict voting by mail. In other words, the Democrat Party. And why? Because vote by mail allows the Democrats to cheat. Now, I understand some of you may object to that description, but that's the reason they're doing it. Democrats love vote by mail. Vote by mail does not dramatically increase turnout in elections. Vote by mail, it leaves with no chain of custody, meaning when a ballot leaves the elections headquarters and goes to a voter and then sits out there somewhere for 3 weeks. And then 3 weeks later, somehow it's either returned in person, returned by the postal service, returned by carrier pigeon, whatever way it gets back. You have no idea who got that ballot. You have no idea who voted that ballot. You have no idea about any of those things. And yet the ballot still counts. In fact, it counts so much that in many states, the states have argued we have to be able to count votes that came in after the end of election day. I know that sounds crazy, but that's the Democrats for you. They say we have to be able to count all the votes, even if they came in up to a week after the election ended. Now imagine this. You're telling Americans that they are so incapable that you have to have an election that basically stretches a full month. Meaning you send the ballots out, wait 3 weeks, election day arrives, then you wait another week till you've gotten to 4 weeks, almost a month, and then you finally count the votes. And even in that case, there are many countries, big countries on planet Earth, that have in-person poll voting with picture ID, and they manage to produce a result that night. They know who won, they know who lost that night. In America, we oftentimes don't know for weeks after the so-called election day is passed. Well, what did the federal judge decide? He refused to block President Trump's executive order that restricts voting by mail. Now, I understand that you're going to say, well, what are those restrictions? What the executive order says is this. It says to states that you're not allowed to send ballots through the mail unless you're sending them to voters on lists provided by the states to the Postal Service. The order instructs the Department of Homeland Security to compile lists of voting age U.S. citizens in every state with the help of Social Security. Democrats say the Trump administration is building an unauthorized national voter list despite the U.S. Constitution giving the states the responsibility of running federal elections. Well, I'd ask you this question, and it's not intended as a rhetorical question. It's intended as a practical question. They are right that the U.S. Constitution says the states are responsible for running the federal elections, meaning the election for president, U.S. Senate, and House of Representatives. But what happens when the states don't do a good job of running the elections? They do an incompetent job of running elections. In that case, should you allow them to simply run them incompetently? Should you allow them to count the votes of foreign nationals? And right now we have foreign nationals who've been voting on our elections, even though they have absolutely no legal right to be able to count or to be able to vote. If you are in the country, even if you're in the country legally with a green card, you're not allowed to vote in an American election. You get that privilege someday if you ever become a U.S. citizen. But until you become a U.S. citizen, the fact that you're living here, the fact that you're working here, the fact that you're paying taxes here gives you absolutely zero right to take part in the election. So now the opponents have said, we don't want Donald Trump's executive order followed. A federal judge has now said, I'm not going to block it. And I think that's perfectly reasonable. The Department of Justice told the judge that the federal government has not yet implemented that executive order directive. The judge's opinion, released just after midnight last night in Washington, D.C., makes it clear he could arrive at a different decision if the Trump administration moves forward with enforcing that order. But I'd ask you, as a voter, if you're being told that votes are going to be counted from people who have no right to vote, votes are going to be counted from dead people, votes are going to be counted from people registered in multiple states, votes are going to be counted from people who are foreign nationals, you're effectively being told no matter what you vote, your vote is going to be wiped out by the votes of other people who have absolutely no right to cast a vote in that election. And if that's the case, would you want this federal government to step in? And I'll give you the model. The Democrats used to love this. They love the fact that there were states decades ago that said to various Americans, especially black Americans, they said, we're not going to let you vote, or we're going to make it very hard for you to vote. Your votes are not going to count. And in that case, the federal government stepped in. The U.S. Congress passed the Voting Rights Act. They passed that ridiculous Motor Voter Act that has everybody automatically registered to vote. I know some of it was stupid, but the point was the Democrats believed that the federal government had a role in making sure that American elections were actually conducted in a proper manner. And if they're not being conducted in a proper manner, would you expect that any responsible president would simply say, well, the Constitution gives the right to run elections to the states, and even if the states are running them badly, even if the states are running them in a way that actually takes the votes of American citizens and simply wipes them out, I'm not going to take action to try to fix that. What kind of president would be that? Well, every other president up to Donald Trump. Because George Bush didn't do anything about it. His dad didn't do anything about it. Bill Clinton didn't do anything about it. Barack Obama, he and the Democrat Party, they love the fact that the elections can be manipulated. They love the fact that people who are illegally in the country get to vote in our elections. They love the fact that people with green cards who don't have a right to vote get to vote in our elections. They love it because it benefits the Democrat Party. Back in just a moment. Glad to get your phone calls and emails at 866-HEY-LARSEN. 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

0: Earlier accident inbound on the Sunset Highway right near Cedar Hills Boulevard now is out of the way. We still have a little slowing, though, coming in eastbound towards Cornell and Murray. I-5 northbound to Vancouver is pretty crowded now from just before Lombard up towards the Interstate Bridge. 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From the KXL Traffic Center, I'm Michael Convery.
1: At the KXL News Desk with your weekend, Roberts. Increasing sunshine today with a high in the mid-60s, lows tonight in the mid-40s. Tomorrow, dry, a high of 67, 72 by Sunday, 85 Monday, and potentially 91 on Tuesday.
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10: Welcome back to the Lars Larson Show. So a chemical tank exploded at a Washington paper-making plant. Workers died. In fact, the death toll at this point is 8 confirmed dead and 3 missing and presumed dead. This has happened several days ago. And if you've wondered why I haven't talked about it a lot, it's because I'm waiting for enough details to come in that you could actually draw some conclusions. I mean, if you ask me, should things like this happen in industry, I'd answer you no. If you said, well, do things like this happen in industry no matter how carefully a plant is run? They do. Do I know whether or not the plant was running it responsibly and whether or not they had failed to do things that caused this to happen? Or was it just one of those industrial accidents that happens?

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3: News. I'm Mike Dabusky. President Trump says he wants a short-term peace agreement with Iran to include reopening the Strait of Hormuz and commitments from that country around its nuclear program. But Iran says the president is mischaracterizing the deal, according to state media.
4: They're pushing back on these points that the president put out in that social media post and laying out their own demands for what a short-term agreement would be. And they include having some control over traffic in the Strait of Hormuz. They want to see $12 billion in frozen assets released to Iran before they agree to anything. They are not willing to commit to turning over that enriched uranium. And also, they're putting Lebanon back on the front burner, saying that there has to be a complete ceasefire there in order to get an agreement between the U.S. and Iran.
3: ABC's Karen Travers. And a federal judge now says President Trump's name must come off the Kennedy Center, ruling the decision has to come from Congress. This is ABC News.
5: Crash reported down in Oregon City on Division Street right at 13th, causing a little bit of a delay. Our freeway is not doing too bad on this Friday afternoon. I-5 southbound, a little moderate slowing, moving down through Wilsonville as you approach the Boone Bridge. 217 looks pretty good both directions between I-5 and the Sunset. 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
9: Welcome back to the program. It's a pleasure to be with you. I'm glad to get to your phone calls and emails. You know, 13 states out of the 50 are now refusing a federal summer food program, and activists say that millions of kids are going to go hungry without it. But shouldn't feeding your children be the job of a parent, not the government? I thought we'd talk about that with Jack Salmon, who's a Gibbs Scholar and Research Fellow at the Mercatus Center at George Mason University. Jack, welcome to the program.
10: Hi, Lars. Thanks for having me on.
9: I mean, what should we make of this, where we've now got an assumption made by various agencies, including public schools, welfare agencies, and others, that parents are no longer expected to feed their kids, but the rest of the taxpayers are expected to feed them? I think that's outrageous.
10: Yeah, I tend to agree. You know, it's really part of a theme that we've been seeing in recent years, where the USDA has been working overtime, particularly under the Biden administration years, to try and expand the program in almost into every aspect of everyone's life, so that the government, effectively the federal taxpayer, is subsidizing everybody's meals. At one point in 2020, almost one in seven Americans was on some sort of federal taxpayer-funded food plan under the SNAP program. So it's really part of a theme. But, you know, the fact that over a dozen states now are pulling out of this program, it's part of a sign that some of these states are more conservative and they don't want the government providing every aspect of funding of their lives and their children's lives, but also that the states are now going to have to start taking a share of the cost after the One Big Beautiful tax bill last year. They're going to take on some of the responsibility for that funding, and that also probably disincentivize some of those states from being involved in this program.
9: Well, in fact, this summer EBT, EBT stands for Electronic Benefits Transfer. Summer EBT fills the gap by providing eligible families with $120 in grocery benefits per child. Now, that's $120 spread over usually three summertime months when the kids are out of school. And then when they're in school, they may be getting breakfast, lunch, and literally in some

0: We're seeing a bit of a backup out in the gorge on I-84 eastbound. Again, as you approach the road work going on at the McCord Creek Bridge at exit or milepost 37, one lane is blocked. It is causing a little bit of a delay back towards Multnomah Falls on this Friday afternoon. Northbound I-5 to Vancouver is slow from right about Alberta Street now, headed up towards the Interstate Bridge. Sunset inbound, not doing too bad. It's about 13 minutes to get from Hillsboro into downtown. 217 northbound, a little slow coming up to Tigard. From the KXO Traffic Center, I'm Michael Convery.
1: At the KXL News Desk with your weekend forecast, I'm Heather Roberts. Increasing sunshine today with a high in the mid-60s, lows tonight in the mid-40s. Tomorrow, dry, a high of 67, 72 by Sunday, 85 Monday, and potentially 91 on Tuesday.
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6: From ABC News. I'm Mike Dubusky. It's unclear whether a new draft of a potential deal between the U.S. and Iran will be approved, with the two sides still at odds over issues including Iran's nuclear program and a pathway to reopening the Strait of Hormuz. President Trump now says he has no interest in renovating the Kennedy Center after a judge earlier today ordered that he take his name off the building. That ruling came just hours after a different judge temporarily blocked the Justice Department's efforts to create an anti-weaponization fund. The Trump administration said that fund would offer compensation to those who claimed to have been wronged by the government.
7: We should note that no payments have gone out from this fund yet. The fund, as we've reported, is governed by this commission. It would be a five-person commission that the administration has to put together. They have yet to announce the creation of that or yet to announce any commissioners, if you will. So what this order does is bars the administration from taking any further action in that way.
6: ABC's Catherine Falders. Louisiana lawmakers have approved a new congressional map which would get rid of one of the state's two majority black districts. It comes after the Supreme Court moved to weaken the Voting Rights Act last month. There are now more than 1,000 cases of Ebola in the Democratic Republic of Congo, which has prompted fears in surrounding countries in the region.
8: A Kenyan court has put a pause on the Trump administration's plan to open a 50-bed field hospital in the country for Americans exposed to the Ebola virus. The African CDC has suggested Kenya's government was pressured into housing the center. Some experts also warning that a foreign facility is a strategic mistake, saying U.S. nationals impacted by the outbreak should be brought home. Shannon Kingston, ABC News, the State Department.
6: Meanwhile, airports in New York, Atlanta, Houston, and Washington, D.C. are stepping up health screenings for flights coming to the U.S. from that region. 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
15: 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Dane Vodder, FM News 101.
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6: Crash on the east side, 205 southbound, just past Johnson Creek Boulevard. The left lane is blocked. The emergency crews are on the scene, so a pretty good-sized backup all the way back towards Division Powell on 205 south. I-5 northbound is delayed from just north of the Fremont up to the interstate. This report of service of Wendy's new Biggie Deals. 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And for a pretty big deal, gotta be Wendy's. From the KXL Traffic Center, I'm Michael Convery.
20: I'm Heather Roberts at the KXL News Desk with your Friday forecast. We'll see increasing sunshine today. Highs in the mid-60s, lows tonight in the mid-40s. Saturday, partly cloudy with a high of 67, mostly sunny by Sunday and a high of 72, 85 by Monday.
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25: If women, Democratic women, just show up and vote, we're good. We don't need any of the men.
26: That is the governor of New Mexico, Michelle Lujan Grisham, and you notice she got a few laughs. Now, she was in the right kind of environment. She was actually speaking at the Democrat National Convention Rules and Bylaws Committee meeting in Washington, D.C. But I kid you not, this is a woman who seems not to understand that both men and women are Democrats in America. Even though the Democrats seem to be more than a little bit confused about what men are and what women are. I mean, to the point where Ketanji Brown Jackson, an associate justice of the Supreme Court, actually said under oath that because she's not a biologist, she can't actually tell you what a woman is. But this woman, a Democrat office holder, governor of a state, the state of New Mexico, literally says, We don't need the men. Take a listen to what she said again.
25: If women, Democratic women, just show up and vote, we're good. We don't need any of the men.
26: Unbelievable. Now, I would remind you that Kamala Harris actually lost significantly under male voters in 2024. Remember when she ran for president? It was only a year and a half ago, but it almost seems like 10 years ago. And I can virtually guarantee that Kamala Harris, having nothing better on her schedule to do, is likely to run for president again. But guess how she finished up among men? She got about 43% of the male vote. That's both Democrat and Republican. Donald Trump got 55% of the males. Now, it tells you something when one of America's major political parties, in this case, the Democrat Party, literally says, we don't need the men. All we need is for women to show up. No, I think they actually need both men and women. But welcome to First Amendment Friday. It's a pleasure to be with you, and I'm glad to get to your phone calls and emails. If you want to join what we call the best conversation in talk journalism, and I think it's that every single day of the week, but on First Amendment Fridays, we literally open up the phone lines, and every subject is fair game. So if you want to jump into that, it's 866-HEY-LARS. And if you're a naysayer, we're going to put you right to the head of the line at 866-439-5277. Send your emails to talk@LarsLarson.com. And let me give you an idea of what's coming up this hour. Christians are being slaughtered from Nigeria to China, and Donald Trump has made that America's cause. Is he right about that? I'll tell you my opinion on that, too. New York just gave the government a remote control for your car. Who exactly asked them to do that? A former addict turned businessman just launched a primary challenge against Lindsey Graham. Is South Carolina done with career politicians like Graham? And I want you to take just a moment to cast a vote in our poll on X. On X today, the question is, should any city in America fund racially segregated housing? Now, if you're saying to yourself, Lars, we got rid of segregation a long time ago. We got rid of the separate bathrooms, the separate drinking fountains, the separate but equal schools. We got rid of that. And thank God we did. But now there are Democrat-run cities, and I'll give you one specific example. There are Democrat-run cities where they literally say, we're going to set aside millions and millions of dollars, and we're going to use it to buy housing. But whites need not apply. And if you say, if you're saying right now, Lars, that can't be legal, it's not. If you're saying, Lars, that can't be constitutional to offer a government program that is only going to benefit you if you have the proper skin color, you're right. It's not constitutional. It's not legal, but it is the outrageous nonsense that you get from Democrat and liberal run cities. Latest example, Portland, Oregon voted $2.5 million. It will subsidize home purchases for families, but not for all families, only for black families. And if you say, well, why would you want to do that? Why wouldn't you just want to make it available to any needy family if you want to have government subsidized housing? I frankly would like to have all housing provided by the private sector, and I think the private sector would do a much better job than the government does. But if you're going to have government subsidies, is it legal to have government subsidies that benefit one group based on the skin color of the individuals in that group? You're right in saying that's illegal, it's unconstitutional, it's immoral, it is wrong six ways from Sunday. So, should any city fund racially segregated housing? My answer to that would be no. You can answer the X poll question any way you like. At Lars Larson Show on X and on our website at LarsLarson.com. Today's X poll is brought to you by AMAC, the Association of Mature American Citizens. AMAC has the conservative values I believe in. I joined the group about a decade ago. You can join AMAC too. Just go to amac.us or call 888-262-2006. AMAC is better, better for you and better for America. Now, in yesterday's X poll, I asked you about that new $250 bill. This is the one that's being planned for this year, the year of America's 250th anniversary. And the question is, should Donald Trump's face be on American currency while he's still alive, while he's still in office? 48% of you said no. And I said no as well. 52% of you said yes, though. You like the idea. And in fact, I can imagine it would be a real collector's item. By the way, speaking of Donald Trump, Tony Robbins is now partnering up with Donald Trump's Health and Human Services and USDA to deliver 3 billion protein-rich meals a year to close America's protein gap. We're going to have to explore that one more later on. Al Green, that crazy fool Democrat of Texas who was removed from the State of the Union for holding a sign that read, "Black people aren't apes," has now been voted out of office in the Democrat Party in Texas. And thank goodness the Texas voters have some common sense. Let's go to Tom in Nevada. Hey, Tom, thanks for listening on KKFT. What's on your mind?
1: Hi, Lars. My thought is if Trump does decide to bomb Iran because this deal is not good enough, I'm fully in support of that. But I do suggest we do not, we being the United States, we do not take out the bridges and the power plants or things of that nature, instead take down the road just outside of the bridge, the power lines coming out of the plant. That way it can be rebuilt later for a much cheaper cost.
26: Would it matter, Tom? Because we had some experts on a few weeks ago when this was being discussed, and they said he knows the plants that actually supply power to the cities. He also knows the plants that supply power to the Islamic Republican Guard, this outfit that's kind of running the whole show over there, and that they could surgically take power out to the IRGC while keeping the power turned on to the major cities in that country. And I think it all matters on what you're going to bomb and who gets cut off, doesn't it?
1: Well, you just had a lot more specificity to what I was saying, and I agree. If he can do that, I would be all for it. I just didn't want to hurt the Iranian people in the long term.
26: And in fact, Tom, I'm with you that when all this is over, and when the crazies that want to have nuclear weapons in Iran have been removed from power, I want the Iranian people to be able to rebuild their cities. I want them to be able to pump oil. I want them to be able to earn some income and bring in foreign currency. I want them to be able to run that country. Poverty is never a great situation. And it's not only not great, but poverty is usually where you find various revolutions growing out of. Whereas if you can leave those people able to actually make a living, then maybe they can get things back on the right track. Coming up in a moment, from Nigeria to China, Christians are being slaughtered, jailed, and silenced, and Donald Trump is making it a major foreign policy priority for the United States. We're going to talk about that coming up next.

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3: ABC News, I'm Mike Dubosky. President Trump has still made no announcement on whether he'll extend the ceasefire with Iran as the two sides try to work out a short-term peace agreement. ABC's Ian Panel.
4: We have been here before, in fact, at least four or five occasions. We've been told that a deal was close at hand, only for it not to materialize. It's not just President Trump who needs to sign off on it. Also, the supreme leader of Iran, Mujtaba Khamenei, needs to agree to it.
3: The president met with his team in the Situation Room for about 2 hours today to make a final determination about a deal with Iran. A federal judge today decided the Justice Department's anti-weaponization fund will be put on hold as a court considers a legal challenge to the idea. The fund is intended to finance payouts to those who claim to be victims of government weaponization. And a different judge now says the board of the Kennedy Center acted illegally by adding President Trump's name to the building. This is ABC News.
5: Had a bad crash out on the Mount Hood Highway this afternoon, a little bit to the east of Sandy near Cherryville. Both eastbound lanes are blocked. One westbound lane is blocked at the scene of the crash. Emergency crews are on the scene. 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From the KXL Traffic Center, I'm Michael Convery.
6: I'm Heather Roberts at the KXL News Desk with your Friday forecast. We'll see increasing sunshine today. Highs in the mid-60s, lows tonight in the mid-40s. Saturday, partly cloudy with a high of 67, mostly sunny by Sunday and a high of 72, 85 by Monday.

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7: I got to mention this particular story. It's funny because I saw the video of it last night. A Florida cop pulls over a woman that he thought was a distracted driver who was using her cell phone when she whizzed by him on the street. So he pulls over Kathleen Thomas. She's 36 years old. And she says, what's the problem? And the police officer tells her, you were holding your cell phone in your right hand and manipulating that phone, you know, either punching in numbers or whatever. She held up her arm. She had a stump where her hand used to be. And the officer, believe it or not, in this video looked so stupid because he said, yo, you had your right hand up. She said, I don't have a right hand. He issued her a citation for allegedly violating Florida's wireless communications law, carrying a $116 penalty. A court hearing scheduled for this week was canceled when the officer requested a dismissal due to lack of evidence. Now, she even said to the officer on body cam video, she said, do you want to just call this one a day? And he said, no, you were holding a phone with your right hand. And she kept holding up her stump, saying, I don't have a right hand. I mean, there is a point where you have to know better and just say, okay, we'll move on, call it a day on this one. Let's go to William. Hey, William, it's First Amendment Friday. What's on your mind?
8: Hey, Lars. Thank you for having me on. First, I just wanted to add, if the cop really cared, he would have did a no complaint. I had a situation happen to me before to where I was, can't say falsely arrested, but I was arrested for a night. And the cop felt bad for what he had done and didn't want me to be charged, so I got a no complaint.
7: That
8: so
7: seems fair, to, right?
8: End that on that note. But I wanted to go to, since it's First Amendment Friday, I wanted to go to the statement that you said earlier about the African-Americans being received the housing and not the Caucasian. Well, I am African-American from Chicago, and I live in Portland currently. And I do want to add and piggyback to what you said earlier about that being a racist motivation, because the Fair Housing Act was created in 1968 thanks to Martin Luther King, an African-American person who wanted not only fair housing for me, an African-American person in the inner city, but also everyone.
7: Everybody who's having a tough time. But King always insisted that the relationship of citizens to the federal government was that the Constitution is a contract. And he said, we're just here to enforce the contract. And the contract, the Constitution, says all of us are equal. So how can you have a program that says these are subsidies that are only to help black people buy a house? How can that be legitimate?
8: And also, too, I wanted to add to that, That Housing Act wasn't even passed until Martin Luther King was assassinated, and he spent his whole time trying to get other laws, but this law and similar law passed for everyone of race, religion, and, sex. And then later on, I think it was...

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9: At the KXL News Desk with your weekend, The Roberts. Increasing sunshine today with a high in the mid-60s, lows tonight in the mid-40s. Tomorrow, dry, a high of 67, 72 by Sunday, 85 Monday, and potentially 91 on Tuesday.
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6: Welcome back to the program. It's First Amendment Friday, and it's a real pleasure to welcome to the program Mark Lynch, who is the Republican U.S. Senate candidate challenging Lindsey Grahamnesty. Actually, his name is Lindsey Graham, but I've called him Grahamnesty for a long time, for good reason, I think, in South Carolina. Hey, Mark, welcome to the program.
15: Yes, thank you, Lars. Thank you for having me on.
6: So make your best pitch to my audience and then tell them where to find you on social media. Why do you believe you're the man who can finally remove the well-entrenched Lindsey Graham from Washington, D.C.?
15: Well, I'm an ordained deacon in our church, and you have to have certain character qualities to be chosen to be an ordained deacon. I've been married to the same wife for 38 years. We have two children, four grandchildren. I've taken our family business now in its 74th year. In 1985, with God at the center, we grew the business 35 times in 40 years into a debt-free status since 99.
6: What kind of business is that, Mark? I'm curious.
15: It's a retail furniture, appliance, electronics, and bedding business.
6: That can be a tough business to be in, and very competitive, right?
15: Oh, yeah. Yep. But our business has grown and grown, and God's blessed us with just an awesome staff. And my son is third generation now running the business, and he said, "What's our culture statement?" And I told him, we haven't had a written culture statement, but if we wrote one down, it would be, we love Jesus, and we're the Navy SEALs of this industry. We work hard.
6: There you go. That's a good way to put it. So tell me this. I take it you've taken issue with Lindsey Graham's stances on federal spending, immigration, and budget, all three?
15: Absolutely. And many more things.
6: Can you help my audience understand why Lindsey Graham has been so hard to define? Because I don't understand the guy. There are days he sounds very conservative. There are days I'd swear he was a member of the Democrat Party. What's the secret there?
15: Right. Well, he comes back over to the right during campaign season.
6: Yeah.
15: But the other, you know, 5.5 years or longer, he proves who he is, because his lifetime voting record is 43% conservatively failing. And
6: wow.
15: His constitutional voting record is 57% failing, and he's not honoring his oath to defend the Constitution. And as head of the Budget Committee the last several years, he's raised our deficit $4.2 trillion under his watch. And, you know, I don't know about you, but we're bankrupt with $39 trillion in debt that he's helped. And but in the fourth quarter of 25 and the first quarter of 26, he voted to allocate $5.67 billion to illegal aliens. You know, if we're going to print money out of thin air, Lars, we should give it to our veterans or something that's America first,
6: yep.
15: Not help fund illegals in this country.
6: Mark Lynch is my guest. He's running for the Republican U.S. Senate against Lindsey Graham. So tell my audience again where to find you on social media, because I want them to be able to help you out from a distance if you'd like. And then we'll talk about some other issues. So where do they find you, Mark?
15: Yes. Our website is Lynch4Senate, spelled out, F-O-R, Lynch4Senate.com. And you can find us on Facebook and Twitter or X at Mark Lynch, S-C, like South Carolina.
6: Okay, so tell me this. What's your theory on why Graham supports illegal aliens the way he does? I mean, is it ties to farmers in South Carolina, or what would explain that?
15: No, I think he's tied to people that have paid him to sell out and do what's going to get him more money. Obviously, he's not for America. You know, he's, like you told everybody when we started the conversation, Grahamnesty. He's for granting amnesty to illegal aliens, and he did it again when he sponsored the Afghan Adjustment Act and allowed 180,000 Afghans to come into this country, and one of them drove from Washington State to Washington, D.C., and shot two of our National Guardsmen, and Sarah
6: yep.
15: Beckstrom was killed in the incident.
6: Sure did.
15: Under Lindsey's watch. You know, it's horrible what's happening. There's blood this seeping out of our citizens with his votes, and it's time to make a change. He's a traitor. Lindsey's a traitor. Everything he does is against America.
6: So, Mark, what kind of treatment does he get from local media in South Carolina? National media is another matter, but in South Carolina, do they point out these kind of inconsistencies in Lindsey Graham?
15: No. Lindsey's, getting support by some of the establishment Republican Party people in South Carolina and some of the news. He's, it's hard for me to get on the news. They're not covering me when we ask. They're blocking it. I don't understand, but it's, the protection Lindsey has as an incumbent traitor in office is just astounding to me and to all the true American patriots in South Carolina.
6: So, Mark, tell me this. Who's Donald Trump backing in South Carolina? Because his backing lately in the last couple of primaries have been just, they've been magic. I mean, 37 out of 37 in one of them. I think it was 9 out of 10 in the other one. Who's he backing in South Carolina?
15: Well, he endorsed Lindsey probably 9 months ago. But it's funny because in 2024 on Truth Social, President Trump told the world, it's my fault Lindsey Graham's in office because I endorsed him. That's the only way he won again. And, he endorsed him again, and people are scratching their heads going, why is that happening? And the only thing we all can figure, and I voted for Trump every time, I support Trump,
6: you mean
15: is
6: both.
15: That he knows he has a lean Senate majority, and he's got to have Trump has to have Lindsey's vote, in Congress with a lean Senate majority, and he's doing what it takes to win. But when I get in, he won't have to babysit me. I'll just support the things that are right for America without an endorsement. I'll do it because
6: it's the right. Let me ask you this. If you were sitting there right now, Mark, as Senator Lynch from South Carolina, would you vote to blow up the filibuster and pass the SAVE Act?
15: 100%. It's time to nuke the filibuster and stop giving everybody a way to stall and stagnate and close the government. And, if John Thune is still there when I get there, we'll make a motion to vacate him and remove him. We're not going to have people that claim to be a Republican holding up everything Trump's trying to do and what's right for America.
6: I mean, Mark, I've never understood this because I've told people, if you said, hey, we've got 51 senators on Capitol Hill, let's say, so we can pass things. No, we can't because there's a 60-vote minimum. Well, who passed that minimum? The U.S. Senate itself. So the body itself made a rule that said they're not allowed to make decisions, and they basically gave themselves a pass on all of that. None of that makes any sense to me at all. That is Mark Lynch. He is running for the Republican nomination for the U.S. Senate from South Carolina against the incumbent Lindsey Grahamnesty. 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
21: 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Good Friday. I am Brett Recamp.
22: I'm Tim Lance. Glad to have you with us. It's 4 o'clock right now, and here are some of the stories we're working on today.
21: Search crews are getting closer to finding more victims of the Longview Nippon chemical blast.
22: You would think putting out a fire that's surrounded by water would be easy, but Portland Fire and Rescue says not so much.
21: Linfield softball rallies to knock off the top seed in the tournament, but it's a long road ahead to a championship. Judah joins us in sports at 4:15.
22: So you probably know how this works. Those stories and more in about 90 seconds from right now. 4:01 the time when you get traffic and weather together on the ones. And Michael Convery's with us on this Friday afternoon. A little bit of trouble on the Mount Hood Highway right now.
23: Yeah, this happened about an hour and a half ago, actually, on the Mount Hood Highway. Bad crash, again, a little bit to the east of Sandy, about 5-6 miles east of Sandy, right in the Cherryville area. Still have the two eastbound lanes blocked with the crash. One westbound lane is blocked. So, again, a lot of people heading up to the mountains for the weekend. Keep that in mind. You will have delays east of Sandy on the Mount Hood Highway. I-5 northbound headed to Vancouver is slow north of the Fremont Bridge. Headed up towards the interstate. Southbound I-5 is slow out of downtown to Corbett. Pretty jammed up down through Tualatin into Wilsonville. Good news down in Salem. We had an earlier accident right near Market Street. That's been cleared out of the way, so we're looking better moving into the capital city on I-5 southbound. 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From the KXL Traffic Center, I'm Michael Convery.
21: Michael, thank you. Now your KXL forecast. For this evening, just a few clouds, a slight chance for a shower or thunderstorm. Low 46. Weekend looks dry. Cloudy skies early on Saturday, then partly cloudy tomorrow afternoon. High 68, up to 73 on Sunday. And then we are warming up next week. Right now in Portland, downtown, 65. It's 62 in Salem. Gresham, 63.
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21: It's now 4:02. Search crews are getting a few hundred feet further into the scene of Tuesday's chemical disaster at Longview's Nippon DynaWave plant, where they have recovered a seventh person. Longview Fire Battalion Chief Matt Amos says vacuum trucks removed contaminated liquid from the tank rupture that was keeping crews from searching for more victims.
24: Currently, we're working inside a much closer proximity to where we're finding the victims.
21: But they have not yet recovered the other two workers that remain missing and presumed dead. Amos says there are still hazards, and this continues to be a slow and methodical search. Yesterday, crews were able to recover six more victims of the disaster.
22: Elsewhere, Pacific Cast Technologies in Albany is facing a nearly $51,000 fine for hazardous waste violations the Oregon Department of Environmental Quality says has been causing fire risks. The DEQ says the titanium aerospace component manufacturer is guilty of violations like keeping acids near ignitable hazardous waste, pouring acid down a lab sink, and incorrectly storing highly flammable butane and more.
21: Well, two floating homes were destroyed this morning in a fire along the Columbia River near Pier West, south of Hayden Island. KXL's John Eric Smith reports the location brings some unique challenges.
0: In addition to the usual worries firefighters have to consider, a community of floating homes brings an extra safety concern. What happens if someone falls in the water? Portland Fire and Rescue says crews working on or near the water are actually required to wear life jackets along with the rest of their turnout gear. Rick Graves says that protection matters, but it also makes the job harder.
1: We have a rule in Portland Fire and Rescue that when you're fighting fire on these floating homes or on docks, you are required to wear a life jacket underneath your turnout coat. However, it's an additional encumbrance when you're working.
0: Rick says pulling fire hoses across those narrow docks also adds to the challenge. John Eric Smith, FM News 101.
21: John Eric, thank you. No injuries were reported in this morning's fire.
22: $36,000 worth of stolen merchandise has been recovered in a theft bust in Tigard. KXL's Grant Macheel has that.
2: The investigation began in Seattle.
3: An organized retail theft investigator from Ulta who reported that there was a crew of three suspects who had stolen from several of their stores up in the Seattle area and then had made their way down into Oregon and were parked in a parking lot in Washington County.
2: Kelsey Anderson from Tigard Police says a detective from her office teamed up with the Washington County Sheriff's Office, and that task force recovered the merchandise and made three arrests, including one person who was hiding in a nearby food truck.
3: We were able to respond and recover the merchandise before these suspects were able to do anything with it.
2: Grant Macheel, FM News 101.
21: The district attorney in Oregon's most populated county says a handgun attachment is gaining popularity across the state despite being illegal. KXL's Heather Roberts reports.
9: That's a typical handgun, firing three rounds a second, but a rapid-fire conversion device, sometimes called a Glock switch, turns it into this. And Multnomah County DA Nathan Vasquez worries about their increased use.
4: Particularly when they're paired with extended magazines or drum magazines, you have individuals that are firing anywhere from 30 to 100 rounds within just a few seconds.
9: In the past 6 months, these switches have turned up at more crime scenes and they can malfunction, making them highly unpredictable.
4: Those malfunctions are particularly dangerous because sometimes it sticks them into a firing position until they have exhausted all the ammunition.
9: He blames social media influencers for normalizing the illegal devices. Heather Roberts, FM News 101.
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22: It's 410 right now, and you are listening to Portland's Afternoon News. We do appreciate you. Here on FM News 101 KXL, he's Brett Recamp. I'm Tim Lance. We've got your top stories.
21: Several groves of cottonwoods are all that's left of Oregon's second largest city, flooded off the map 78 years ago tomorrow.
22: Beavers faltering to the open of the Eugene Regional. Judah has sports for you coming up at 4:15.
21: The frontman for Poison says he's out when it comes to an upcoming celebration of America's founding. Your entertainment news is at 4:27.
22: 4:11 right now. Traffic and weather together on the ones. Michael Convery keeping an eye on things, trying to get you where you need to go on this Friday afternoon. A little bit of trouble, though, on 205 southbound.
23: Yeah, down at Johnson Creek Boulevard, we've had an accident in the center median for the last hour. It is off on the median, so all lanes are getting by. But for a while, they had the left lane blocked. So that's why it's pretty jammed up all the way back, actually, towards Airport Way on 205 South, all the way down towards Johnson Creek Boulevard. It's slow to stop and go. That keeps I-84 westbound slow, about 148th Avenue, trying to get down to the 205 merge coming in from Gresham. I-84, again, pretty slow both directions between Providence and I-5. Sunset inbound, a little slowing in past Murray. Then again, delays down the hill from the zoo towards Vista Ridge Tunnel. Southbound I-5, pretty crowded from right near Lower Boone's Ferry Road all the way down into Wilsonville towards the Boone Bridge. 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From the KXL Traffic Center, I'm Michael Convery.
21: Michael, thanks so much. KXL Forecast, you are in for a pleasant dry weekend and also expect some pretty serious warming temps next week, so plan for that. At the moment, as far as overnight conditions, we're looking at a possible thunderstorm, believe it or not. Low 46 tomorrow, cloudy early, and then partly cloudy, high 68. We are looking at 62 degrees in Oregon City. Camas, you have 65, and it is 61 in Damascus.
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21: 4:12 now. The state of Oregon is appealing a decision by FEMA to deny hazard mitigation grant funding. FEMA approved public assistance following the December storms that affected 11 counties. Hazard mitigation grant funding would be used to prepare for future disasters and prevent more damage. FEMA denied the request without giving a reason.
22: Today, several clusters of trees in North Portland were inducted into the Oregon Heritage Tree Program one day before the 78th anniversary of the Columbia River flood that destroyed the city of Vanport. Dave Hedberg with the Oregon Heritage Tree Committee says the cottonwoods are all that remain of a once thriving community.
10: These trees, which were there before Vanport was a city, were there while Vanport was a city, and are still there
11: after it was wiped off the map by the flood. They provide us a very physical, real connection to that history.
22: If you don't know that history, 15 people died in the flood on May 30th, 1948. A new plaque now sits at the base of one grove of those cottonwoods telling the story of Vanport. It's near the entrance to the Portland International Raceway.
21: A new law this year requires paddlecraft owners to buy a $20 waterway access permit. The money funds the Invasive Species Boat Inspection Program. Bob Roche with the group Let Us Paddle says kayaks, paddleboards, and other human-powered craft don't bring invasive species like zebra and quagga mussels into the state.
12: We don't believe there's any scientific evidence that small paddlecraft are vectors of those invasive species.
21: Roche says paddlecraft owners shouldn't be forced to fund a program that does not affect them. His group hopes to gather 120,000 valid signatures by July 1st to get a measure on the November ballot to decide whether the fee remains in place.
22: The 43rd PDX Triathlon is back in town this weekend.
13: On Sunday, racers will take to Blue Lake Regional Park in Fairview to swim, bike, and run their way through the Olympic distance course. Carissa Shoney with the PDX Triathlon explains the significance and weight of the Pacific Northwest's first endurance event.
14: This was one of the first triathlons to hit before even Ironman. So we're excited to bring something with such historic value back to the Pacific Northwest.
13: The producer, Why Racing Events, had trouble with permits, causing the PDX Triathlon to take a two-year break. What was once a two-day event is now being trimmed to just hours of competition with multiple disciplines. Noah Friedman, FM News 101.
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22: Well, in the open of the Eugene Regional, the Beavers falter. From the KXL Sports Desk, here's Judah Newby.
15: Fans were hoping for an Oregon State-Oregon postseason showdown in the winner's bracket tomorrow night, but Washington State had other ideas.
16: The lefty comes to him. Could end the ballgame. Short center field, Smith running in, and he's got it. A 1-2-3 ninth for Nick Lewis. A complete game beauty. The Cougars with an upset here on day one of the Eugene Regional.
15: The call on ESPN, Wazoo starting pitcher Nick Lewis goes the distance, held Oregon State in check. Despite getting just one strikeout, the Cougars advance to the winner's bracket tomorrow night to take on the winner of Oregon and Yale. While the loser of the Ducks and Bulldogs tonight will face the Beavers tomorrow afternoon at PK Park at 1 o'clock in an elimination game. That wasn't the only upset of a wild opening day for college baseball's tournaments.
16: Hit the air to center field. Tanner Griffith has room. Griffith puts it away. And for the first time in tournament history, the number one overall seed has lost their first game in the NCAA tournament. The St. Mary's Gales have shocked UCLA.
15: ESPN St. Mary's, who upset Oregon State last year in Corvallis, take down the number one national seed UCLA. 3-2 the final. The Big Ten champion Bruins now face elimination in a shocker. Linfield University softball rallied late for a 3-2 win over the top seed Virginia Wesleyan today. Wildcats survive in advance at the Division III Women's College World Series. Another elimination game tomorrow comes against Simpson University. And the 6A baseball playoffs continue tonight with the quarterfinals. Matchups include Sheldon at Clackamas, Willamette at Jesuit, Grant visits West Lynn, and Tualatin hosts Newburgh. With sports at 15 and 45, I'm Judah Newby, FM News 101.
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17: From ABC News, I'm Dave Packer. A judge temporarily pausing payments from the Trump administration's so-called anti-weaponization fund, created to offer compensation for those who claim to have been wronged by the Biden administration. ABC's Catherine Falders.
18: It is governed by this commission. It would be a five-person commission that the administration has to put together. They have yet to announce the creation of that, or yet to announce any commissioners, if you will. So what this order does is bars the administration from taking any further action in that way.
17: President Trump now saying he has no interest in renovating the Kennedy Center. This after a federal judge halted plans to renovate the center and ordered that the president's name be removed from it. After a meeting with his team in the Situation Room for about 2 hours to make a final determination about a deal with Iran, President Trump tonight says he has no announcement of a decision.
0: The White House says any deal would have to include reopening the Strait of Hormuz and ending Iran's nuclear program. Iran saying it wants to oversee the strait indefinitely and no mention of nukes. ABC's Christian Cordero.
1: That really does put back into question how serious this potential deal is. And right now, based on the rhetoric coming from Tehran, it doesn't seem like it's even close to being over the finish line.
0: One miner has been successfully rescued from a cave in Laos after being trapped for a week, but four more miners are still in there.
2: They're taking them out one by one. And so we know that one person has been brought to the surface. And so there's every sense that this could go on for quite some time and that it will be quite difficult.
0: ABC's Marcus Moore. In a closed-door interview, former Attorney General Pam Bondi, questioned by members of the House Oversight Committee, she was asked about her handling of the Epstein files. Ranking member, Representative Robert Garcia.
3: It is a shame and a disservice to the American people that this interview is not being recorded, videotaped, and then released to the American public, and that she was not brought in under oath.
0: You're listening to ABC News.
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21: 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With Tim Lance, I'm Brett Recamp. 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
22: $36,000 worth of stolen merchandise. It's been recovered in a theft bust in Tigard.
21: Multnomah County's district attorney issues a warning about a very dangerous, very illegal handgun accessory gaining popularity here in the metro area.
22: Brace yourself, because for the first time in a while, gas prices are down over the last week. We have an update on the prices at the pump coming up in business news at 4:26.
21: Right now it's 4:21. Traffic and weather together are on the ones. Michael Convery, what in the world is happening up on Mount Hood?
23: Well, it's on the Mount Hood Highway. We have a crash that has all lanes blocked now. It's about 6 miles east of Sandy, right near Wagoneer Loop Road. They are using Wagoneer Loop as the alternate to get around both directions. But if you are headed up towards the mountains on the Mount Hood Highway, Highway 26, expect delays east of Sandy. That's both east and westbound. We're shut down due to the nature of the crash. I-5 southbound as you leave downtown Portland. Some slowing off the lower deck of the Markham Bridge towards Corbett. Then again, jammed up from Lower Boone's Ferry Road down into Wilsonville. 205 north on this Friday afternoon, running pretty slow from Stafford Road all the way up into Oregon City. And then farther up the line, delays start in southeast Portland, Division Powell up towards the Glen Jackson Bridge. Southbound to I-205 is also slow through that stretch south of Airport Way all the way down towards Foster Road. 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From the KXL Traffic Center, I'm Michael Convery.
22: Thank you, Michael. Let's take a look at that KXO forecast. Now, a few clouds and still a slight chance for a shower, maybe even a thunderstorm tonight. Overnight low should be 46. Your Saturday, cloudy skies early on, then partly cloudy in the afternoon. We'll get up to about 68. Sunday is going to be sunny with a high of 73. Same thing on Monday, but warmer, 84, and we might hit 90 come Tuesday. Right now at PDX, 64. It's 63 in Hillsboro, and we've got a mostly cloudy sky. We'll call it 64 in Portland.
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27: More record closes on Wall Street with the Dow Industrials crossing the 51,000 plateau. The Dow added 363 points, ending the day at 51,032. NASDAQ picked up 55 points. The S&P 500 gained 16. NASDAQ, by the way, was up 8% in the month of May, and that's after a 15% gain in April. Shares of Dell Technologies soaring today after it's posting its fastest revenue growth in a quarter in 8 years. Shares were up 32% today. Revenue in the quarter was up 88% year over year. Inside that headline number, revenue from its AI server business up 750% year over year. Does your wallet feel a bit better when you go to the get gas? It should. Prices are down in the last week. The U.S. average for regular unleaded today is $4.39. That's down down 16 cents since last Friday. Diesel comes in at $5.52 a gallon, which is down 12 cents in the last week. I'm Dan Loney with Your Money Now on FM News 101 KXL.
22: It's 4:27, time for some entertainment news. Bret Michaels is the latest act to drop out of that Freedom 250 concert series in Washington, D.C.
10: The outdoor concerts are scheduled to take place on the National Mall this summer to celebrate America's 250th birthday. The series is being organized by President Trump's Freedom 250 Commission. Michaels said, "Unfortunately, what was presented to us as a celebration of our country has evolved into something much more divisive than what I agreed to be a part of." I'm Wendy Swanson.
21: We're getting something fresh from Ariana Grande on this New Music Friday. Highly anticipated lead single, Hate That I Made You Love Me. That song will be featured on her new album, Petal, which comes out on July 31st.
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4: 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I am Brett Recamp.
5: I'm Tim Lance. 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
4: The death toll climbs again in the Longview Nippon Dynawave chemical disaster.
5: Firefighters battling a fire on the Columbia this morning had to worry not just about the flames, but about falling into the river.
4: A new face will win the French Open. Judah joins us in sports at 4:45.
5: Absolutely, you get those stories and more in 90 seconds. First, it is 4:31. Traffic and weather together, of course, on the ones. Michael Convery keeping track of things like a crash in Beaverton right now.
6: Yeah, accident reported on Shoals Ferry Road up at about 147th Terrace. That's in the Murray Hill area. Two vehicles involved. 217 northbound, slow through that stretch as you move through Tigard, up past 99 towards Hall Boulevard in the progress area. I-84, again, some slowing away from I-5. Pretty crowded out to about 33rd. Westbound delays, too, coming in from Gresham just before 205, and then slow again from 82nd down to the I-5 merge. And again, our situation out in the Mount Hood Highway east of Sandy. We've had a bad crash near Wagoneer Loop Drive. That's about, again, 5 miles east of Sandy. Highway 26 completely shut down both directions. There is a detour set up to get you around, but expect delays on Highway 26 most of the afternoon. This report is a service. Sorry, lost my place. 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From the KXL Traffic Center, I'm Michael Convery.
4: All right, Michael, we appreciate you, sir. Now your KXL forecast. For this evening, just a few clouds. However, I say just a few. There's a slight chance of a shower overnight, 46. But we're dry this weekend. Cloudy skies tomorrow earlier, and then a few sunshine breaks there in the afternoon on your Saturday. 68 for your high tomorrow, 73 on Sunday. And watch for a lot warmer temps as we look into Monday and Tuesday of next week. At the moment in Lake Oswego, it is 63. 63 in Newburgh and 64 in Beaverton.
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4: It is 4:32. 9 people are now confirmed dead in the Longview Nippon Dynawave chemical disaster. KXL's Gail Cunningham has the update.
7: Today, we were able to move further into the scene.
8: And search crews in hazmat gear carefully recovered the body of the 9th victim near the chemical tank that imploded and ruptured. Longview Fire Battalion Chief Matt Amos.
7: We're still working very slowly and methodically. We have to document the scene and all the operations as we go, so this takes time.
8: They're also carefully clearing other hazards as they go while keeping dignity and respect for the victims. 7 have now been recovered, 2 remain missing. Meanwhile, EPA officials say they've detected no harmful gases in air samples, and city officials stress the public drinking water supply remains safe. Gail Cunningham, FM News 101.
5: Multnomah County's district attorney says his office and colleagues around the state are seeing a rise in the use of a

0: rapid fire conversion device or a Glock switch, although it can be used on almost any handgun or rifle. Vasquez says they are very unpredictable and they frequently malfunction.
1: Two floating homes were destroyed in a fire along the Columbia River this morning. A third home under construction was damaged. No injuries were reported. KXL's John Eric Smith reports that this morning's fire at the Pier West floating home community came with challenges firefighters don't see at a typical house fire.
2: The homes sit close together on the Columbia River, and Portland Fire and Rescue says flames were already spreading when they arrived. Rick Graves says even getting firefighters and hose lines into position for something like this takes extra work.
3: The gangplanks themselves are very narrow. There's a ton of trip hazards to begin with cleats and other objects. Then you add spaghetti hose. It's a little bit of a challenge once we get everything established.
2: Rick says crews also required to wear flotation devices in addition to their turnout while working on the docks. John Eric Smith, FM News 101.
0: Thank you, John. An alleged retail theft operation that started in Seattle is thwarted, in Tigard thanks to some teamwork. KXL's Grant Macchio reports.
4: The Tigard Police and Washington County Sheriff's Office Combined Organized Retail Theft Task Force jumped into action after a theft investigator from Ulta reported a large amount of stolen merchandise and that the alleged suspects were now in Washington County.
5: And they ended up making three arrests. And a judge signed a search warrant for the suspect's car, and inside detectives were able to recover $36,000 worth of stolen merchandise.
4: Kelsey Anderson from Tigard Police says one of the suspects already had a warrant out for an unrelated theft case last year and was found hiding in a food truck. Grant Mackhill, FM News 101.
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6: 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I'm Tim Lance along with Brett Recamp, and we have your top stories.
7: The 43rd Portland Triathlon is back in town this weekend, and we have a history lesson on the event.
6: As the Blazers coaching search continues, a top candidate now has been taken off the board. Judah has sports coming up at 4:45.
7: What is happening next with interest rates? Hear what a key board member is saying about possibly raising them during business news at 4:56.
6: We've got those stories coming up in about 90 seconds. First, 4:41, traffic and weather together on the ones. Once again, Michael Convery, and that Mount Hood Highway remains closed.
8: Yeah, east of Sandy, about 5 miles in the Cherryville area due to a crash right at Wagoneer Loop. They are using Wagoneer Loop as the alternate to get around the closure of all lanes east and westbound due to the nature of the crash. Again, on Highway 26, about 5 miles east of Sandy, likely going to be shut down for a while. Keep that in mind if you're headed up into the mountains this afternoon. I-5 northbound of Vancouver is pretty crowded from downtown Fremont Bridge up to the interstate. I-84 westbound is jammed up from 82nd most of the way down to I-5, and inbound on the Sunset, delays moving in past Cornell, then again headed up over Sylvan down to 405. 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From the KXL Traffic Center, I'm Michael Convery.
7: Michael, thanks. Now your KXL forecast. We do have a slight chance of a shower, even a thunderstorm possible. We heard some of those rumblings last night. Overnight around Portland, low 46. Saturday, cloudy skies early, then partly cloudy in the afternoon. High near 68. We're up to 73 on Sunday. Then Monday and Tuesday, watch out, 80s, maybe even 90. Right now, we are looking at 63 in Portland. We have 64 in Hillsboro. Gresham, 62.
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7: 4:42. Oregon is joining a coalition of states asking the federal government for clarity on required rule changes for Medicaid. The states sent a letter to Health and Human Services Secretary Robert F. Kennedy Jr., warning that states are being required to overhaul complex eligibility and technology systems without clear guidance on how to do it responsibly. They say it could result in people not getting coverage because of administrative barriers rather than ineligibility.
6: Tomorrow is the 78th anniversary of the Columbia River flood that wiped out the city of Vanport, once a thriving city between Portland and the river. KXL's Heather Roberts reports on a grove of trees honored today with a historic designation.
9: 15 people were killed in the Vanport flood May 30th, 1948. 18,000 were left homeless.
10: So we have no physical reminders of what was at one time the second largest city in Oregon and the most racially diverse city in Oregon.
9: Dave Hedberg with the Oregon Heritage Tree Committee says what does remain are several clusters of cottonwoods.
10: We have a couple sentinel trees, but the whole grove, the landscape itself, really speaks to that story of persistence and incredible change over time.
9: A plaque honoring that history now sits at the base of one grove off a gravel path just outside the entrance to the Portland International Raceway. Heather Roberts, FM News 101.
7: A popular late spring event is returning to the Rose City this weekend after some time away. KXL's Noah Friedman explains.
11: The PDX Triathlon is set to make its return to East Multnomah County after a two-year hiatus. Race producer Carissa Shoney says what usually stops the race from happening. Something wrong with the course, the location, or the permit. She explains that all three factors were affected, but one more than the others.
12: We had to take a break from PDX Tri a couple years ago because of permitting costs. It just was getting to the point for a two-day permit was just out of the reach for us to be able to produce it.
11: The PDX Triathlon will now be just one day and is set for this Sunday at Blue Lake Park in Fairview. Noah Friedman, FM News 101.
6: Thanks, Noah. Appreciate that. It is 4:45, time for the KXL Sports Update, being brought to you by Sawtooth Roofing. 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
7: As the Blazers' coaching search continues, a top candidate is taken off the board. 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
13: The Orlando Magic have beaten the Trailblazers to the punch for a new head coach. Orlando reportedly tabbing San Antonio Spurs assistant Sean Sweeney to be the next head coach of the Magic. Sweeney was considered by many the top assistant coach candidate in this year's cycle. He'll remain on the Spurs bench the rest of this season. That includes a Game 7 of the Western Conference Finals tomorrow night in Oklahoma City. Jeff Van Gundy and Billy Donovan were other reported finalists for the Orlando job. Van Gundy is also a finalist in Portland as well, per reports. The Chicago Bulls and Dallas Mavericks also are in a coaching search. New Blazers owner Tom Dundon will be watching his hockey team try to advance to the Stanley Cup final tonight. Carolina Hurricanes have won three in a row in their East final against Montreal and host Game 5 tonight, up 3-1 in the series. It would be the franchise's first trip to the Stanley Cup final in Dundon's ownership tenure. They've been two other times previous, including winning it all in 2006. Novak Djokovic, the latest big name out at the French Open. The 3-seed Djokovic upset by 28-seed Joao Fonseca in 5 sets. Novak's elimination means there's going to be a new champion of the French Open this year on the men's side, with Carlos Alcaraz out with injury and former champs Jannik Sinner, Stan Wawrinka, and Marin Cilic also having been eliminated. Brandon Sorsby placed at least 40 bets on Indiana football while he was quarterback on the Hoosiers, documents show today. Sorsby used a sportsbook account registered to a family member to wager approximately $90,000 over 4 years and continued to gamble after transferring from Cincinnati to Texas Tech in December. And in college baseball, Beavs lose to Washington State 3-2 to open the Eugene Regional. Oregon State will play an elimination game tomorrow at 1 o'clock against the loser of tonight's game between the host Oregon Ducks and Yale Bulldogs. With sports at 15:45, I'm Judah Newby, FM News 101.
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14: From ABC News, I'm Dave Packer. A judge temporarily pausing payments from the Trump administration's so-called anti-weaponization fund, created to offer compensation for those who claim to have been wronged by the Biden administration. ABC's Catherine Falders.
15: It is governed by this commission. It would be a 5-person commission that the administration has to put together. They have yet to announce the creation of that, or yet to announce any commissioners, if you will. So what this order does is bars the administration from taking any further action in that way.
14: President Trump now saying he has no interest in renovating the Kennedy Center. This after a federal judge halted plans to renovate the center and ordered that the president's name be removed from it. After a meeting with his team in the Situation Room for about 2 hours to make a final determination about a deal with Iran, President Trump tonight says he has no announcement of a decision. The White House says any deal would have to include reopening the Strait of Hormuz and ending Iran's nuclear program. Iran saying it wants to oversee the strait indefinitely and no mention of nukes. ABC's Christian Cordero.
16: That really does put back into question how serious this potential deal is. And right now, based on the rhetoric coming from Tehran, it doesn't seem like it's even close to being over the finish line.
14: One miner has been successfully rescued from a cave in Laos after being trapped for a week, but four more miners are still in there.
17: They're taking them out one by one. So we know that one person has been brought to the surface. And so there's every sense that this could go on for quite some time and that it will be quite difficult.
14: ABC's Marcus Moore. In a closed-door interview, former Attorney General Pam Bondi, questioned by members of the House Oversight Committee, she was asked about her handling of the Epstein files. Ranking member, Representative Robert Garcia.
18: It is a shame and a disservice to the American people that this interview is not being recorded, videotaped, and then released to the American public, and that she was not brought in under oath.
14: You're listening to ABC News.
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6: An alleged retail theft operation that started in Seattle is thwarted in Tigard thanks to teamwork.
7: Glock switches are not legal, but they are appearing more often in Portland area crime scenes. And the Multnomah County DA says they are extremely dangerous.
6: And the boss is cooking up a special way to celebrate democracy. He says you're going to hear about his plan and the surprising names joining him. That'll be in entertainment news at 4:57.
7: It's now 4:51. That means traffic and weather together on the ones. Talking about delays on I-205 both directions. Michael Convery.
8: Yeah, it's a busy Friday afternoon. First of all, down in Tualatin, 205 northbound is slow from Stafford Road all the way up towards the viewpoint in West Lynn. Southbound I-205 is jammed up from Airport Way most of the way down into southeast Portland. Then northbound 205 slow too through that stretch from right near the off-ramp for Washington Stark headed up onto the Glen Jackson Bridge. Southbound I-5, again out of downtown, just some scattered slowing into the curves. Not too bad there. It is slow, though, from Lower Boone's Ferry Road most of the way down through Wilsonville. Sunset westbound is jammed up pretty solid today from 217 all the way out towards Cornell Road. From the KXL Traffic Center, I'm Michael Convery.
6: Now the KXL forecast, few clouds overnight tonight, slight chance for maybe a shower or even a thunderstorm. 46 for the overnight low, so much cooler than it has been. Saturday, cloudy skies early, then partly cloudy in the afternoon. We climb up to about 68. Sunday, more sunshine, in fact, mostly sunny sky and a high of 73. But next week, we're going to climb into the 80s and by Tuesday, maybe even 90. Lake Oswego, it's mostly cloudy, 64. Cornelius, you've got 63. And in Portland, cloudy and 60.
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26: Back-to-back days with record closes across the board on Wall Street. The Dow added 363 points, ending the day at 51,032. NASDAQ picked up 55 points. The S&P 500 gained 18. A bill in the House of Representatives aimed at blocking Chinese-linked automakers in the U.S. could result in a ban of a new Mercedes-Benz vehicle. The reason why is that Mercedes' largest shareholder, according to CNBC, is Chinese state-owned automaker BAIC. There is, though, some question of how those rules would be interpreted and then enforced, and this despite Mercedes having a large manufacturing presence here in the U.S. Federal Reserve Governor Michelle Bowman warned against raising interest rates too quickly. At a conference in Iceland, Bowman said that a raise increase due to a temporary energy price inflation period would add unwarranted policy restraint. Some reports say that rate increases could occur in early 2027. I'm Dan Loney with Your Money Now on FM News 101 KXL.
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7: Time now for your entertainment news. Bruce Springsteen is announcing a one-day pro-democracy festival ahead of the November midterms election. The 76-year-old Springsteen put on a three-hour show in Washington, D.C. this week. During the show, he promoted the October 3rd Power to the People Festival, which will also feature Joe Baez, Foo Fighters, Dave Matthews, and others.
6: Bad Bunny is joining the Toy Story franchise. Earlier this week, Disney and Pixar announced that the Puerto Rican artist will join the voice cast of Toy Story 5. He landed a voice cameo as a new character named Pizza with sunglasses. Toy Story 5, by the way, hits theaters on June 19th.
7: Tomorrow, a group of people will attempt to break the Guinness World Record for the most people dressed as Marilyn Monroe gathered in one place.
27: Palm Springs Pride will host the event at the city's Forever Marilyn statue in honor of what would have been the Hollywood icon's 100th birthday on June 1st. The current record is 254 people dressed as Marilyn Monroe. Organizers are hoping to gather at least 500 Monroe lookalikes for a photo. Each participant has been given a costume kit featuring a white halter dress, a martini glass, and a platinum blonde wig. I'm Daniel Martindale.
7: And a giant fan underneath all of them.
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6: 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Thanks a lot for being with us. I am Brett Recamp.
7: I'm Tim Lance. Glad to be with you on a Friday. And now it is 5 o'clock. Here are your top stories.
6: Search crews find yet another victim of the Longview Nippon chemical blast.
7: You would think putting out a fire that's surrounded by water would be easy, but Portland Fire and Rescue says not so much.
6: Linfield softball rallies to knock off the top seed in the tournament and the country. But it's a long road ahead to a championship, and Judah is with us in sports at 5:15.
7: So whatever you're doing, stay with us. Those stories and more in 90 seconds. 5:01 now, traffic and weather together on the ones. We're going to say good afternoon again to Michael Convery. There's a crash in Northeast Portland.
8: Yeah, police are checking it out at 82nd and Sandy Boulevard. That's a busy intersection just north of I-84 over in Northeast Portland. I-84 eastbound is slow out to about the Providence Medical Center. Westbound delays, too, down through the Hollywood District towards the I-5 merge. A lot of heavy traffic on 205 north coming up out of Clackamas towards Southeast Portland. And then additional delays north of I-84 up towards Glen Jackson Bridge. Sunset inbound, some delays headed up over the top of Sylvan Hill down to 405. Westbound's pretty jammed up, getting out past 217. Again, the Mount Hood Highway is closed east of Sandy, about 5 miles east of Sandy due to a bad crash. There is a detour set up to get you around using a Wagoneer loop, both east and westbound traffic, but expect delays on the Mount Hood Highway this afternoon. 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From the KXL Traffic Center, I'm Michael Convery.
6: Appreciate it, Michael. Now your KXL forecast. Overnight, a slight chance for a shower or thunderstorm, low 46. Saturday, cloudy skies early, then partly cloudy in the afternoon, high near 68. Sunday, we have sunny skies and a high of 73. Monday and Tuesday, we're heating up big time into the 80s, possibly into the 90 degree area on Tuesday. So it's 64 right now in Portland and Vancouver. Salem 63, Gresham 63.
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6: It's now 5:02. Day 4 of the search for victims of Longview's Nippon Dynawave chemical blast raises the death toll again. KXL's Gail Cunningham reports.
9: 9 plant workers are now confirmed dead in Tuesday's chemical tank implosion. Longview Fire Battalion Chief Matt Amos says search crews were able to inch a few hundred feet further into the site today.
10: Currently, we're working inside a much closer proximity to where we're finding the victims.
9: That's where they found the 7th of 9 workers missing and presumed dead. Amos says the work is slow and methodical, with crews clearing hazards and documenting the scene as they go, keeping the dignity of the victims top of mind. They have not yet recovered the other two. Yesterday, crews recovered 6 of the missing. Gail Cunningham, FM News 101.
7: Gail, thank you. Pacific Cast Technologies in Albany is facing a nearly $51,000 fine for hazardous waste violations. The Oregon Department of Environmental Quality says have been causing fire risks. The DEQ says the titanium aerospace component manufacturer is guilty of violations like keeping acids near ignitable hazardous waste, pouring acid down a lab sink, incorrectly storing flammable butane, and more.
6: Well, 2 floating homes were destroyed this morning in a fire along the Columbia River near Pier West, south of